0: 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Some may also experience an elevated awareness to musical dopeness, which can lead to an increase in their ability to dance if this rise in desire to dance lasts for more than 3 hours. Please consult your doctor.
1: 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A disturbance in the Caribbean. A storm in the Gulf. 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Every advisory, every shift in the track, every hour it matters. When the tropics turn, turn to Wink. Wink News, the weather authority.
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3: 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Michael Berry lobs even more at 11. And then things just get weird at 1 on Coast to Coast AM. Right all night. 92.5 Fox News. Right all along.
4: He's here. He's here. Now, broadcasting from the underground command post, deep in the bowels of a hidden bunker, somewhere the brick and steel of a nondescript building, we've once again made contact with our leader, Mark Levin.
5: Well, it's a tale of two economies. Tale of two economies. But is it? But is it? I'm not so sure it is even the tale of two economies. You know, in the second hour of the show, I challenged the notion that Iran is going to continue as it has been in perpetuity, and that we really might be getting close to the end of it. It might not just be Trump saying, hey, we're really close this time. If you miss it, for that matter, if you missed the first hour, be sure to check out the Mark Levin Show podcast at the conclusion today. I want to talk about the economy here for a minute, because that is ultimately what this election is going to come down to, and it's the reality that all of us live within every single day. The frustrations of the Iran war on affordability and related things. This is President Trump speaking at the UN last week.
6: Our economy is the envy of the world. Our military is the most powerful on earth. Our technology is second to none, and we are leading in virtually everything.
5: In what I ended up hearing from some folks, some listeners, was that, hey, that's tone deaf. It's tone deaf. And I'll admit, at first, you know, you kind of take a look at the mood of the room. The average American certainly is not saying, hey, you know, the economy is kicking butt and taking names, right? Man, I feel great. But one thing I decided to do after that speech last week, like, you know what? I'm going to get every single economic thing down. I'm going to put down every metric I got, every number there is, and I'm going to see where we really stand. And as always, there are two sides to stories, one side to facts. Let the facts talk for themselves. And what I'll tell you is I was even slightly taken aback by the end conclusion. So let's do this. Let's go through it. And what I'll start by saying is that U.S. business continues to boom. Our businesses at large have been booming. But U.S. business continues to boom, specifically is a quote. Now, it's not a quote from me. It was actually the recent statement from S&P Global Market Intelligence Chief Economist Chris Williamson. And he made that statement after key economic indicators. And so as I dive into this point, probably would be worthwhile. Remind you, obviously, I'm not Mark Levin. You are going to be fortunate, as am I, to have him tomorrow. So Mark will be back. I am Brian Mudd. You can catch me at Brian Mudd Radio socially and catch the Brian Mudd Show podcast wherever you get your podcasts. So about this, Chris Williams sent a statement that U.S. business continues to boom. We had a lot of key economic indicators recently that pointed to what looks like a ridiculously positive, and for that matter, historic direction. An economy that at certain points is so much better than even the most optimistic person out there probably appreciates it. And I'm going to spare the wonky specifics. You know, I was talking about the S&P Global Market Intelligence chief economist guy. I will not get into the wonkiness of the S&P Global Services and Manufacturing Indexes, but it's like this. The gain in the demand for services in our economy is the highest that it's been in 5 years since the recovery from COVID lockdowns. And the total manufacturing demand in our economy hit the highest level in 4 years too. But the bigger thing is not just that we're seeing economic gains that we haven't seen since the end of the pinheaded pandemic lockdowns. I mean, it's really easy to say, hey, look, these are huge gains. These are the best year-over-year performances we've had since we did the dumbest thing we've done and locked our economies down. It's real easy to get big, big bounce back numbers off of lockdown kind of stupidity. We're getting into territory when you take a look at what the economy was doing at this time last year, which is growing, that is historic. In the words of Williamson, to put the growth surge in context, barring the spike in demand following the opening up of the economy after the COVID-19 lockdowns, the latest improvement in business activity is the greatest recorded since early 2015. Business is clearly booming now in both manufacturing and services. Okay, and if you're wondering what that might mean for the overall U.S. economy, the answer is almost everything. Almost everything. The combination of services and manufacturing equates to 83.1% of the overall U.S. economy. Okay, so 83.1% of the overall U.S. economy is operating at the greatest levels recorded since early 2015. Business is booming in manufacturing and services. So 83.1% of the economy is booming. Okay, so independent of any other dynamics, that's significant. Incidentally, this is backed up by about every other economic indicator you might locate too. So corporate earnings posted a non-recession record growth rate of nearly 29% last quarter. I mean, it's amazing, 29% growth year over year when the economy was growing last year. The Atlanta Federal Reserve's GDP Now estimate for the annualized growth rate for the third quarter ends here in a couple of days, right? So by the time you get to the end of the quarter, they have a decent grasp on where they think the ball's going to land. So the Fed's best estimate says that the quarter we're about to finish is going to have an annualized growth rate of 5%. 5%. GDP growth at 5.5. Remember when Obama said, and when Trump was saying, we're going to get the economy growing again at 4%? When he was running in 2016, remember, what's he going to do? A magic wand? And then Trump did get it growing to 4%. The Federal Reserve is saying, we're going to do 5. We're about to do 5. When was the last time we had a GDP growth rate at 5% for a quarter? It was 5 years ago. Rebounding from the COVID lockdowns. Okay. Well, how far back would you have to go to find a quarter with that kind of growth without a recession preceding it? Well, you'd have to go back to the second quarter of 2014. And it's actually only happened 4 times so far this century. And that one in the second quarter of 2014 was the only one since the housing boom was coming to a close in 2006. So the other ones were all related to the housing boom and the whole mortgage bubble and, you know, the LIRA loans and everything else that created the conditions for the Great Recession. So it's only happened once since the end of 2006, basically 20 years. And it's always harder as the economy grows larger to get that kind of a percentage move too. So it's that much harder to do than it even would have been 12 years ago. So GDP growth estimates support the other underlying economic data, suggesting that we are currently in what represents a historic economic boom. And here people are miserable. So about that, that's not all. Because it was just last week we learned what? We learned that the overall poverty rate in the U.S. fell to the lowest level on record. And by the way, you start talking about Trump's successes, not only the border, the work that he's done there, the largest year-over-year decline in crime that we've seen, crime falling to like 100-year lows, poverty rate falling to the lowest level on record, with the poverty rate having fallen by a half of a percent. Or in other words, there are 5% fewer people who are living in poverty compared to the prior year. That's 1.5 million fewer people in poverty. But wait, there's more. Because it's not just that there are far fewer people who are poor. Median household incomes have also risen to a record of $87,460. This, by the way, increased by 2.6% on an inflation-adjusted basis. Okay, so inflation has been the issue, right? It sucks. Affordability is terrible. It's the biggest issue. It's why Democrats are positioned to wax Republicans in 5 weeks. All this is terrible. Gas prices. We have a record low poverty rate, 1.5 million fewer people in poverty, and median household incomes are not only at a record, but household incomes, the net that households have to show after dealing with inflation, has risen by 2.6%. How big of a deal is that? How far back do you have to go to find the last time that happened? We don't know. We don't know. And that's because it is the highest year-over-year gain we have on record dating back to the onset of record keeping on this stuff in 1967. By the way, the previous record holder for year-over-year improvement adjusted for inflation, 2019, Trump's term. So Trump broke his own record here in this one. And people think the economy sucks. We see that those on the bottom are doing better. We see that those in the middle are doing better. And we know those at the top have done very well. Yeah, gas prices suck. But what does all that tell you? What is all that in? I got more for you, by the way. But just think about that in context. We can't find a demographic that isn't doing substantially better. Every single economic indicator we have is in historic territory. And people are miserable economically. That's what they say. Why? I'm going to walk you through a little bit more of this. I've got some ideas around all of it as well. Continue with this. Be right back. Brian Mudd in for the great one.
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0: Last week, it was announced that the poverty rate has reached its lowest level in American history. We lifted 1.5 million Americans out of poverty last year alone. Another record.
1: Yeah, something else Trump said at the UN last week, and Brian Mudd in for Mark Levin. Talking about if it really is a tale of two economies. Wore through some pretty remarkable information so far, where literally every economic indicator of significance we have, from the overall economic output, we talk about employment is near historic highs, then poverty, record low, median household incomes, net of inflation, increasing by the largest amount year over year that we have on record. It really paints a different picture than what the mood of the country is on this stuff. It's fascinating. So I was thinking back when I started to put all these numbers together, started to analyze all this stuff. And for my local show, it was a Q&A segment that I did. It was on February 13th, so it was just over 2 weeks before the start of the war. And I went back to my notes on it, and I mentioned this. I said, the average American is once again seeing an improving quality of life. And my argument for the economy going from one that's improved for the average American to one that could boom by next year is predicated on my belief that most who will benefit from the additional tax cuts and the Trump tax policy, Social Security recipients, those who earn tips, those who earn overtime, will only start to realize those benefits as tax season unfolds. And they commonly will receive either big refunds or much lower tax liability than planned. Research shows negligible numbers of Americans adjusted their federal withholding to reflect the Trump tax cuts, which were made retroactive to January of last year. Those additional cuts, in addition to lower borrowing costs, will likely create additional economic momentum throughout the year, effectively a repeat of 2018 into 2019. Well, again, I had no idea we're going to do the Iran war just over 2 weeks after I said that. And so the thesis about the lower borrowing rates really hasn't panned out. And obviously the Fed just raised interest rates, but the AI boom has certainly more than compensated for all of that. But that's exactly what we saw. And what I pointed out is, when we talk about median household incomes, how the average household is doing year over year adjusted for inflation, having increased by the most on record, the previous record was what? It was 2018 into 2019, the Trump tax policy, when that really was felt all the way through the economy. And those were passed in December of 2017, so it really started to work its way in the economy about mid-year 2018. By 2019, we're cooking with gas. If you remember, I mean, it looked like a fait accompli that Trump was just going to wax the floor with, you know, whatever member of The Walking Dead was going to run against him in 2020 until the China virus. So, yeah, it did work. The Trump tax cuts, they did work. The benefit of the tax cuts helped produce record low poverty, have produced median household incomes. They're the best performing against inflation year over year that we've seen, with the highest overall incomes on record. But it doesn't feel like the economy is booming, right? So I'm going to address that aspect of this next as well. Brian Mudd in for Mark Levin.
2: 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The Fed just hiked rates again to fight inflation. 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
5: Fox News, I'm Paul Stevens. Five sub-suspects arrested this past weekend in a terror plot near a British airbase used by the U.S. against Iran.
6: It all started Sunday after midnight in Welford, 100 miles west of London, near the Royal Air Force's Fairford base. A local farmer was returning from a party when she spotted three suspicious vehicles blocking her way. Suddenly, multiple masked men took off into a nearby field.
5: Fox's Stephanie Bennett in Fairford, England. All those arrested now released for now on bail. SpaceX sending its giant launch vehicle into orbit for the first time earlier today with a few tense moments.
7: As the main ship continued its ascent, one of its six Raptor engines shut down early. While that was unplanned, flight controllers determined it was safe to proceed with the mission and inserted the spacecraft into low Earth orbit.
5: Fox's Jonathan Sary. 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
8: It's Fred Kobe with your Kobe Cooling Tip of the Day. 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
11: It's like talking politics over beers with two of your buddies, except you're alone and it's noon. A little early, don't you think? 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

0: I believe you. So I got a couple things. One, God bless you, and best wishes to you and your wife. Genuinely hope things work out. And come on down to the free state of Florida. We got some good jobs down here, too. I'm Brian Mudd, in for the great one.
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13: I want you to think about something. A young woman discovers she's pregnant. She's scared and alone. Maybe she's been told that abortion is her only option. But what if, instead of telling her to end that life, someone said, we'll help you. You don't have to do this alone. That's what Sanctuary of Hope does. It's a maternity home operated by Hagee Ministries that helps provide pregnant women in crisis with a safe home, medical care, and the practical support they need to help choose life and help create a future for themselves and their babies. That's life-affirming care in action. And I'm asking you, I'm beseeching you to become a first-time donor.

0: an entire generation of American small business owners, entrepreneurs, and innovators will have a better environment in which to pursue their American dream.
1: Yeah, Senate Majority Leader John Thune, who is kind of desperately seeking an angle to have Republicans hold on to the Senate, maybe, just maybe, going to be an uphill battle across the board 5 weeks from tomorrow, but he's campaigning on the tax cuts, the new tax on tips, Social Security, overtime, and those economic benefits that we've seen, yet again, that have worked, where you ended up having over 60 million Americans, the actual number is around 64 million Americans that ended up getting additional tax cuts from the One Big Beautiful Bill Act. So the big Trump tax policy, not only did it codify the original tax cuts from December of 2017, his first term, but you also had an additional 64 million Americans that ended up seeing additional tax cuts because of the policy that was passed through last year. What's the effect been? Well, it certainly has helped economically quite a bit. And though we don't see people feeling good about the economy, though we see affordability as the biggest issue, though there's a lot more that could be done, because make no mistake, inflation at 3.4% is not a good thing. We don't want gas prices where they are. But if we really can get to the end of the Iran war, and who knows, maybe Russia soon too, coming out the other end, what you're going to see economically is going to be pretty exciting. That much is pretty clear at this point. Thank you for listening. Thank you for being here. You have the great one, Mark Levin, who is back with you tomorrow. Always an honor and a pleasure. Thank you for having me. Brian Mudd in for Mark Levin.
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8: Out on bail. I'm Lisa Lucera, Fox News. 5 terrorist suspects arrested near a U.S.-run airbase in England.
9: The 5 men, all Brits in their 20s, were arrested on suspicion of terror and explosives offences at the airbase RAF Fairford early yesterday. The men will remain under investigation and are subject to stringent conditions. Head of UK counter-terror policing Lawrence Taylor says officers are looking at every angle,
10: including that this may be actively committed by proxies or individuals either knowingly or unknowingly working on behalf of a foreign state.
9: RAF Fairford has been used by the US Air Force in bombing missions against Iran.
8: Fox says Jonathan Savage in London. The five were arrested after a farmer spotted their vehicle and thought they looked suspicious. President Trump said he was surprised they were released on bail. The president says the US and Iran continue to talk through mediators to try to find an end to the conflict.
11: Despite President Trump rejecting that latest Iranian ceasefire proposal, it sounds like the president is still open to diplomacy. The US officials have confirmed to Fox News that President Trump is willing to give Iranian sanctions relief and release frozen funds in exchange for concrete progress on nuclear issues.
8: Fox's Jeff Paul in Tel Aviv. President Trump announcing plans for a new steel plant in Iowa.
12: The project is expected to create up to 6,000 new construction jobs, nearly 2,000 manufacturing and mining jobs, and add another $95 billion to the U.S. economy.
8: The president says Mesabi Metallics has invested $15 billion in the project. Steelmaking is expected to begin in 2030. A suspect under arrest in connection with the shooting death of a Kentucky state trooper. Trooper Hayden Phillips was shot while patrolling along Interstate 85 in Warren County earlier today. 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
7: We're squashing these cockroaches in our garage. Got him. Like Levin squashes liberal callers. Poor little guys. Levin now. Michael Berry at 11 on 92.5 Fox News. Right all along.
0: He's here. He's here. Now, broadcasting from the underground command post, deep in the bowels of a hidden bunker, somewhere under the brick and steel of a nondescript building, we've once again made contact with our leader, Mark Levin.
1: Hey there! So, we're winning. We're winning. I know you are... Like, if we're winning, I am tired of this way. I want to actually win. You might not feel like it. It may not feel that way yet. But this weekend, taking a step back with everything that's happened, I became completely convinced that we are winning the Iran war, and that when Trump says it's not going to be a lot longer, I really don't think it is now. I really don't think it is. Now, I always fashion myself as a realist that will err on the side of optimism, so maybe this is the erring on the side of optimism. But as always, there are two sides to stories, one side of facts, and I'm going to lay out the facts, and I'll report, and you can decide by the time we get to the end of them. This is Trump at the Oval Office today about Iran.
12: We're going to win. As far as I'm concerned, it's going to be one way or the other. It's going to go pretty quickly.
1: Going to go pretty quickly now. It's all going to be good. By the way, Brian Mudd here for Mark Levin. Mark will be back with all of us tomorrow night, so you can look forward to that. It's always an honor and a pleasure to be here with you. You can check me out socially at Brian Mudd Radio, and love it when you check out the podcast, the Brian Mudd Show podcast. A lot of you folks I know listen to the podcast, and it is truly appreciated. Okay, so about this, about Iran, about us actually winning and things going better than it would seem. So, I mean, the question for you is does it feel like we're winning the Iran war, right? I asked a number of people that today, and I got a lot of strange looks back. Like, nobody's feeling, even people that I know that are Trump supporters, nobody's like, yeah, no, this is great, really. And given that President Trump's Real Clear Politics approval rating on Iran is only 33% right now, I'd say the answer for most is, probably not. Probably does not feel like we're winning. But then, you know, you stop to think, what is the point of reference for almost every American? If we're going to talk about, hey, how are things actually going with Iran? I mean, what really goes on there? The point of reference is pretty much a singular thing, isn't it? It seemingly, essentially, comes down to just whatever the heck it is that we're paying for gas. And so every time they go to the pump and the price for what you pay goes up, probably feels like a loss. Like we are losing this thing. This sucks. But here's the thing, and it is not an insignificant one. I'm convinced we're winning. And that we are maybe just weeks away now, as Trump is saying. You know, at first, it's kind of like the contractor thing. You know, Trump originally, one of the things you never want to hear, and if you've done a lot of renovations, and I will not bore you with the details, what my wife and I have gone through, but we have renovated historic properties, and oh my gosh. So we know the ultimate pain of what you can go through in contracting experiences. But the one thing you never want to hear from a contractor when you ask them, okay, how long is this project going to take? Is 2 weeks. Because if you get the answer of 2 weeks, you're not close. Like, it's 2 weeks could be 2 months, 2 years. Who the heck really knows? You know, the contractor answer is always 2 weeks. It's like a bad joke. And so we started the Iran war, and Trump said 6 weeks. And then became 6 months. And then most recently saying that after the election, and when he was saying it last week at the UN, I still think it's going to be after the election. I mean, ironically, that meant another 6 weeks. As the election is 5 weeks from tomorrow. So here's the deal. Through some analysis, also through studying a lot of the posturing by various leaders over the weekend, but also with an understanding of the big picture, I believe that we are close to winning this thing. What was your thought process of what took place with the meeting surrounding the UN General Assembly and President Trump's meeting with King Chai Kum, with Xi Jinping? I mean, we did actually have some substantive things that took place last week. Like, for example, and isn't this classic? I mean, the most pervasive form of bias in news media is omission. I mean, make no mistake, your godless souls and slanderous news media, your GSS legacy media just sucks. But actually, the horrible reporting they do just on the daily is not the worst form of bias they typically engage in. It's omission of information. How big of a deal was it when Trump would talk about Greenland as the 51st state, or maybe 52nd if Canada came in first, you know? I mean, how big of a story was that blown up to be, and for how long? And so, last week, what comes together? The Greenland security deal. We got the security deal with the Great Danes done. Well, by the way, almost literally, I found this to be a pretty hilarious thing. I thought Trump was just kidding. I thought it was just like a Trumpian thing. When, like, last year, when he was talking about making Greenland the 51st state, he was saying, yeah, you know, like right now their military is a guy on a dog sled or something like that. No, they actually have a dog patrol. Like, one of the places that we're moving into with it, and that we're going to begin to expand our military presence and build out, is actually used by the Greenland military for their dog patrol. I mean, can you imagine? They got like a dude with a gun and a husky, and offshore you've got China with a destroyer. I mean, like, are we serious, people? So yes, we got the security done with the Great Danes. And we're going to have as much military presence on that island as we want. And we're going to be able to keep at bay the growing influence of Russia and China over Greenland, over that territory, especially as you now have Arctic shipping that's opened up with the icebreakers that are turning that into this huge strategic shipping lane. That's what this was always about. And one of the things that always cracks me up, too, about your GSS news media and your libtards, none of them have read Art of the Deal yet. They still don't get it. I mean, if Greenland really wanted to become the 51st state, like if they early on are like, you know what? I mean, maybe Trump would have pushed for it. But that's not what he was going for. He never thought that was realistic. What he always goes for is the big ask on everything. I mean, all you have to, he wrote the book in 1987. And the leftist libtard, they still have not read this thing. And so they still don't understand how this whole thing works. So Trump last week gets everything that he wanted to get done. A year and a half in the making with Greenland. And it's not even a story. So by the way, if that was the only thing that happened last week, that would have been a pretty big thing. There also was the punting of the Chinese trade war stuff until January. Those were really the only two substantive things that you would say came out of last week. But there is so much more that is evident that happened behind the scenes. So let me start in on that. You know, commonly news reports and most takes were similar to this characterization depicted by NBC. This was an NBC story over the weekend. Trump, Xi wrap up state visit centered on spectacle over substance. Mm-hmm. Spectacle over substance. Here's a clue. NBC News doesn't have one. And I don't know what's more hilarious, that NBC and related GSS news accounts think that they know the extent of what was discussed and maybe even negotiated behind the scenes by President Trump and Xi Jinping. Or this day and age, you know, there really are that many fewer people that work in legacy news media. I mean, staffs are a lot smaller and jobs are harder to come by these days. I mean, it really is, in some respects, impressive that you have people who still don't know things, but report stuff and are able to maintain jobs. So kudos to them. Kudos to the people who don't know things, but report stuff and maintain employment. That in and of itself is a talent, I think. But anyways, the most important thing to remember when it comes to China, when it comes to Russia, when it comes to Iran is what? It's that they're all aligned. They're the modern axis, right? And the most influential, the most important player in this axis is whom? Well, it's China, of course, right? So as I've said for a very long time, and you have heard me say this if you've heard me guess for Mark on occasion too, it is always important to remember that China is in China. China is also Russia. China is also Iran. China is also North Korea with a little rocket man. That China has also been Venezuela, Cuba, and Nicaragua too. So pause and think about the health of China's Axis network for a minute. Think about how well China and their Axis network are doing right now. Ukraine's success this year at striking deep into Russia has been huge. They've used our weapons, the ones that we've sold them, not just given to them, but have actually sold through NATO. They've had huge success in nailing Russian energy targets. And so here you have a country that runs its economy on oil and vodka, or more like they're on vodka and runs on oil. But so that's the thing. And over the past month plus, we have reached a point where up to 60% of Russia's refining capacity has been knocked offline. I mean, it's a crazy thing when you see gas lines in Russia because they can't refine gas. Now, I mean, the crap of that situation is that is what is predominantly responsible for the spike in diesel, because what's happened is with so much Russian refining capacity offline, and by the way, you also have refining capacity that's offline in Iran, in the UAE, in parts of Jordan. I mean, there have been all kinds of, you know, issues in the Middle East, but Russia is the biggie. That puts more demand on the world market, and so it shoots up prices everywhere. That's where the biggest increases come from. But just think for a moment. You know, we sit there and we go, man, you know, this sucks when you take a look at fuel prices here. But Russia, up to 60% of their refining capacity knocked offline. And month over month, this is just what's happened most recently, oil exports from Russia. You know, we always talk about the Strait of Hormuz and the Red Sea, the Houthis. Oil exports month over month from Russia fell by 32%. Now, just imagine for a moment if something like that happened over here. Our economy is nowhere near as built upon energy as Russia's. But imagine for a moment if 60% of our refining capacity was knocked offline, 32% of our oil. I mean, can't begin to imagine. The cheapest gas in the country would look like California, and California would look like a post-relevant place, which pretty close to being already. And here's the thing. Nearly half of Russia's government spending happens to come from what? Energy export revenues. So Russia has entered an energy crisis that's prompting an economic crisis. And then that takes us to Iran. How bad are things in Iran? Pick up there next. I'm Brian Mudd, in for the great one.
0: Mark Levin.
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3: Peak season. A wave in the Atlantic. A disturbance in the Caribbean. A storm in the Gulf. Not every system threatens Southwest Florida, but every system gets watched by Wink meteorologists who live here, who've ridden out the same storms you have. Every advisory, every shift in the track, every hour it matters. When the tropics turn, turn to Wink. Wink News, the Weather Authority.
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0: Yeah, so the president in the Oval today talking about how things went with Xi.
1: We had a great meeting with President Xi. I would say I would rate it as on the scale of 0 to 10, I would rate it a 12. Very respectful, very good, great meeting.
0: There you go. It's 20% better than perfect. Things went so well with China, 20% better than perfect. And it wasn't 20% better than perfect just because, you know, we had a nice visit to the National Archives. There's real stuff that happened behind the scenes. So, working through why I have become a believer that we are getting close to the end of the Iran war and why we are winning. Russia is in a full-fledged energy crisis right now. 60% of their refining capacity offline, 32% drop in oil exports month over month. They got problems. Iran itself. Iran's current inflation rate is 84%. You hear numbers thrown around. The real number, I ended up doing an analysis on this, not this weekend, but the weekend before. When I did it, I got to 84% as a real number. That's a year-over-year inflation rate of 84%. Our inflation rate is 3.4%, and people are like, oh my gosh, I can't do this. We're at 3.4. They're at 84%. Gas itself, what everybody is upset about, the inflation rate on gas is 51%. Okay, you're paying 51% more for a gallon of gas compared to a year ago. Even gas itself isn't as close as just the average thing in society. It is unimaginable. To give you an idea, you know, the peak of the Great Depression, the worst we saw at a clip was 28%. So what they're going through in Iran is multiples worse than the peak of the Great Depression in this country. It's unimaginable for us. And since the Iran war, their oil exports have fallen between 86 to 100% based on the day. We had Scott Beston telling us that they're down to like 2 weeks worth of oil left in Iran altogether to be able to try to sneak through the strait or through other means. And so the country is currently collapsing. Because again, even if you want to do terroristic things, you still got to have money to do terroristic things, don't you? You can be an ideological, well-imaging, 12th Imam terrorist-sponsoring organization. You still have to have money. And they're collapsing. And then there's Venezuela, which had been aligned with China, but since Trump made Maduro go missing, no longer is. And with the broader situation enveloping Cuba, you see what's happening to that Axis network. We'll be right back. Brian Mudd in for Mark Levin.
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6: Fox News, I'm Tom Rigotti. SpaceX's Starship, the largest rocket ever built, achieves orbit for the first time, Fox's Jonathan Suri reports.
7: The rocket's first stage booster separated from the main ship and made a controlled splashdown off the South Texas coast. As the main ship continued its ascent, one of its six Raptor engines shut down early. While that was unplanned, flight controllers determined it was safe to proceed with the mission and inserted the spacecraft into low Earth orbit.
6: SpaceX is hoping the spacecraft will one day carry a crew to Mars. Five men taken into custody in connection with a potential terror plot on a UK military base used by the U.S. for attacks against Iran. Fox's Stephanie Bennett reports.
8: Police say the suspects, aged 23 to 25, are from London. They were initially taken into custody on suspicion of plotting a terrorist act.
6: The suspects have been released on bond. 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
3: 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Go ahead. Act surprised. We're Southwest Florida's 92.5 Fox News. Right all along.
19: Mark Levin. Making conservatism great again. Dial in now. 877-381-3811.
0: Yeah, so we really are, I believe, on the brink of being able to win in Iran and actually mitigate the entire Chinese Axis network. And one of the things from the very beginning was the big picture. How do you end up combating China without getting involved at some point in World War III? Bring the Axis to its knees. Bring the Axis to their knees. President talking about Iran.
20: Well, I'm rejecting their deal. They want to make a deal where they open the strait immediately because they're losing so badly. You know, you don't read that or you don't see that in the fake news.
0: Well, you wouldn't see that in the fake news. Brian Mudd in for Mark Levin is talking about what went on over the past week, and what's going on in these countries that are aligned with China, that are part of this whole Axis network, and then Iran specifically. So, when you take a look at what's going on between Russia, between Iran, Venezuela, Cuba, the only countries in the Chinese axis that are not in crisis, that are not in economic crisis, or that are just no longer aligned with China since Trump took Venezuela out of play, are North Korea and Nicaragua. And I mean, when I say out of crisis, they're just in their normal state of dysfunction. That's it. And all this disruption has led to China significantly slowing down its oil imports. This is a pretty remarkable thing. You know, where does China get the largest share of its oil from? Historically, it's been Russia. Second, it's been Iran. And they also ended up getting about 80% of the oil that came out of Venezuela previously. They're not getting any of that now. So what's actually happened in China? China is completely reliant on imports for fuel. China's oil imports fell by 32% by the end of June to the lowest level since 2017. And most recently, imports are 40% lower in China. Why? Because they just can't get the oil. They simply don't have access to the energy that they used to, which is the ultimate negotiating chip for President Trump. China, right along during this whole thing, has not been in the position to be able to operate militarily. Let's say they wanted to get, you know, like chaos theory. You got everything going on with Russia. We're bogged down with Iran. Now China's going to make the move on Taiwan or whatever else. China has not been in a position to be able to operate militarily on a large scale while still operating the needs within the country domestically, because they just don't have the energy. Think about how much weaker China's position currently is than it was prior to Trump's second term. When President Trump and the administration say that we hold all the cards, I mean, everybody's like, yeah, whatever. If we held all the cards, this thing would be over and we wouldn't be paying, you know, $4.50 for gas or whatever. But when he says stuff like that, this is what he really means. Remember, time and again, Trump always says stuff that sounds nuts or just like even his supporters are like, I'm frustrated with you for now. And this whole Greenland thing's even an example. Like nobody, even his supporters, took him all that seriously. Yeah, yeah, Greenland, 51st state. And here Trump gets this past week the deal that he wanted all along. Complete autonomy militarily in Greenland. Everything we want, and they cannot bring in any other military. They can't have any influence from China or from Russia. We got everything that Trump wanted. And so, when we hold all the cards, it's not just about Iran. It's about all of it. China's axis has been kneecapped. They've been kneecapped. It's getting worse in real time for all of them. And effectively, the price we've paid for all that to take place is about 50% more at the pump, with an economy that's actually growing rather remarkably. This is something I'm going to talk about in the third hour. So let me ask you again, who's winning exactly? And hopefully now might be a little bit clearer. But Trump will tell you who's winning.
20: We're winning tremendously. We have total control of the Hormuz Strait. Massive amounts of oil are coming out of the Hormuz Strait. Last night we had 29 ships come out. They want to make a deal, and I think that's fine. I like making a deal, too.
0: I like deals. I wrote a book on it. And this takes us to some of what may be inferred that really went down with Xi's visit to D.C. Our goals are currently aligned on Russia and Iran. Remember, I mean, China's aligned in their axis network here, but I mean, the differences are huge with Russia and Iran. What does Putin want? Putin wants to reconstruct the old Soviet Union, right? Does China care about that? Not especially. They just want Russian oil. China's aligned with Iran, right? Does China want Iran to be nuclear? Oh, hell no. The last thing that China wants a bunch of crazy Islamic terrorists starting a nuclear World War III. And the last freaking thing that China wants. They just want Iran's oil. And at a below market rate, which are the deals they had cut with Russia and Iran. Because that's the other thing with China is, not only are they not getting the energy that Russia and Iran can't provide them or Venezuela, but the energy they had been getting from them was well below market rate. So when they go out and get oil, they have to buy at market rate. And that really puts a crimp in their finances. China just wants the energy. So they don't want what's happening in Russia to continue. They don't want what's happening in Iran to continue. And they don't want Iran to have a nuclear weapon either. Take a look at what was said heading into and over the weekend. Iran's president said that Iran wanted to go back to the MOU from June, along with reopening the Strait of Hormuz. If you go back to the MOU originally, who was it that was really pushing for it back then? If you think about it, it really was us, right? Trump set a timeline, and right before that timeline, that deadline he set, we end up saying, hey, we got this thing done. You didn't hear Iran publicly saying, yeah, we want to do this MOU. You heard the president saying, we're going to get it done. But now, what do you hear? Iran's president, from Fox News last week to CBS, anybody, any media outlet that'll listen to him, we want to do the deal. We wanted the MOU. We just want to go back to the MOU. Iran even said at one point over the weekend in our media, U.S. media, that they'll agree to nuclear weapons inspectors in the country. This is a vastly different tune. And so after President Trump rejected these terms, Iran on Sunday said, well, he just said that publicly. They're still waiting for official word on their offer, holding open hope that Trump will take the offer. And we've heard that from the Trump administration, the talks are continuing this week. So you have to ask yourself, what would have suddenly brought all this about? Think about this in the context of what really took place with Xi. The meeting that, according to Trump, was 20% better than perfect. If anything, the message from Xi to Iran's regime would have been what? Because you notice Iran's president didn't get vocal about, we want to do the MOU, we want to do the MOU, until after Trump's meeting with Xi. So what do you think Xi's message to Iran would have been coming out of that meeting with Trump? You think it might have been, it's time for you to get something done? Not that somehow or another help from the CHICOMs is on the way? So think about this, especially with the midterm elections only 5 weeks away. Why wouldn't President Trump do the MOU? Why not? He wanted to do it originally. So now if Iran's desperate to do the MOU, and they're even saying so publicly, why wouldn't he just do it to at least provide temporary relief that might help him in the GOP politically? As a reminder, back during the few weeks where the MOU was actually moving forward, oil prices came all the way back down to $68 a barrel. That was essentially the price before the war. I mean, we came within like a dollar of where we were before the start of the war. So why wouldn't Trump do that as we're only 5 weeks away and it's the single best shot of Republicans not getting waxed in 5 weeks? Well, he's not taking the deal because he wants Republicans to get waxed. It's because he believes there's an even better deal. And he said this. He said, you know what? We would have taken that deal before, but you screwed it up. And you're in a worse position now. So you're going to pay more. So Trump sees that there's an even better deal, an even better opportunity for the U.S. because the axis is cracking and their economies are crumbling. Again, Iran has a super high pain tolerance. These are ideologues bent on their well imamming, Islamic imamming. You know, we're going to bring about, the end of the world, wash the world in blood. They are back crap crazy nut Islamists. But you still have to have money to do that stuff. You can't do Islamic terroristic things if you don't have money. How can Iran's terror proxies continue? How can Iran continue to have Hamas be Hamas? How can they continue to have Hezbollah be Hezbollah? How could they continue to have the Houthis be Houthis if they don't have the money and the equipment to fund them? I mean, they don't even have the money to fund the IRGC at this point. And with only 2 weeks of oil left in Iran, period? What's going to happen then? And so from the very beginning of this thing, back in February, what I've said is that if we were able to get energy prices down just to where they were basically before the war, the average American probably wouldn't even care what happens with Iran or Russia or China. And the average American is just so in their own little thing that it's like, whatever. And so this really is only about gas prices for the most part for the average person. So on that note, consider this. As Trump was saying, yeah, complete control of the Strait of Hormuz, which people are like, yeah, we've heard this how many times, and it's obviously not true. Well, here is what's happened over the past 3 weeks. Over the past 3 weeks, we averaged 14 ships going through the strait today per day to 15 ships the next week to 19 ships last week. There were 20 ships in the previous 24-hour window at the time I put the research together. And so what we're seeing is that the trend for traffic is remaining higher. And so this also corresponds directly to the recent peak in energy prices. At the point where traffic began to rise, oil prices did begin to fall. And we hit like 106, 107 going back a few weeks ago. Now we're back down around 92-ish. So what's the biggest change and what's behind the recent growth? Saudi Arabian oil. Since the peak disruption with the East-West pipeline, Saudi Arabia's daily output, it's up 2.2 million barrels per day. It's about 43% below pre-war levels and recovering. And so all of Iran's leverage surrounds keeping the strait closed, energy prices higher. Iran's running out of money for everything. And if the U.S. has turned the corner in improving traffic through the Strait of Hormuz on top of it, the situation is only going to get incrementally better for us while it continues to get much worse for the mullahs in Iran. And so these are reasons why Iran really does have a reason to be desperate now. It's not just another, I think this is going to be over soon from Trump. There really is a finite reason why they can only hang in here so long. And it makes sense why they now are publicly saying, we want to do the deal. We want to do the deal, the one they signed off on originally. And why President Trump isn't so quick to take it. We're winning. And in a much bigger way than is probably being portrayed or that is appreciated, with the crumbling of the Axis powers and the thwarting of what, at worst, could have been World War III. I mean, what a brilliant way to kneecap at the same time the Chinese. John in Cisco, Texas, been patient hanging on. John, welcome to the show.
1: Well, thank you for taking my call, Brian, and as well as Mr. Calls for your fascinating discussion tonight. And before I go on, I just got to tell you, I'm doing two of the I'm blessed to be doing two of the things that I like the most in this world. One of them is driving my tractor, and the other one is listening to Mark Levin show. And you've been able to meet both those things tonight, and I just want to thank you.
0: Well, God bless you. Thank you.
1: If we could turn back just for a second, I mean, I'd really like to comment on the current discussion, but. When I called originally, I wanted to talk a little bit about what constructive things might be possible to stave off this, shall we say, Islamic invasion. And Mr. Carl Screener asked me, he said, well, let's put the shoe in the other foot, John. What do you think would be a viable strategy? And I've been thinking about it since I've been on hold, and my idea was, let's have a constitutional amendment that prevents, foreign-born individuals from assuming any public office. But not just that, and not stop there, though, but actually make it so that their children would have to assimilate. And so, you put up basically another added, shall we say, two generations or roughly 50 years onto that.
0: Yeah, I hear what you're saying, John. And I'll pick this up and address it on the other side. Got to take a quick break. We'll be right back. I'm Brian Mudd, in for the great one.
21: Mark Levin.

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0: have the best income numbers per individual in the history of our country. People are making more money than they've ever made before. With all of that, oil will come dropping down as soon as Iran gives up, as soon as the war is over, which will be soon. Oil is going to come plummeting down, and oil prices are coming down.
1: And I'm going to tie all that into what we're going to get into in the third hour as well. But first, John reached out before the break, was talking about, you know, restrictions on those that are foreign born. This got into the Islamic takeover that I've been talking about pertaining to London and what went on with the London lads, the five terrorists that were released on bail today, but then also the takeover of various communities in this country. And there is a way to constitutionally do this. In fact, President Trump himself did it. You might recall during his first administration, the so-called Muslim ban, right? The leftist media would call it a Muslim ban. And he restricted from predominantly Islamic countries, a number of them that were not allowed to immigrate into this country. And the left, of course, challenged. And in the case, it was actually known as Trump versus Hawaii. This was the most recent time it was upheld. The Trump administration won the Supreme Court that the country does, the president does have the broad authority to be able to do this. Therefore, as you talk about, hey, we could do a constitutional amendment, that type of thing. Yeah, we could. You could also do it through simple law in with Congress if you wanted to as well to put restrictions in place. The one thing you can't do is ideological. So you literally couldn't say, hey, if these people are, you know, Islamists, you can't come. But if you're not, then you can't put that kind of litmus test there. But you can do it for nationalities. But and you don't have to get all the way to a constitutional amendment to do it. Be right back. Ryan Mudd in for the great one, Mark Levin.
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7: He calls this a very serious situation. I'm Lisa Lacerra, Fox News. Secretary of State Marco Rubio's first public comments after five men were arrested in England near a U.S.-controlled airbase.
8: It's one that clearly involves the hands of a foreign actor.
7: On Fox's Hannity, Airbase RAF Fairford has been in use for U.S. missions against Iran. The men, all British and in their 20s, were arrested on suspicion of terror and explosives offenses. They're out on bail. The U.K. police say the investigation continues. President President Trump said this afternoon he was surprised the men were released on bail, and the president is rejecting Iran's latest ceasefire talks.
4: President Trump is not signing off on an Iranian offer to reopen the Strait of Hormuz as part of a week-long ceasefire. The president says the plan is an act of desperation, arguing Iran is losing badly and on the verge of economic collapse. Iran's foreign minister says only diplomacy will end the conflict, characterizing the U.S. position as a deadlock. Negotiators from both countries are continuing talks through mediators, though an agreement to end the fighting, reopen the strait, and lift a U.S. naval blockade has not been reached. President Trump says he is still considering whether or not to renew airstrikes.
7: Fox's Jared Halpern at the White House. The cleanup underway along the Atlantic coast after a nor'easter that hung around for 2.5 days.
9: It wasn't the inland fresh water flooding, the rain flooding that was a concern. It was the coastal flooding, the seawater coming in. Now, for the last 5 days, we've had an onshore wind. It's been pushing the water in, even during low tide. The low tide not able to escape that much because the wind is essentially pinning it in like a wall. Now the flow, it's moving directly out into the Atlantic, which is great news. That means we don't have any more coastal flooding concerns, but the damage has already been done.
7: Fox Weather's Bob Van Dillen in Manasquan, New Jersey. In the Pacific, Hurricane Polo is beginning to flood some streets in Baja California, sir. 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
18: 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He's here. Now, broadcasting from the underground command post, deep in the bowels of a hidden bunker, somewhere under the brick and steel of a nondescript building, we've once again made contact with our leader, Mark Levin.
1: Well, it's a tale of two economies. But is it? I'm not so sure it is even the tale of two economies. You know, in the second hour of the show, I challenged the notion that Iran is going to continue as it has been in perpetuity and that we really might be getting close to the end of it. It might not just be Trump saying, hey, we're really close this time. If you miss it, for that matter, if you missed the first hour, be sure to check out the Mark Levin Show podcast at the conclusion today. I want to talk about the economy here for a minute, because that is ultimately what this election is going to come down to. And it's the reality that all of us live within every single day. The frustrations of the Iran war on affordability and related things. This is President Trump speaking at the UN last week.
19: Our economy is the envy of the world. Our military is the most powerful on earth. Our technology is second to none, and we are leading in virtually everything.
1: In what I ended up hearing from some folks, some listeners, was that, hey, that's tone deaf. It's tone deaf. And I'll admit, at first, you know, you kind of take a look at the mood of the room. The average American certainly is not saying, hey, you know, the economy is kicking butt and taking names, right? Man, I feel great. But one thing I decided to do after that speech last week, like, you know what? I'm going to get every single economic thing down. I'm going to put down every metric I got, every number there is, and I'm going to see where we really stand. And as always, there are two sides to stories, one side to facts. Let the facts talk for themselves. And what I'll tell you is, I was even slightly taken aback by the end conclusion. So let's do this. Let's go through it. And what I'll start by saying is that U.S. business continues to boom. Our businesses at large have been booming. But U.S. business continues to boom, specifically, is a quote. Now, it's not a quote from me. It was actually the recent statement from S&P Global Market Intelligence Chief Economist Chris Williamson. And he made that statement after key economic indicators. And so as I dive into this point, probably would be worthwhile reminding you, obviously I'm not Mark Levin. You are going to be fortunate, as am I, to have him tomorrow. So Mark will be back. I am Brian Mudd. You can catch me at Brian Mudd Radio socially and catch the Brian Mudd Show podcast wherever you get your podcasts. So about this, Chris Williams sent a statement that U.S. business continues to boom. We had a lot of key economic indicators recently that pointed to what looks like a ridiculously positive, and for that matter, historic direction. An economy that at certain points is so much better than even the most optimistic person out there probably appreciates it. And I'm going to spare the wonky specifics. You know, I was talking about the S&P Global Market Intelligence Chief Economist guy. I will not get into the wonkiness of the S&P Global Services and Manufacturing Indexes, but it's like this. The gain in the demand for services in our economy is the highest that it's been in 5 years, since the recovery from COVID lockdowns. And the total manufacturing demand in our economy hit the highest level in 4 years, too. But the bigger thing is not just that we're seeing economic gains that we haven't seen since the end of the pinheaded pandemic lockdowns. I mean, it's really easy to say, hey, look, these are huge gains. These are the best year-over-year performances we've had since we did the dumbest thing we've done and locked our economies down. It's real easy to get big, big bounce back numbers off of lockdown kind of stupidity. We're getting into territory when you take a look at what the economy was doing at this time last year, which is growing, that is historic. In the words of Williamson, to put the growth surge in context, barring the spike in demand following the opening up of the economy after the COVID-19 lockdowns, the latest improvement in business activity is the greatest recorded since early 2015. Business is clearly booming now in both manufacturing and services. Okay, and if you're wondering what that might mean for the overall U.S. economy, the answer is almost everything. Almost everything. The combination of services and manufacturing equates to 83.1% of the overall U.S. economy. Okay, so 83.1% of the overall U.S. economy is operating at the greatest levels recorded since early 2015. Business is booming in manufacturing and services. So 83.1% of the economy is booming. Okay, so independent of any other dynamics, that's significant. Incidentally, this is backed up by about every other economic indicator you might locate too. So corporate earnings posted a non-recession record growth rate of nearly 29% last quarter. I mean, it's amazing, 29% growth year over year when the economy was growing last year. The Atlanta Federal Reserve's GDP Now estimate for the annualized growth rate for the third quarter ends here in a couple of days, right? So by the time you get to the end of the quarter, they have a decent grasp on where they think it's the ball's going to land. So the Fed's best estimate says that the quarter we're about to finish is going to have an annualized growth rate of 5%. 5%. GDP growth at 5.5. Remember when Obama said, and when Trump was saying we're going to get the economy growing again at 4% when he was running in 2016, remember, what's he going to do? A magic wand? And then Trump did get it growing to 4%. The Federal Reserve is saying we're going to do 5. We're about to do 5. When was the last time we had a GDP growth rate at 5% for a quarter? It was 5 years ago. Rebounding from the COVID lockdowns. Okay. Well, how far back would you have to go to find a quarter with that kind of growth without a recession preceding it? Well, you would have to go back to the second quarter of 2014. And it's actually only happened 4 times so far this century. And that one in the second quarter of 2014 was the only one since the housing boom was coming to a close in 2006. So the other ones were all related to the housing boom and the whole mortgage bubble and, you know, the LIHR loans and everything else that created the conditions for the Great Recession. So it's only happened once since the end of 2006, basically 20 years. And it's always harder as the economy grows larger to get that kind of a percentage move too. So it's that much harder to do than it even would have been 12 years ago. So GDP growth estimates support the other underlying economic data, suggesting that we are currently in what represents a historic economic boom. And here people are miserable. So about that. That's not all. Because it was just last week we learned what? We learned that the overall poverty rate in the U.S. fell to the lowest level on record. And by the way, you start talking about Trump's successes, not only the border, the work that he's done there, the largest year-over-year decline in crime that we've seen, crime falling to like 100-year lows, poverty rate falling to the lowest level on record, with the poverty rate having fallen by a half of a percent, or in other words, there are 5% fewer people who are living in poverty compared to the prior year. That's 1.5 million fewer people in poverty. But wait, there's more. Because it's not just that there are far fewer people who are poor. Median household incomes have also risen to a record of $87,460. This, by the way, increased by 2.6% on an inflation-adjusted basis. Okay, so inflation has been the issue, right? It sucks. Affordability is terrible. It's the biggest issue. It's why Democrats are positioned to wax Republicans in 5 weeks. All this is terrible. Gas prices. We have a record low poverty rate, 1.5 million fewer people in poverty, and median household incomes are not only at a record, but household incomes, the net that households have to show after dealing with inflation, has risen by 2.6%. How big of a deal is that? How far back do you have to go to find the last time that happened? We don't know. We don't know. And that's because it is the highest year-over-year gain we have on record dating back to the onset of record keeping on this stuff in 1967. By the way, the previous record holder for year-over-year improvement adjusted for inflation, 2019, Trump's term. So Trump broke his own record here in this one. And people think the economy sucks. We see that those on the bottom are doing better. We see that those in the middle are doing better. And we know those at the top have done very well. Yeah, gas prices suck. But what does all that tell you? What is all that in? I got more for you, by the way. But just to think about that in context, we can't find a demographic that isn't doing substantially better. Every single economic indicator we have is in historic territory. And people are miserable economically. That's what they say. Why? I'm going to walk you through a little bit more of this. I've got some ideas around all of it as well. Continue with this. Be right back. Brian Mudd in for the great one.
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25: Peak season, a wave in the Atlantic, a disturbance in the Caribbean, a storm in the Gulf. 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Every advisory, every shift in the track, every hour it matters. When the tropics turn, turn to Wink. Wink News, the weather authority.
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0: Last week, it was announced that the poverty rate has reached its lowest level in American history. We lifted 1.5 million Americans out of poverty last year alone. Another record.
1: Yeah, something else Trump said at the UN last week, and Brian Mudd in for Mark Levin. Talking about if it really is a tale of two economies. Wore through some pretty remarkable information so far, where literally every economic indicator of significance we have, from the overall economic output, we talk about employment is near historic highs, then poverty, record low, median household incomes, net of inflation, increasing by the largest amount year over year that we have on record. It really paints a different picture than what the mood of the country is on this stuff. And it's fascinating. So I was thinking back when I started to put all these numbers together, started to analyze all this stuff. And for my local show, it was a Q&A segment that I did. It was on February 13th, so it was just over 2 weeks before the start of the war. And I went back to my notes on it, and I mentioned this. I said, the average American is once again seeing an improving quality of life. And my argument for the economy going from one that's improved for the average American to one that could boom by next year is predicated on my belief that most who will benefit from the additional tax cuts and the Trump tax policy, Social Security recipients, those who earn tips, those who earn overtime, will only start to realize those benefits as tax season unfolds. And they commonly will receive either big refunds or much lower tax liability than planned. Research shows negligible numbers of Americans adjusted their federal withholding to reflect the Trump tax cuts, which were made retroactive to January of last year. Those additional cuts, in addition to lower borrowing costs, will likely create additional economic momentum throughout the year, effectively a repeat of 2018 into 2019. Well, again, I had no idea we're going to do the Iran war just over 2 weeks after I said that. And so the thesis about the lower borrowing rates really hasn't panned out. And obviously, the Fed just raised interest rates. But the AI boom has certainly more than compensated for all of that. But that's exactly what we saw. And what I pointed out is, when we talk about median household incomes, how the average household is doing year over year adjusted for inflation, having increased by the most on record, the previous record was what? It was 2018 into 2019, the Trump tax policy, when that really was felt all the way through the economy. Now, those were passed in December of 2017, so it really started to work its way in the economy about mid-year 2018. By 2019, we're cooking with gas. If you remember, I mean, it looked like a fait accompli that Trump was just going to wax the floor with, you know, whatever member of The Walking Dead was going to run against him in 2020. Until the China virus. So, yeah, it did work. The Trump tax cuts, they did work. The benefit of the tax cuts helped produce record low poverty, have produced median household incomes. They're the best performing against inflation year over year that we've seen, with the highest overall incomes on record. But it doesn't feel like the economy is booming, right? So I'm going to address that aspect of this next as well. Brian Mudd in for Mark Levin.
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5: Fox News, I'm Ted Lindner. An investigation continues following an alleged terror plot targeting a UK airbase used by the U.S.
6: It started Sunday night when a farmer called police after spotting three suspicious vehicles and multiple masked men. This happening in Welford, 100 miles west of London. The base is used by the United States Air Force for its war in Iran. Tehran had warned the UK that any base used to attack it is a legitimate target.
5: Fox's Stephanie Bennett, the suspects released on bail. And President Trump reaching a security agreement with Denmark over Greenland last week.
7: I know a lot of people are disturbed by the news that some of these people have been released on bail, as some of the people are being investigated, and obviously we're engaging with them on all of that. But suffice it to say that beyond that, I would argue that they've been very cooperative and very helpful on something that's a very serious incident.
5: Secretary of State Marco Rubio referencing President Trump's Golden Dome missile defense system, saying it's a win for all sides. 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
1: Once completed, Mesabi Metallics' new steel plant will produce 10 million tons of steel per year using iron ore from the company's Minnesota mine. The project is expected to create up to 6,000 new construction jobs, nearly 2,000 manufacturing and mining jobs, and add another $95 billion to the U.S. economy.
2: Yeah, the president in the Oval Office today, his announcement was about the largest steel plant in U.S. history that is to be built in Iowa, talking about the economic impact of that when it happens. And this takes me back to what I was talking about. When you take a look at where the U.S. economy actually stands, just by the numbers, where we have the lowest poverty rate now in American history, the largest year-over-year gains for median household incomes net of inflation that we've had on record. But people are miserable. And so the question is, does it feel like the economy is booming? Oh, no. Every poll, most listeners I talk to, most people I come across are unhappy with the economy. You know, President Trump's Real Clear Politics approval rating on the economy is an especially weak 34%. That's about 5 points worse than his overall approval rating, which means that even like 5% of people are like, yeah, I still approve of Trump, or like, but now I'm not with him on the economy. And so that really speaks volumes unto itself. When you're only talking about a third of the country that thinks the economy is doing all right. Every poll shows affordability and all those related things as the top issue or top issues. But here's the thing. If inflation-adjusted household incomes have reached new highs, if the poverty rate's at a record low rate, if the business boom has impacted the entire economy too, top to bottom, what does that say? Now, it doesn't make the affordability challenges for those who are struggling any less real. No matter the economy, there are always people that are struggling. And people who are reliant more so on energy in particular definitely feel it more than most. If you were getting by before, there's no doubt that it is that much more of a challenge now. And it doesn't matter what your economic means happen to be. No one feels good when you have to pay over $4 for gas. And, I mean, whether you can afford it or not, nobody wants to do it. And everybody knows when you go to the pump, if not for the Iran war, it'd be less, right? And so that's how all this boils down. So one of the things that I've taken a look at previously, adjusted for inflation, the current price of gas wouldn't even equal a top 10 year for high gas prices. I'll repeat, where we are right now with gas, if you adjust for inflation, wouldn't even be a top 10 year. One of the things I've talked about, and I believe I did guest hosting for Mark one time, not too terribly long ago. Did you know that for 4 years under Obama, adjusted for inflation, today's dollars, gas prices were over $4.50 for regular unleaded. Three of those years, we averaged over $5 a gallon. Two of those years in today's dollars, well over $5 a gallon. One of those years was 2012, the re-election year. Gas wasn't even an issue. Why? Why? Not even a top 10 year adjusted for inflation. So we've dealt with far worse gas prices on a relative basis than this. And every time we've done it with weaker underlying economic conditions than this. And yet this go-around is seemingly being presented as a much bigger deal. And so the question is why? And this might be an answer. Probably is related. After 4 years of historically high inflation under President Biden, one of the things that happened with Biden, you know, I talked about how median household income's biggest one-year increase net of inflation that we have on record, going back to 67 when they kept up with this kind of stuff, the federal government. The average American was worse off under the 4 years of Biden, Biden adjusted for inflation. So by the time you took a look at real incomes, we were worse off. And so we went through 40-plus year high inflation with Biden as president. The average American was doing worse, adjusted for inflation at the end of the Biden presidency than before, independent of all the rest of it. And so people were already stretched. People already just, and I think some voters maybe somewhat unrealistically assumed that we could just kind of like snap our fingers and go back to where we were under the first Trump presidency. Some people are like, yeah, you know what? Things really were good before COVID. Let's do that again. But this is the insidious nature of inflation. This is the problem with inflation. Once inflation is baked in, the only way for overall prices in an economy to fall is through deflation, which, I mean, on the surface, you might go, yeah, well, let's do that. Let's just let everything be cheaper. It'd be great. No, the only way that actually happens, the only way you achieve deflation comes about through economic devastation. I assure you that whatever you think of inflation right now, gas prices, what have you, you do not want the deflation, because what would have to happen to get there would be awful. And so this is it. This is the problem with inflation. Once it's in, it's in. And so I think the next reason, beyond just the frustration that we never got over and past the Bidenflation, and people were hopeful that Trump would just make it all go away, regardless of current circumstances, people know that if not for the Iran war, gas prices would be lower. And likely, you know, some grocery prices too. And so that takes us to the war itself. Let's say for a moment, everything currently would be as it is economically, but there wasn't a war with Iran. Just you take away the Iran war. Would that make a difference? I don't know, but maybe. If you take a look at President Trump's weakest rating, it's not actually on the economy, it's on Iran. It's at 32%, the RCP average right now. So more people are unhappy about the war than the economy or anything else for that matter. And of course, the two are related. So you add in the mix, you know, the known higher prices for something because of it. And I think it's just enough to sour the mood of most people, especially if you are already struggling to get by. You know, many, especially on Wall Street, have called this a K-shaped economy or a two-outcome economy, where you either have people at the top that are doing great, or you're everybody else and you're getting killed. But in reality, that's not what we're seeing here. You don't have 1.5 million fewer people in poverty, if that's the case. You don't have, adjusted for inflation, the highest gains in median prices or median household income. So, yeah. So from the poorest to the richest, historic progress has been made over the past year. But as it pertains to perception, people definitely don't feel that way. And so regardless of what your situation is, whether you're struggling or whether you're great in your economic situation, but you're still frustrated, the better news is that, okay, and this gets back into what I was talking about in the second hour. If the Iran war, and perhaps even Russia-Ukraine war, were to come to an end in the not-so-distant, we may well have a historically great economy without preconditions. Without preconditions. And no matter what happens, probably not going to be enough to save the midterms for Republicans at this point. Definitely would be enough to write the course for 28. You know, and there's just one other thing that this ended up coming out. Bank of America's latest analysis, a story that just came out that also kind of ties in with what I'm talking about here, is everybody's miserable with the economy, you know, when they're asked about it. If you take a look at, you know, they called it funflation, Bank of America coining the term funflation, but spending on fun things, hobbies, that it grew 7.9% year over year. And some of that was just because doing the same fun stuff, same hobbies, was more expensive than last year. Some of that just was inflation. But the bigger thing is, on non-essentials, just fun stuff, on hobbies, Americans spent 7.9% more August this year compared to August last year. Who is spending 7.9% more on just the fun stuff if you don't have the money to do it? And so again, it's yet another economic indicator, this one that just came in, that continues to point in the direction of what I'm talking about here, that otherwise just does not fit the mood of the room or the country. And on that note, let's go to Het in New Jersey. Welcome to the show.
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2: Hey, doing well, thanks.
3: All right. Well, the fact is that my wife and I happen to be in that sweet spot. We're in our early 60s. I retired 4 years ago because the interest rates, I would have lost money in the long run on my 401k, so I retired too early to get Social Security. Unfortunately, I live in a communist state in New Jersey who taxes my Social Security, so you know, that's one thing I wish we could just get a lump sum so I can invest it, because I think I can manage my money better than the government can.
2: I have no doubt.
3: But we are in that era where she can't retire yet, and I'm looking for another job because we can't. I mean, we're not desperate, but every time the utility bill comes in, the credit card bills come in, you know, it's like getting hit with a wave that never ends. And it's like, I know it's not a federal thing, and I know he's doing as best a job he can, and we're still feeling the effects of O'Biden last 4 years and his stupidity with the economy. I understand all that, but it's just the fact that everybody is touting and spouting, it's doing great, and adjusted numbers this and adjusted numbers that. Well, adjusted doesn't mean anything. You said that the adjusted for inflation numbers for Obama's era, well, that wasn't reality. Okay, it would have been $5 over $5.
2: No, so, and I hear what you're saying, but hang on, just a couple things real quick. It does mean something. Median household incomes, I'll go back to this particular point, have risen to a record of $87,460. All right, so the median household in this country, that does mean something. The average household in the United States of America, that means something. We have to come up with ways to measure economics. That factors in the richest person. It factors in the poorest person. It means something. And by the way, there are far more people at the bottom than at the top. That increased by the largest amount on an inflation-adjusted basis that we've had on record. And so if it's not you, I understand 100%. I am not in your situation where it's difficult for you to get by. You know, my wife and I are involved she in particular, organization to try to help, you know, a lot of people that are in a really tough way. And we see this on a regular basis. And I think it's incumbent upon all of us to do what we can to help those that are in need. And so I understand that there are a lot of people out there that are hurting. And if you're in a situation where it's not great, I get it. But the numbers I brought to you do actually mean something. And I mean, one of my questions for you, you mentioned Social Security that you are on now. I mean, you probably saw that benefit from the Trump tax cuts last year into this year, right?
3: No, I did not. Because
2: why
3: I'm not on Social Security.
2: Oh, you're not on Social Security
3: I'm
2: yet?
3: I'm too young. I'm 62.
2: Okay, you're right
3: and
2: there.
3: It's that sweet spot where I can't. Yeah, but I'm only getting this much amount per month if I did go on it, but that would be taxed, so I wouldn't actually get that. And then on top of all that, me looking for a job to help my wife with the bills, because my 401k isn't going to last forever.
2: Right.
3: Then I turn around and I'm all the employer sees is a piece of paper or an AI thing sees now is, oh, he's 62. Nope.
2: That's tough.
3: Too old. And, you know, the thing is that my age may be 62, but I sure don't act it. And I can run circles around most of these kids today.
2: I believe you. So I got a couple things. One, God bless you and best wishes to you and your wife. Genuinely hope things work out. And come on down to the free state of Florida. We got some good jobs down here, too. I'm Brian Mudd, in for the great one.
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0: 5 weeks from tomorrow, but he's campaigning on the tax cuts. The no tax on tips, Social Security, overtime, and those economic benefits that we've seen, yet again, that have worked. Where you ended up having over 60 million Americans, the actual number is around 64 million Americans, that ended up getting additional tax cuts from the One Big Beautiful Bill Act. So the big Trump tax policy, not only did it codify the original tax cuts from December of 2017, his first term, but you also had an additional 64 million Americans that ended up seeing additional tax cuts because of the policy that was passed through last year. What's the effect been? Well, it certainly has helped economically quite a bit. And though we don't see people feeling good about the economy, though we see affordability as the biggest issue, though there's a lot more that could be done, because make no mistake, inflation at 3.4% is not a good thing. We don't want gas prices where they are. But if we really can get to the end of the Iran war, and who knows, maybe Russia soon too, coming out the other end, what you're going to see economically is going to be pretty exciting. That much is pretty clear at this point. Thank you for listening. Thank you for being here. You have the great one, Mark Levin, who is back with you tomorrow. Always an honor and a pleasure. Thank you for having me. Brian Mudd in for Mark Levin.
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5: A foreign actor is responsible. I'm Lisa Lacerra, Fox News. Secretary of State Marco Rubio reacting to the arrest of five men on suspicion of terror and explosives offensive at RAS Fairford, a U.S.-run base in England. He tells Fox's Sean Hannity.
6: We are dealing with elements in the world, and in the case of Iran, for example, who have openly threatened to attack American interests globally. We're going to always take that very seriously. There'll be repercussions for that if it ever were to happen or even attempted.
5: The British men are in their 20s. Authorities say they remain under investigation. The base has been used for U.S. bombing missions against Iran. President Trump said this afternoon the U.S. and Iran continue to talk through mediators. And as for the conflict's outcome,
7: we're going to win. It's, As far as I'm concerned, it's going to be one way or the other. It's going to go pretty quickly.
5: The president predicting once that happens, gas prices will fall and inflation will be eradicated. Senate Democratic leader Chuck Schumer said prices continue to go up and Americans don't want to wait any longer for the deal to be made. By a vote of 77 to 22, the Senate has passed a sweeping bill that would rein in payments for college sports.
8: The Protect College Sports Act got bipartisan support in the Senate, but not without disagreement. It creates a national standard instead of state-by-state rules on NIL, transfer eligibility, and conference size. Or as co-author Texas Republican Ted Cruz put it,
9: this bill puts an end to the chaos plaguing college athletics.
8: New Jersey Democrat Cory Booker expressed concern that athletes have not had enough of a voice.
5: Fox's Grinnell Scott. The measure next goes to the House, but they may not take it up until after the midterms. The Trump administration revoking the visas of 27 Latin American officials, former officials, and their families, including Bolivia's attorney general, over accusations of corruption. 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
18: Peak season. A wave in the Atlantic. A disturbance in the Caribbean. A storm in the Gulf. Not every system threatens Southwest Florida, but every system gets watched by Wink meteorologists who live here, who've ridden out the same storms you have. Every advisory, every shift in the track, every hour it matters. When the tropics turn, turn to Wink. Wink News, the Weather Authority.
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21: But I say all this in terms of, in context of abortion, because before God comes over Mary and we have the incarnation, God asks for Mary's consent, which is remarkable. The angel comes down and asks Mary if this is something she wants to do. Mary.

0: an entire generation of American small business owners, entrepreneurs, and innovators will have a better environment in which to pursue their American dream.
1: Yeah, Senate Majority Leader John Thune, who is kind of desperately seeking an angle to have Republicans hold on to the Senate, maybe, just maybe, going to be an uphill battle across the board.

0: I always think of myself as a Christian who hates Christianity.
1: Yep.
2: Did they teach you in Sunday school that Jesus Christ himself was a radical feminist? Jesus Christ himself was a radical feminist.

0: Christians and Muslims and Jews all worship the same God. Muslims love Jesus.
1: In one of my favorite poems, the Islamic mystic Hafiz says that we are all invited to join that dance. He says, every child has known God, not the God of names, not the God of don'ts, but the God who only knows four words and keeps repeating them, saying, come dance with me.
2: Christian nationalists like to say this is a Christian nation. Not only is that historically inaccurate, not only is that theologically blasphemous, but it's also just not true.
3: The most popular figure in our country, particularly on the conservative right, is this, you know, socialist anarchist from ancient Palestine.

0: did you know?
1: That's James Tallarico, white liberal, running for the U.S. Senate in Texas. He'd be one of the people, one of the 100, making decisions as to who should serve on the Supreme Court. You'd have to approve the nominations. Voting to approve our national budget. These people are campaigning on things that the vast majority of Americans don't need their government to be worried about. And families are trying to keep it together. And the Democrats are off campaigning on cutting your son's willy off. You know, and you pay a lot of money for your government. And this is what you're getting. If you had a homeowners association, maybe you do, and they charged a huge amount of money. I mean, a very, very high sum every month. And then they'd come around and knock on your door and say, "Hey, what are y'all doing in there?" "Well, we're having dinner." "You need to turn off all your lights and your air conditioning and move your car." "But it's in my garage." "No, move it. I don't want it there. And by the way, we're increasing the amount you have to pay us." You'd say, what are we doing here? Knock it off. And you would vote for somebody who said, "We will no longer do crazy. No, we won't do crazy." "Well, I don't like you as much. I don't like you a lot as a person. But if you promise that's what you'll do, you'll end crazy." "I'll end crazy." "Okay." And that's it. You're not trying to elect a friend. You're not trying to elect a saint. You're not matching somebody with your daughter to marry him. You're sending somebody to D.C. who hopefully won't be crazy. Michigan, do you want Abdul El-Sayed? And the important thing for people to understand is it's not about the individual you're voting for. Because by and large, that individual is going to do what the party tells him to do. A candidate can tell you whatever they stand for. "My daddy was poor. I was raised poor. I know about being poor. I'm here for you poor people." And then they get there, and they're not for the poor people. They're for minorities and illegal aliens. They're for handing money to people who land on America's shores, illegally breaking our law to get here, and setting them up with a home loan and a phone and health insurance and schools and all that. So I don't care their daddy was poor or they were poor or whatever. They're part of the party that's doing that. But too many of our neighbors get caught up in the story of, "He's poor like me. She's a girl like me. This guy over here, he's imperfect." You know, what's crazy is I was reading some studies this weekend on polling and how it's looking. And you don't really know because polls don't vote, right? You can predict that a team's going to win the game. And then you get out there and somebody gets injured or somebody plays with real heart. It's who shows up in November. And so the very people that you're telling the election's already over, either the Democrats saying we won or the Republicans saying we lost, are the very people you still need to show up and vote. So sometimes you skew the numbers to get them to vote. A lot of people think that if a poll says this or that candidate's going to win, that suppresses the vote. That's not true. People like to be with a winner. That's why when a team wins a Super Bowl, there'll be people in other cities wearing that team's jersey. Everybody was a Patriots fan when they were winning the Super Bowl. Everybody was a Steelers fan when they went on a run. You'll see Yankees fans around the country. Why are you a Yankee fan? Because the Yankees are a winning franchise by and large, and people don't want to support the team that's not very good, that's local, that all their friends support. They want to be with a winner. So a lot of the polls are skewed. And by the way, you can go back and look at election after election after election after election. It never ends. The Democrats always going to win, even when they lose. And after the election, you realize, oh, those polls were wrong. And you would think that our neighbors would say, that's not an accident anymore. They did that on purpose, but they don't. They go about their business. They're so happy they went and voted. They got their I voted sticker. Now they go about their business, and then they are susceptible. They are vulnerable to the attack. Oh, you got to do this. And they go, well, you're not as happy as you want to be. No. You're balding. Mm-hmm. You don't have enough in checking. Mm-mm. You don't really have any savings. No. Your car doesn't run the way it... No. You don't have as much sex as you want. No. Vote for Democrat. Oh, okay. And then you see these people until hopefully we can do the job where we explain to them effectively, persuasively, hey, you don't want what those guys are offering. You worried about gas prices? Look at gas prices in Democrat states. You think the Democrats are going to fix that?
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1: The French poet Baudelaire famously wrote in a short story in 1864, quote, "The greatest trick the devil ever pulled was convincing the world he didn't exist." You've probably heard that quote before. It's not terribly important that you know Baudelaire wrote it, except that it might interest you in reading more Baudelaire, which would be a good thing. The greatest trick the devil ever pulled was convincing the world he didn't exist. You know, one of the greatest powers the left has, one of their greatest tricks, one of their dirtiest tricks, one of the most deceitful, evil, and effective tricks is that after they do horrible things that you would have never imagined they could do, and after you discover them, despite the victims, despite the carnage, you have to go from, wow, I never could have imagined that would happen, to it's happened, and now you realize, I have to believe it's happened because people I trust, it's happened to them. And then the left does this powerful thing. How can you say that? What kind of racist are you? What kind of xenophobe are you? What kind of transphobe are you? What kind of conspiracy theorist are you? What kind of crazy are you believing your own eyes? This was what was done during COVID. The people who said, the doctors who said, patients who are taking the COVID shot are getting very sick and some of them are dying. Some of them are dying suddenly. Some of them were perfectly healthy. They're having heart attacks. We're having outbreaks of all these things that did not happen before. Higher rates of risk. Pregnant women losing their babies, which now that's not even in dispute. That didn't even make more than a day of news. Why? Because it makes people so uncomfortable to know they were lied to. Because if people acknowledged it, they'd have to do something about it. Because people have doctors who told them to take the shot, and they were pregnant. And they don't want to have to find a new doctor, even if they lost their baby. Most people are confrontation averse. Most people would rather turn and walk away. Most people don't want to have to confront a negative situation. They've been trained, they've been taught. Just steer clear of it. Just smile. Just tolerate it. Because if you complain, you're the bad guy. If you complain, you'll have to be a witness. If you complain, you're not perfect. They will say, remember you got arrested for DWI 14 years ago? If you complain, they'll bring that up. You'll get dragged into it. The person you're complaining against will hate you. It's just better to go on down the road. And that's what happens. The greatest trick the devil ever pulled was convincing the world he didn't exist. Every election season, when you are reminded, hey, the left did this, what do they say? They first deny that they did it, except for the people who know that they did do it because they experienced it, they say, oh, they're just trying to scare you. or you're a bad person for being scared. You're a bad person for being bothered by it. Here was James Tallarico on a Zoom call. This is Hot Key 3, Ramon. And he's talking to what appears to be supporters or donors. And the conversation turned to strategy, specifically how Republicans win elections. And he has a theory about what Republicans are doing. This is why they're winning elections. Go ahead.
17: There are candidates running for office in this cycle, mostly Republican candidates, who don't want to engage on this exciting policy discussion. They want to make political hay out of, you know, hashtags that they see on Twitter. And they want to scare white people to win an election because that is a time-honored tradition in the Republican Party, from Bull Connor to George Wallace to David Duke to Donald Trump.
1: Check the political party affiliation of the individuals he just mentioned. Those aren't Republicans. Even Duke, who would eventually run as a Republican, spent most of his career as a registered Democrat. But let's leave that aside, shall we? Let's leave that aside. Scaring white people is a time-honored Republican tradition. What are we scaring white people with? The fact that criminals are being arrested after committing crimes and they're being released by George Soros-funded district attorneys and they're committing other violent crimes and everybody knows somebody who's experienced this. Is that what we're doing? Is that the scare tactics that we're hearing about? Well, let's just go to the facts. Here's James Tallarico. A few years ago, he sat down with Texas Public Radio. This is white liberals. The topic was schools. The host asked him about police officers in schools. Now, we had a big school shooting here that was a big discussion, kind of like Columbine was in Colorado. It was a big discussion. It was the Uvalde shooting. I think there were 19 kids, between kids and teachers who were killed. And two teachers. And the question was, how do we prevent this from happening? And the most common response was, we just put some officers in the schools. And he said, no. No, if you put officers in schools, that makes students less safe. Do officers make students less safe? Listen to this.
18: Adding more police officers to our schools, adding more guns to our classrooms, only adversely impacts our most vulnerable students, in particular our black and brown students. And so although folks want to kind of jump to an emotional response, like putting police officers in every classroom, that, according to the research, is going to make our students less safe, not more safe.
1: It's going to make our students less safe. Only if a student commits a crime and ends up in prison, and that's how he's unsafe. He said that students are less safe, statistically, I'd love to see this statistic, they're less safe when there are officers in the school, particularly our black and brown students. Do you know what he's wink, wink, nod, nodding to blacks and browns, as he says? Hey, your kids commit more crimes. I know it and you know it. I'm on your side. Vote for me. Because Whitey would like your violent kid to be sent to prison. But not me. I'm one of you. I'm against the cops. Remember, they murdered George Floyd. And they're the only reason that your cousin Boo's in prison right now. Not because he raped that woman and shot the other one, but because them damn cops. Vote for me. And the white people, by the way, Republicans, they're over there scaring each other because that's a time-honored tradition. We do a lot of stuff on the internet. We pay our bills. We're on social media. 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
23: Fox News, I'm Deborah Valentine. Five men accused of an attempted terrorist plot targeting the RAF Fairford military base in the UK have been released on bail. Secretary of State Marco Rubio on Fox's Hannity.
24: I know a lot of people are disturbed by the news that some of these people have been released on bail as a result. Some of the people are being investigated, and obviously we're engaging with them on all of that. But suffice it to say that beyond that, I would argue that they've been very cooperative and very helpful on something that's very serious incident.
23: The base is used by the U.S. military in its conflict with Iran, Iran denying responsibility. President Trump announcing a new $15 billion steel plant to be built in eastern Iowa.
25: Project is expected to create up to 6,000 new construction jobs.
23: The president says the plant will add almost 2,000 manufacturing and mining jobs and add $95 billion to the U.S. economy. 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

0: I want to talk for a moment about why Democrats end up espousing really crazy opinions. Now, it's not that they espouse really crazy opinions that should raise your ire. You know, there are people with crazy opinions all the time. It is that, have you ever noticed, no matter how crazy the opinion, every Democrat also shares that crazy opinion. And these are opinions that you weren't taught as a child. These are opinions that are way outside the norm. They're usually contrary to the norm, right? Boys can become girls. You just lop off their wiener and now they go to the girls' restroom, and or a boy can be a girl if he just says it. I mean, that would have been crazy talk in the 70s and 80s, right? Like that, you would have never tried that. I mean, I just can't imagine if at my school in Orange, Texas, somebody in our class said, "Hey guys, I'm going to go in the girls' restroom, girls' locker room. I'm going to watch the girls naked." Are you serious? You can't do that. You get in trouble. I'm going to tell them I'm a girl. You couldn't do that. And that has been done, right? It's being done now. And there is this just freakish desire that that be done. And do you ever notice that every Democrat seems to think that's a good thing? Do you think that all of a sudden they thought that red was blue and blue was red and go on red and stop on green and the sky's purple or green, or you ever notice that they all share that? That's what ought to scare you. Not that one person has an atypical, unconventional opinion, but that once the unconventional opinion is espoused from the right people, the word goes out. And now all of a sudden, you change and you wear this jersey. All of a sudden, this is the issue. And this sort of top-down, hierarchical, I didn't serve in the military, but friends of mine who did would tell you stories about, you know, when they would tell you to switch uniforms, or which uniform would be worn at this time, or this would be the new policy on this. You snap to it. You do it. That's what the chain of command is. Once the new rule is implemented, that's what we're doing. And that's what the Democrats do. And once you understand that, you understand a premise that is very, very important. No matter which individual Democrat you happen to like, when they get elected, they're just another member of the herd that is led by Bernie Sanders, Soros, AOC. So the moment you think, well, I normally vote Republican, but I might vote for this guy over here. Just understand, that guy over there, he plays for the team. He will vote the way of the left. I have watched more people get duped into this because they just cannot grasp that guy who's coming to their church, saying he shares your value, went to your high school, went to your college, quotes something that means something to you, wears a jersey that means something to you, says some line that means something to you, pretends to be like you, and then people cast a vote for him. And then they're shocked. I can't believe he voted for that crazy thing that the Democrats did. He is a Democrat first and always. And the level of party discipline is higher now than it's ever been. There is no room for anybody who is outside that norm. And that's exactly what he will do. So understand that you're voting top to bottom for what they stand for. Because they don't come up with this stuff on their own. I'll give you an example. There was a bill on the Texas, at the Texas House of Representatives, the state legislature. It was on the floor, 2025, last year. It was called House Bill 2029. It stated something very straightforward, that there are two sexes. We're having to do this in Texas. There are two sexes. There's boys and there's girls. There's male and female. This is science. Trust the science. James Tallarico was at the microphone with a rebuttal there aren't just two sexes. And he reached out into nature to tell us that there's not just boys and girls, because there's coral reefs and penguins. Listen to this.
1: I believe our colleague quoted Genesis 1:27 about God creating human beings, male and female. Is that correct?
2: Yes.
1: And that scripture has been used to justify bills like this and other pieces of legislation that discriminate against trans people. Is that correct?
2: Exactly, yes.
1: Representative Gonzalez, Genesis is one of my favorite books in the Bible. It's beautifully written. It describes how we're all made in the image of God and describes the beautiful creation all around us. Are you aware that after this verse, it also describes how God created other opposites, not just male and female, but also day and night, land and sea, flying birds and swimming fish? Are you aware of that?
2: Yes, yes. It's actually one of my favorite my favorites as well.
1: So, but in between day and night, we have dusk and dawn. Is that correct?
2: Yes, correct.
1: Things that defy those two polar opposites.
2: Yes.
1: Between land and sea, we have coral reefs, estuaries, beaches, things that blur the lines between land and sea. Is that correct?
2: Correct.
1: Between flying birds and swimming fish, we have penguins and dolphins and even the platypus. Those things defy the boundaries between swimming birds or swimming fish and flying birds. Is that correct?
2: Correct.
1: And so I think it should be acknowledged that the poetry in Genesis should never be used to bully or discriminate or pick on people who have less power, whether it's in this state, in this country, or anywhere around the world.
0: So if you are the father of a daughter, and there's a kid at school who says he's a girl and he wants to come into the girls' restroom, or there's a kid who would be the eighth best wrestler on the wrestling team of eight people, but he decides he's going to compete as a girl because he could be the state champion, whereas he wouldn't even be that good. For you to say, no, he's not going to wrestle against my girl, against my daughter, that's not going to happen. That makes you a bully, you see. You're picking on someone who was made in God's image. That's what James Heller would have you believe. You see, nobody's bullying drag queens. If they were being bullied, you think they would go marching into elementary schools in a Speedo and prance all over in front of your kids and rub all over themselves and tell your kids that they can change? Do they seem like they're being bullied to you? Do they seem like they're being bullied to you? They're the bullies. They're what are known as cry bullies. If you push back, they cry and they're a victim. But you pushed back because they got in your face. The left has gotten really, really good at this little technique. Don't fight.
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0: I've told you about our focus on the Senate race in Texas, both because it's the state I live in, but also because if the Democrats can take a red seat in a red state, there's nothing stopping them. It will embolden them to take the country down. This would be like, I don't know. I better not use that example. James Tallarico has been talking a lot lately about who he is, his worldview, his identity, the things that shape what he thinks are possible. Listen to this.
1: I should mention, you know, my imagination is also just limited by my own background and identity, right? My whiteness, my masculinity, all those things limit my imagination about what's possible. So I have to continually press against that to try to expand the limits of what I'm dreaming of for our community. And that's where, you know, Dr. Robin, your book helps me do that and podcasts like this.
0: And my question to you is, who says things like, my whiteness, my masculinity, all those things limit my imagination about what is possible? Who says this? What kind of weird, wacky, I've said it before, I'll say it again. I believe that if Tallarico won, and I don't believe he will, I believe he would transition. Because it would make him the toast of the town. The first senator, the training movement, the transitioning movement has arrived. Look at this, a U.S. senator. Barack got all the attention for being a black president. Oh, look at this. The first woman this, the first, he would be the first one. Oh, my goodness, they'd probably name a state after him. He also wants everyone to know what he wore on his 30th birthday.
1: I celebrated my 30th birthday with a pink scarf around my neck.
0: This is a guy who says, my imagination is limited because of my whiteness and my masculinity. And then I celebrated my 30th birthday with a pink scarf. This is a guy who last week was asked by a reporter, who's your favorite drag queen? And he said, oh, definitely. I'd say Alyssa Edwards because he had so many others to choose from.

0: Texans were told that he's a Christian because this was, remember when Tim Walz after the election said, well, I was put on the ticket with Kamala to get, you know, I was the white guy whisperer. So we were told he was a football coach and a hunter. He was a freak and a creep, and everybody knows it. The football coaching came with some allegations of inappropriate things with some of the players. He was never actually paid to be a coach. He was hanging around. The hunting, well, they made the mistake of having him go out, and that was exposed for exactly what it was. And then there were all the trips to China and all the weird things he had done and the weird things he had done as governor. So he turns out not to be the white guy whisperer after all. Because the people they send in to be the white guy whisperers are the kind of people who would get picked on in the locker room. The kind of Marilyn Manson type weirdos that nobody's going to go, well, he's a white man just like me. I'm going to vote for him. Uh-uh. So they told us he was a Christian. He was a seminarian. Well, his home church in Austin, and if you don't know, Austin is known as the People's Republic of Austin. Think Portland, but with some Silicon Valley money. His home church in Austin is St. Andrew's Presbyterian. The pastor is Jim Rigby. He was asked about the Bible they use in that congregation in an undercover video, mind you. Specifically, what makes that Bible different from the one you and I grew up with? And he said this.
1: Now, the inclusive Bible, where can I get a copy of that?
2: Typically, we give that to people when they join.
3: Today, we have a new member, Larry. And Martha's here to give Larry his inclusive Bible. It's the Bible that we use at this church. That it is been rewritten so that there is only inclusive language and that it doesn't use the gendered
2: female language that King
1: James
2: Version is. So we are very glad you're here. That's our gift to you.
1: It's good on the gender stuff.
2: Yeah. But it's still on the more like metaphysical stuff. It's not a very good translation. Okay. It's really important to have a good translation so that you can let go of the stupid.
0: That's not an inclusive Bible. That's a rewritten Bible. I strongly believe that rewriting the Bible to accommodate your own lifestyle and behaviors is strictly prohibited by the Bible, the Word of God, because otherwise you are a false prophet claiming God's favor and instruction to do that which you are doing, which is necessarily ungodly. It's the most devious form of their behaviors, of their perversions. There's a line in the Gospel of John, chapter 8, verse 12. I am the light of the world. The light of the world. This language is so powerful to Christians throughout our history. The light of the world, bringing light into the darkness. God's let there be light. There is the idea, even Justice Brandeis, who happened to be Jewish, said sunlight is the best disinfectant. That's transparency in government. The idea of opening up the curtains and the light shining in. You can see now. The sun is illuminating. The idea of light and that Jesus was the light of the world. It is central to our view of Christ as the Son of God. It's important. Tallarico has a petition, has a position on that passage, and a group called Lone Star Liberty Pact found it.
4: Jesus, who says, as long as I am in the world, I am the light of the world.
5: And what he told them as the Son of God was, you are the light of the world, right? He didn't say, I'm the light of the world. He didn't say God was the light of the world.
6: He claims himself to be the light. He says in verse 12, I am the light of the world.
7: Right? He doesn't say, I'm the light of the world. He says, you are the light of the world.
8: Remember how he said, I am, over and over. I am.

0: the light of the world.
1: He says, you are the light of the world. And that applies to a Christian student just as much as it applies to a Jewish, a Muslim, a Hindu, a Buddhist student, or an atheist student. An atheist student has a light that shines before others.
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10: The UK terror plot. I'm Deborah Valentine, Fox News. A major terror investigation is underway in Britain after UK authorities thwarted an attack just miles from a military base used by the U.S. Fox's Stephanie Bennett reports from Royal Air Force Fairford.
11: Counterterrorism police are leading this investigation. No motive has been released just yet, but we did find out within the last hour that the five men who were arrested have been released on bail. But this investigation is very much underway still, and they still need to be in the area. Now, just after midnight yesterday, a local farmer returning home from a party called police after spotting three suspicious vehicles and multiple men wearing masks and hoods. It happened in the town of Welford. That's 100 miles west of London, just outside RAF Fairford, a base used by the U.S. Air Force in its campaign against Iran. The five men who were arrested, they were arrested on suspicion of committing offenses under the Explosives Act.
10: The five suspects are UK nationals and live in London. Police and the Prime Minister are asking the public not to speculate. Tehran has warned the UK that any base used to attack Iran is a legitimate target. President Trump announces plans for a massive new steel plant in Iowa. Fox's Jared Halpern.
12: A massive steel plant will be built in Iowa, President Trump says, announcing a $15 billion investment by Mesabi Metallics to open the steel facility and expand iron ore mining in Minnesota.
13: Iowa does a lot of things really, really well. We feed and fuel the world, and now we're going to continue to be a part of the American manufacturing story.
12: Iowa Republican Congresswoman Ashley Hinson joined the president for the announcement. Hinson is running for Senate in a closely watched race that polls show is very tight.
10: That's Fox's Jared Halpern reporting from the White House. 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
0: It's that time. Time. Lock and load. The Michael Vary Show is on the air.
29: But I say all this in terms of, in context of abortion, because before God comes over Mary and we have the incarnation, God asks for Mary's consent, which is remarkable. The angel comes down and asks Mary if this is something she wants to do.

0: a big asset to the National Republican Party as a speaker. It's a different style than Trump, but I think he's learned a lot from Trump. I think he's learned to be more appealing to people by using more common sense approach, more accessible approach. Now, look, this is a guy that wrote Hillbilly Elegy. I'm not suggesting he doesn't know how poor people and working class people think. I am suggesting the ability to deliver on a message to a live audience in a manner that energizes them is a different skill than writing a book. And by the way, it's a wonderful book. And you might have seen the movie, and Glenn Close was wonderful. If you've not read the book, I encourage it. That book is what launched him into kind of national attention. So J.D. Vance is at a midterm rally, and he's talking about the Senate race in Texas, Talafrico versus Ken Paxton. And here's what he said.
1: In Texas, they're running a guy by the name of James Talafrico, who says that God is non-binary and there are six genders. He says, and I quote, parents are abusive if they refuse to trans their kids and give them the experimental pharmaceuticals that Zach Lane is fighting against. Now, because there's an election going on, Talafrico, of course, has been forced to walk back some of this insanity. In his words, he, quote, missed the mark. But I want to be clear, Talafrico and the rest of the lunatics running and asking for your vote, they didn't miss the mark. They hit exactly where they were aiming. They just didn't expect that you all would be paying attention to it.
0: This is a race we haven't talked very much about. Hallie Schaffner is the Democrat candidate for U.S. Senate in Arkansas. She went on Free Arkansas and was talking about immigration, specifically who works for the farms, who picks the crops, and how she weighs that against something else. She's the Democrat candidate in Arkansas. Give this a listen.
2: Every farmer will tell you, yeah, at one point we did, or still do, employ undocumented immigrants. And it's absolutely ridiculous that these folks are being rounded up, because they're hardworking people. They're some of the best people we know. And honestly, we'd trade five Americans for just one of them because of how hard they work. And why is it that there's no pathway for them to work here legally when they're good workers? We pay them well. They spend money here. They have family here.
0: Let me play that again, because I want you to hear her say, I would trade five Americans for one illegal alien. She calls them undocumented immigrants. This is not America first. When you're trading our people for foreign people, that tells me a lot about your view of our countrymen.
2: Every farmer will tell you, yeah, at one point we did, or still do, employ undocumented immigrants. And it's absolutely ridiculous that these folks are being rounded up, because they're hardworking people. They're some of the best people we know. And honestly, we'd trade five Americans for just one of them because of how hard they work. And why is it that there's no pathway for them to work here legally when they're good workers? We pay them well. They spend money here. They have family here.
0: A Mexican national, I guess that's what a national means. A Mexican national has pled guilty in federal court to charges connected to a cross-border smuggling operation that used a sophisticated underground cartel controlled, or a cartel controlled the underground tunnel between Mexico and El Paso. You know, you got to give these cartels credit. They are clever. They're not all dum-dums. I mean, they are dedicated. This is their focus. So the reason I bring up that story is it's another one of these tunnel stories, and I love the tunnel stories. If you remember El Chapo was the Mexican gang leader, and we always imagined, because he had this beautiful wife who was like Miss Tropicana suntan oil or whatever, she was smoking hot, and I don't think she was exactly with him because he was really good looking. But here was El Chapo, that it was this legend. Ah, El Chapo, he's the toughest guy ever. And we always imagined, in a Norm Macdonald way, what if, like Mike Tyson, he had this voice that just was incongruous, that was laughable. And so we started making these parodies. Some of you will remember our El Chapo series. And credit to Kenny Webster Jr., because he was the one who came up with these and wrote these and produced them and execute on them. And in my opinion, they're hilarious. And it was the absurdity of El Chapo, the absurdity of his wife, the beauty queen. And so here's one or two of those for you to enjoy.
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4: All right, courtroom, listen here. As you all know, we have gone to extensive lengths to make sure this trial is fair and expedient as possible. This week, we will begin going through evidence
5: Objection, Your Honor.
4: Objection? Objection to what? What is your client objecting to?
5: My client is objecting to the fact that he has not been offered a kosher meal since he arrived in his current jail cell. He is also objecting to not getting enough conjugal visits with his wife, Emma.
6: Oh, Chapo, I loved you!
4: Order in the court! Order! Mr. Attorney, this is highly irregular. It has not previously come to the attention of this courtroom that your client was Jewish.
5: That's because he just recently converted.
4: Well, that's too bad. And as for the conjugal visits, I'm not allowing any.
6: Oh, no, Chapo, no!
5: But, Your Honor, my client likes to perform the Beast of Two Backs at least three times a day. He is very amorous.
4: Order! Order! Now listen here. I'm in charge of this courtroom, not El Chapo. Maybe back on your cocaine compound in Mexico, you were a big deal with your hooker parties and your pet tigers, but not here. You're not going to bully around the legal system in this country, El Chapo. Now tell me, El Chapo, what do you have to say for yourself?
7: I would like a kosher meal. I am Jewish now. I converted. Gracias.

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0: 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Even if Trump does, you're not.
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0: Well, this is just one of those stories that you're not even really sure what to do with this. This is going to be clip number 634, Ramon. I'm going to get you to play this in just a moment. This is a Detroit funeral home says they're sorry. We're real sorry for what happened. What happened? They accidentally cremated a woman. They weren't supposed to cremate her. So you show up for the casket to say goodbye to Mama. Oh, it's not going to be open casket. We're going to do closed casket. No, no, no. We go ahead and open it. We want to see her one last time. We recommend you not do that. Why not? Well, we accidentally cremated her. Wait, what? No. Yeah, we did. Now, for the record, I actually think cremation is much more efficient. It's traditionally been atypical in America, but it's taking on. I'd be just as happy being cremated. You don't have to put me in a box and take up the space and all that. But we did bury my mother and my brother, and that's been our family tradition, and it's an American tradition. Really, I kind of look at it however people want to grieve, they want to grieve. But funeral home stories, the number of funeral home screw-ups and just fascinating funeral home stories, it is just absolutely nuts. So they cremate this woman, and then they, because they were caught, they present someone else as her, but they put her wig on that person. So what would have happened is the funeral home director goes back and says, hey, the Williams family, we're going to do that. We'll do the viewing Saturday at 4. Viewing? Yeah, the viewing. We're going to do the viewing at 4. We do viewings. What do you do? I thought you said Miss Williams was to be cremated. Oh, no. Do we have... Well, we got Miss Johnson in room 5, and that viewing is not till Sunday morning. Okay, I tell you what. Put Miss Johnson in there. You took Williams's wig off before you cremated her. Yeah. Just put her wig on Miss Johnson. So your family comes in to see Grandma, and Grandma ain't there. Some other old lady is. We'll presume she's the same skin color. And she's wearing Grandma's wig. And you're supposed to go, well, she doesn't look like she did, but she's in a happier place. That's a problem. That's a real problem. So they took the woman's clothes and her wig off to cremate her. And then when they say, hey, you weren't supposed to cremate her, they, all right, put those clothes on another woman in a wig. Fox 2 in Detroit with the story.
1: We've covered a lot of pretty wild stories, but this one is definitely up there. So here's what we know right now. This story, this situation got so intense, Detroit police were called in for extra security just to make sure that things didn't get out of hand. Let's go to video. Here's what we're talking about right now. This was the scene at Hutchinson Funeral Home on East 7 Mile in Detroit. You can see police blocking the door of the building to Hutchinson Funeral Home. Now, we saw more cops showing up as more and more family got word of the tense situation with the funeral set for tomorrow. Now, the children of 61-year-old Kimberly Moore say they arrived for the viewing of their mother only to be shown the body of another woman, not their mother. That's what they say. The family says they were told their mom that her body was cremated instead. The Moore family is pressing for answers, and they're also trying to reach the family of the other body that they were shown. Hutchinson Funeral Home told us no comment at first. In fact, when we called them, they said they were locking the doors, but then they got a PR firm involved.
2: We get here, there's not my mama in the casket. This woman got on my mama's dress, wig, everything. It's not my mother's in there. They didn't put the body up, so we came earlier. They tried to show us another lady. They opened the casket. It's not hers.
3: I said, where is my mama? So where is my mama? He said, oh, it's upstairs. She upstairs. You just told. And then my cousin said, Bianca, they just told us we didn't have her. Now she here? Where is my mama?
1: We tried several times to reach out to the management of the funeral home. They would not talk with us on camera, just sending us a statement. Then their spokesperson coming out to the scene and echoing that statement, saying that they will somehow make the family whole in all this. You have to wonder how in the world they could possibly do that, especially with that funeral set for tomorrow and everything we just described in this case. As we said, this is all under investigation at this time. So still a lot of questions, unfortunately, not a lot of answers at this moment, but we're going to stay on top of this one, no doubt about it. Reporting live in Detroit, Dave Kinchin, Fox 2 News.
0: So it's a terribly sad story for the family. And if you're a really, really empathetic person, you're going, Michael, that's not nice. But it's not my family. It's not your family. It's kind of funny because it happened across the country. We're not laughing to their face. We're just kind of secretly thinking to ourselves. Tyler Perry could base his next movie on this bizarre situation.
4: In a world where family is everything, one woman came to say goodbye to her mama. She brought the tissues. She brought the fried chicken for the repast. She brought her good church hat. What she did not bring was a DNA kit.
5: Now, baby, she looked real peaceful.
4: She looked peaceful because she was a whole different woman. Mama's dress, Mama's wig, Mama's makeup. Everything was perfect except one thing.
2: They opened the casket. It's not hers.
4: She knew her mama from the ground up.
3: I said, where is my mama? So where is my mama?
4: This fall, one family's asking the questions nobody wants to ask at a funeral. Who dressed her? Who did her edges? And who's going to tell Aunt Bernadine she hugged a stranger for 45 minutes?
2: There's not my mama in the casket. This woman got on my mama's dress, hit wig, everything. It's not my mother's in there. They done put the body up, so we came earlier. They tried to show us another lady.
5: Y'all don't worry now. Me and my staff's going to get to the bottom of this.
4: They got to the bottom of it. The bottom of it was a toe. From the studio that asks, why did I get married, comes the question on everybody's lips. Who is that in Mama's wig?
3: It's my mama.
4: Tyler Perry's That's Not My Mama. Also starring, we're honestly not sure.
3: It's my mama.
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11: Fox News, I'm Ted Lindner. Five men were taken into custody in connection with a potential terror plot on a UK military base used by the U.S. for attacks against Iran. Fox's Stephanie Bennett.
12: Police say the suspects, aged 23 to 25, are from London. They were initially taken into custody on suspicion of plotting a terrorist act.
11: And the suspects have been released on bond. SpaceX's Starship, the largest rocket ever built, achieves orbit for the first time. Fox's Jonathan Seri.
13: The rocket's first stage booster separated from the main ship and made a controlled splashdown off the South Texas coast. As the main ship continued its ascent, one of its six Raptor engines shut down early. While that was unplanned, flight controllers determined it was safe to proceed with the mission and inserted the spacecraft into low Earth orbit.
11: SpaceX hoping the spacecraft will one day carry a crew to Mars. 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
20: 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You could even argue worse. And who does David Jolly pick for his fellow statewide candidate? Gwen Graham, someone who's lost statewide. She lost.
19: 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Right, all along.

0: Several years ago, we started a little segment called Signs and Wonders. And, you know, we've all heard that phrase, but it's Tommy Lee Jones as the sheriff in the small town in No Country for Old Men because he can't believe the Mexican cartels are slaughtering people to such an extent and in such brutal, vicious ways he can't imagine it. So he's talking to an old retired sheriff about how bad things have become. And we're talking about, this is a true story. I mean, this part is true. It happens to this day. You got so many small towns, some of these small counties where you've got a sheriff. He might be the only law enforcement officer in town, in the county. And he's walking around with a pistol on his side, like Andy Griffith, you know, he puts it away and walks around and reasons with people. And now you're up against these cartels, and particularly these border counties are less populous, and they're up against these cartels that are like, these are like an army. They're trained, they're equipped.
1: It's all the damn money, Ed, Tom. Money and the drugs. It's just down beyond everything. What's it mean? What's it leading to? You know, if you'd have told me 20 years ago, I'd see children walking the streets of our Texas towns with green hair, bones in their noses. I just flat out wouldn't have believed you.
2: Signs and wonders. But I think once you quit hearing sir and ma'am, rest is soon to follow.
1: Oh, it's the tide. It's the dismal tide. It is not the one thing.
2: Not the one thing.
3: Signs and wonders. Sir and ma'am, rest is soon to follow.
2: Signs and wonders.
3: Not the one thing.
1: It's the dismal tide.
0: Alexis McAdams is a Fox News correspondent, and she has details on a case. I think he's out of Philadelphia, isn't it? Yeah. Yeah, I think so. Anyway, I think it's out of Philadelphia. I forgot to write this down. And a man with a documented history, a book he wrote, and five women who are dead. Credit to Gunther Eagleman, who's a good follow on Twitter. For those of you on Twitter, Gunther Eagleman is good. He's the one who posted this. I thought it was fantastic.
4: We're keeping a close eye on this, and this is really shocking. It's been going on for a long time, and I want to show you the video here on your screen. We're talking about these women who disappeared over the past several years, and investigators are finding disturbing images and videos of them inside of a home in Philly, including a graphic clip from 2017 that showed a man and a woman handcuffed to a bed, and then she's choked and lifeless. The home was owned by Raymond or R.C. Horsch, who's there on your left, and his son. So Horsch was a convicted drug trafficker, and he called himself a pornographer. He died last year, but this is the deal. A son on the right was arrested over the summer and was with a woman that day carrying a fake ID with the name of one of those missing girls. So that arrest led to this home in North Philly, where they found more than a million images and videos at this guy's house and five urns full of remains of people that were cremated. They don't know exactly who's in those urns. Police are trying to figure out just how many people may have disappeared at this place. And we're learning that R.C. Horsch reportedly wrote a serial killer memoir, Laura, back in 2012. In it, he describes strangling a woman and dissolving her body with chemicals in that tub. Listen.
5: I'm a murderer. I sit in my chair looking at Krista's inert form on the bed, her dead body.
4: Yeah, I mean, that was years before this ever even came to light, and he was never questioned or even arrested for these women's possible murders or disappearances. So a lot more here. His son's behind bars, and we'll continue to watch it, Laura.
0: So just to be clear, I'll read Gunther Eagleman's tweet. This Philly freak wrote a serial killer memoir in 2012. Said he strangled a woman and dissolved her in a tub. Quote, I'm a murderer. I sit in my chair looking at her on the bed. A dead body. And nobody did anything. This is where truth really is stranger than fiction, folks. In the signs and wonders category, Josephine lost her husband of 43 years. He stopped at a Walmart after church. What happened next might best be described as fatigue. It cost him his life. She went on WTKR News 3 to talk about it, and Matt Van Swole posted this.
6: Though the video is hard to see, it captures the assault on 77-year-old Bert Atienza, who's wearing red.
7: While he was in the floor, they're still kicking him. And I told them, stop. My husband has heart problems.
6: The victim's wife, Josephine, is speaking exclusively to WTKR News 3 about what led to the attack.
7: I was terrified.
6: Sunday, June 7th, a couple stopped at Walmart on North Military Highway in Norfolk after church to go grocery shopping. She says Bert and a Walmart employee who was 17 years old at the time got into an argument.
7: He said, you almost hit my wife with your heavy cart and you did not even excuse me or apologize to her.
6: She claims the employee threw a can at them as they were walking away, but it didn't hit them, and they continued shopping. But a few minutes later, the teen's parents arrived.
7: They crowded my husband. One of the adults hit him on the face. He fell down on the floor.
8: Can I get a medic to my location for a male? Bleeding at the lip, got hit.
9: You were on aisle, what aisle?
8: 826 on the grocery store.
6: She says she held her husband in her arms as other customers asked if they could help.
7: My husband was still able to speak. He said, help me get up. But I told him, no, you are bleeding. Your mouth is bleeding. Ambulance is coming. When I look at him again, he has no more conscience.
6: 42-year-old Erica Mitchell and 44-year-old Travis White were arrested for second-degree murder, according to court records. The teenage Walmart employee was arrested for assault and battery, aggravated malicious wounding, and conspiracy to commit a felony. The parents are both being held without bond. Defense attorney James Broccoletti is representing White.
10: They did not go there intending for any of this to happen. It was an emotional situation. Their daughter called them. She was distraught. They went to, as any parent would do, to try and make sure that their daughter was safe. And then this situation kind of erupted. It was like spontaneous almost.
6: Josephine says her husband was a straightforward person who wasn't afraid to speak up.
7: If he sees things that he doesn't like, he will tell it to you straightforward.
6: The couple met decades ago when she was a bank teller and he was an accountant in the Philippines.
7: We have many plans on our senior year's life. We're planning this year to go home in the Philippines to retire, but now shattered.
6: She says Bert was brought to the hospital and died the next day of blunt force trauma. She says she's haunted by the violence that unfolded so quickly and now wants justice.
7: I lost a husband of 42 years and my son lost a father. As each day passed by, I feel the pain of loneliness being by myself now. There is anger and bitterness in me.
6: In Norfolk, Margaret Cavanaugh, WTKR News 3.
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20: Okay, we did say trying.

The city of Boston has killed its reparations report. Not because this is a silly notion that somehow you would pay people today for what supposedly happened hundreds of years ago to people that they likely weren't even related to, by people who today's people aren't likely related to. It's just a redistribution of wealth as a political power play to win the votes of a subset community. And every American should say, no, we're not just going to hand money to people. This is dumb. But that's not the new America, is it? The new America is the gimme America, the victim America. Yes, I'm the descendant of slaves. No, you're not. And then you've got your, but to be clear, you've got your white liberals who part of their ascension to a higher plane is admitting their whiteness and the evil of their whiteness. I'm not ashamed of my whiteness. And I have two sons that are black, and they're not ashamed of their blackness. They do not wear their blackness as a badge to get to move to the front of the line or to get a special consideration. I don't teach them that they're better than anyone else, nor that they're worse than anyone else. And I feel the same about mine. In fact, I think anyone who thinks that they are better or worse based on their race has something wrong with them, because that doesn't have anything to do with anything. Now, how you're raised, which community you're in, can lead you by the time that you're 18 to be seemingly slower or less able to read or write or think or process or fight or run or whatever else than someone from a different community because of the nurture portion of the nature. So why on earth, just why on earth would this nonsense be happening? It's really silly. So the city of Boston has killed its reparations report, but not for noble reasons, as yet one more example of what's wrong with all of this. The DEI professor who they paid to conduct the study on the city's ties to slavery, because Boston is very concerned they're tied to slavery. He is, quote, no longer employed at Tufts University. Why is he no longer employed at Tufts University? Due to, quote, shoddy research and misrepresenting facts in a book, oh, it's a she wrote on slavery 4 years ago. You know, I've seen this happen so many times, I'm surprised it was even called out, because it usually isn't. Boston Mayor Michelle Wu, by the way, this Michelle Wu, she is evil. This woman is worse than any white liberal. She is the worst. She says the city has clawed back the $335,000 it paid to Tufts for the report, which was set to cover the history of slavery in Boston and Massachusetts from 1620 to 1940. And the reason you do this is you want to have

0: And they're going to keep her mayor for as long as she wants to be. And you're going to take the money from the white people and redistribute it. That's, I mean, it's modern day welfare, but on the basis of supposed historical suffering. The report was due by the end of 2023, but it was never actually finished. It must have been on a different timeline. It must be late. It must, never mind. So, former Tufts University professor Kent Greenidge was hired to conduct the report. Sorry, not Kent, Carey, K-E-R-R-I. I can't see. But she is no longer employed there after a formal university review that uncovered multiple errors of fact and misattributed citations in her 2022 history book, The Grimkeys, The Legacy of Slavery in an American Family. The university refuses to say if she was fired or resigned. I guarantee you she resigned. They're not about to fire a black woman. She says the university has been able to identify a replacement researcher with the subject matter expertise necessary to deliver a report, blah, blah, blah, blah, blah. So let me ask you this. Have you ever noticed how many frauds there are in the racism and slavery business? Have you ever noticed how many bow tie wearing, Afro sporting, black horned rim glasses, Malcolm X wannabe, vile and bile spewing supposed intellectuals are on late night TV or C-SPAN on the lecture circuit, on the interview circuit? And they want to not just be your average run-of-the-mill, you know, street corner activist. They want to be perceived as intellectuals. So they will often speak in a manner which represents the intellectual prowess of a people who have come from an intellectual tradition of not exactly showing up for class, but simply demanding that they get paid a lot of money for being black or for speaking intellectually on the matter of blackness and racism and slavery. But in fact, they're idiots. These are not the best and brightest of blacks in America. The best and brightest of blacks in America go to Wall Street. They open companies. They build businesses. They raise families. They don't want national prominence for being victims. The victimhood mentality is the worst set of chains applied to the modern black man in the modern era. It's worse than drugs. It's worse than gangs. It's worse than any of it. It's worse than everything except maybe fatherless homes, because that contributes rather mightily. But it's true. Most young black men, we'll leave women aside for a moment, most young black men are on a path to prison or getting shot in the streets or both, and it's not good. And we should hope to fix it. But the very people who are being consulted on how to fix it have the wrong fix in mind, because they want to get paid. Because what they really want to do is they want to be the spokesman for the weak and stupid and crime-riddled and welfare need. That's why they describe black people as dumb and needy with no ID so they can't vote, because they're actually wanting to be the king of the blacks. And if blacks grow to be self-sufficient, proud, dignified people who make babies and raise babies and lead households and build businesses and save and care for themselves independently, then what becomes of the black activist? And that's the whole problem. That this is just one more example of the fraud that is this whole reparations racism industry.
1: Ladies and gentlemen, Elvis has left the building. Thank you and good night.
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6: The investigation continues. I'm Ted Lindner, Fox News. Five suspects arrested this weekend in connection with an alleged terror plot near a British airbase that's being used by the U.S. to strike Iranian targets. Fox's Stephanie Bennett has more.
7: Counterterror police are leading this investigation. No motive has been released just yet. Police did provide an update. The five men were released on police bail. This does not mean the investigation is over. They are considering every possible angle. This includes if there are links to Iran, as the base is used by the U.S. Air Force in its campaign against Iran. Well, counterterror police said, quote, that this may be activity committed by proxies or individuals, either knowingly or unknowingly working on behalf of a foreign state. Those men were initially taken into custody on suspicion of committing offenses under the Explosives Act and preparing a terrorist act.
6: Tehran had warned the U.K. that any base used to attack Iran's a legitimate target. Police and the prime minister asking the public not to speculate. The Trump administration announcing what the president says will be the largest steel plant in the country. Fox's Lucas Tomlinson has more on this from the White House.
8: President Trump announcing a U.S.-based company owned by an Indian conglomerate will begin construction of a massive steel plant in southeast Iowa along the Mississippi River.
9: There are certain products you have to make. Steel is one of them.
8: The project will include development of a new iron ore mine in northern Minnesota, the first in the U.S. in more than 50 years, and perhaps help GOP candidates in the process. The White House hopes the new plant will help revitalize American industry to better compete with China days after President Trump hosted Chinese leader Xi Jinping in Washington.
6: President Trump says that the new plant is expected to create thousands of new job opportunities for Americans. 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
3: Fox News, I'm Deborah Valentine. The UK investigating whether suspects involved in an alleged plot on UK military base used by the U.S. have any ties to Iran or Russia. The UK has released the suspects on cashless bond. President Trump says he doesn't agree with that.
4: I'm surprised that they released them. I wouldn't have done that. Look, they've been very good. They worked with us very closely. We know everything about them. We would not have released them.
3: Authorities have identified the five male suspects as UK nationals. Iran is denying any involvement. AI regulation, the focus of a meeting of top industry leaders at the White House Tuesday.
5: OpenAI says it has paused training of its latest artificial intelligence models as reports increase of AI agents going rogue.
3: Fox's Lucas Tomlinson, NVIDIA, the world's largest maker of AI chips, Monday introduced new security tools designed to monitor and manage AI agents. 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
7: Terror suspects released. I'm Deborah Valentine, Fox News. The United Kingdom police have released five terror suspects on bail Monday after being arrested on suspicion of a terror plot. Fox's Marion Rafferty explains how President Trump felt about that.
8: The release being questioned by the president.
9: I'm surprised that they released him. I wouldn't have done that.
8: And police say the suspects, aged 23 to 25, are from London, where they were initially taken into custody on suspicion of plotting a terrorist act. It all started Sunday after midnight in Welford. That's 100 miles west of London, near the Royal Air Force's Fairford base. A local farmer was returning from a party when she spotted three suspicious vehicles blocking her way. Suddenly, multiple masked men took off into a nearby field.
7: British authorities say the men are still under investigation. Iran strongly denies involvement. President Trump says U.S. negotiating team spoke with Iranian officials through mediators Tuesday. This comes after the president rejected the latest ceasefire proposal from Tehran. Secretary of State Marco Rubio says negotiations with Iran continue to be difficult.
10: The problem with Iran is the revolution. And that's what governs in that country. It's not the government officials you see with the suits on that go on Meet the Press and get this free pass on American media. That's not who we're talking about here. Who calls the shots in Iran are radical Shia clerics with an apocalyptic vision of the future.
7: Rubio on Fox's Hannity. President Donald Trump announcing a new $15 billion steel plant will be built in eastern Iowa.
9: Once completed, Mesabi Metallics' new steel plant will produce 10 million tons of steel per year using iron ore from the company's Minnesota mine.
7: The project is supposed to create nearly 6,000 jobs. The president made the announcement on Monday from the Oval Office. 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

0: Taking on the left? 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
1: And it says, basically, if you woke up tomorrow morning and saw the following news headlines, how would you feel? President Trump was assassinated. Only 43% of Democrats would be upset. Democrats want Trump out by almost any means necessary.
0: Clay and Buck, noon to 3.
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3: Fox News, I'm Ted Lindner. Kentucky State Police Trooper Hayden Phillips killed Monday in a shooting during a traffic stop. 51-year-old suspect Emmanuel Branch has been taken into custody. Commissioner of the Kentucky State Police, Philip Burchett.
4: Hayden was a hero who dedicated himself to protecting our Commonwealth. Even more, he was a devoted husband and loving father. The three children.
3: U.S. Attorney for the Western District of Kentucky, Kyle Bumgarner, says Branch expected to face murder charges. Five men taken into custody in connection with a potential terror plot on a U.K. military base used by the U.S. for attacks against Iran.
5: Police say the suspects, aged 23 to 25, are from London. They were initially taken into custody on suspicion of plotting a terrorist act.
3: Fox's Stephanie Bennett, the suspects have been released on bond. 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
6: Stopping an attack. I'm Ted Lindner, Fox News. Five suspects arrested this weekend in connection with an alleged terror plot near a British airbase being used by the U.S. to strike Iranian targets. Fox's Stephanie Bennett with the latest from England.
7: Counterterror police are leading this investigation. No motive has been released just yet. Police did provide an update. The five men were released on police bail. This does not mean the investigation is over. They are considering every possible angle. This includes if there are links to Iran, as the base is used by the U.S. Air Force in its campaign against Iran. Well, counterterror police said, quote, that this may be activity committed by proxies or individuals, either knowingly or unknowingly working on behalf of a foreign state. Those men were initially taken into custody on suspicion of committing offenses under the Explosives Act and preparing a terrorist act.
6: Tehran had warned the UK that any base used to attack Iran is a legitimate target. Police and the prime minister are asking the public not to speculate. And the Trump administration announcing what the president says will be the largest steel plant in the country. Fox's Lucas Tomlinson with details on this from the White House.
8: President Trump announcing a U.S.-based company owned by an Indian conglomerate will begin construction of a massive steel plant in southeast Iowa along the Mississippi River.
9: There are certain products you have to make. Steel is one of them.
8: The project will include development of a new iron ore mine in northern Minnesota, the first in the U.S. in more than 50 years, and perhaps help GOP candidates in the process. The White House hopes the new plant will help revitalize American industry to better compete with China days after President Trump hosted Chinese leader Xi Jinping in Washington.
6: President Trump says the new plan expected to create thousands of new job opportunities for Americans. 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
3: News. I'm Deborah Valentine. Five men suspected in an alleged terror plot target RAF Fairford base in the UK are released on bond. The base is used by the U.S. military in its conflict with Iran. More from Fox's Marianne Rafferty.
4: Police say the suspects, aged 23 to 25, are from London, where they were initially taken into custody on suspicion of plotting a terrorist act.
3: Iran strongly denies any involvement and investigation continues. A Kentucky State Police trooper, Hayden Phillips, was shot and killed Monday during a traffic stop. Kentucky State Police Commissioner Philip Burchett.
5: Hayden was a hero who dedicated himself to protecting our Commonwealth. Even more, he was a devoted husband and loving father to three children.
3: The U.S. Attorney for the Western District of Kentucky says a suspect will face murder charges. 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
4: Released on bond, I'm Deborah Valentine, Fox News. The United Kingdom police have released five terror suspects on bail Monday after their arrests on suspicion of a terror plot. Fox's Marion Rafferty explains how President Trump feels about that.
5: The release being questioned by the president.
6: I'm surprised that they released him. I wouldn't have done that.
5: And police say the suspects, aged 23 to 25, are from London, where they were initially taken into custody on suspicion of plotting a terrorist act. It all started Sunday after midnight in Welford. That's 100 miles west of London near the Royal Air Force's Fairford base. A local farmer was returning from a party when she spotted three suspicious vehicles blocking her way. Suddenly, multiple masked men took off into a nearby field.
4: British authorities say the men are still under investigation. Iran strongly denies any involvement. The Trump administration is embracing AI to help Americans better interact with the federal government. Fox's Jared Halpern has more from the White House.
7: President Trump will be on hand for the launch of America.gov today at a day-long tech showcase. The AI tool website is described by a White House official as a front door for the federal government, providing a one-stop shop to find information and resources currently spread over a maze of various agencies. Several tech executives are also expected at the event today, including NVIDIA CEO Jensen Huang. President Trump says his administration will not seek to slow down AI development or stifle its growth, amid concerns from some AI leaders that more regulation is needed. At the White House, Jared Halpern, Fox News.
4: President Trump announces a new $15 billion steel plant for Iowa.
6: The project is expected to create up to 6,000 new construction jobs.
4: He says it will also add $95 billion to the U.S. economy. 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
0: People are screaming at each other online. 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We're turning into animals. We can only do what we can do. There are times I'm exhausted. I'm angry for reasons I can't really even put my finger on. I'm numb to the things that I should be grateful for.
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2: Fox News, I'm Ted Lindner. SpaceX's Starship, the largest rocket ever built, achieves orbit for the first time. Fox's Jonathan Seri.
3: The rocket's first stage booster separated from the main ship and made a controlled splashdown off the South Texas coast. As the main ship continued its ascent, one of its six Raptor engines shut down early. While that was unplanned, flight controllers determined it was safe to proceed with the mission and inserted the spacecraft into low Earth orbit.
2: SpaceX hoping the spacecraft will one day carry a crew to Mars. Five men taken into custody in connection with a potential terror plot on a UK military base used by the U.S. for attacks against Iran.
4: Police say the suspects, aged 23 to 25, are from London. They were initially taken into custody on suspicion of plotting a terrorist act.
2: Fox's Stephanie Bennett, the suspects have been released on bond. 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
12: Are you getting ready for the hurricane season? 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
14: Fox News, I'm Deborah Valentine. British authorities say the five men suspected in an alleged terror plot at Royal Air Force Base Fairford have been released on bond. The U.S. military is using the base in its conflict with Iran. President Trump disagrees with the release.
15: I'm surprised that they released him. I wouldn't have done that.
14: An investigation continues. Iran denies responsibility. An AI summit at the White House today amid concerns about the technology.
16: Some of these leaders have called for increased regulation of AI and a pause in its development after reports of AI systems going rogue, though the White House and House Speaker have downplayed the risks.
14: Fox's Max Gordon. Two U.S. Navy aviators ejected as they were landing their plane on the USS Dwight D. Eisenhower aircraft carrier off the coast of Virginia Monday. Four sailors aboard the vessel were injured in what the Navy is characterizing as a mishap. 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

0: students. Hannah Jones opposes gifted and talented programs, and they have been severely reduced, no longer using entrance tests. New York City public schools also follow the practices that Hannah Jones would want regarding kids with behavioral issues. And with New York's longtime cap on charter schools, most kids are trapped there with no other options. At one point, Hannah Jones visited her child's elementary school lunchroom and found it to be pandemonium. She writes, quote, "It was not the children that horrified me. Kids of all incomes are rambunctious at lunchtime. It was the callous disregard of the adults. Students respond to the high or low expectations of institutions and the grown-ups who operate them. And it was clear that these children were getting the message," end quote. It's not just unfair. It's actually bad educational practice to let a misbehaving child distract the teacher again and again. It's bad educational practice to allow one child to set an example that bad behavior will be met with no discipline. It's bad educational practice to allow the good students to compete for the teacher's attention with a student who shouldn't be in the classroom. Most of all, ineffective or disinterested teachers have to be fired, something that the teachers' unions, which ultimately run New York City schools with the support of people like Hannah Jones, would never permit. But none of this is allowed to be said in Hannah Jones' far-left world. If the school is failing, it's because of racism, not because its leaders have embraced bad educational practices and allowed them to continue indefinitely. When progressive policies meet reality, they are almost always failures, and those at the top of the progressive hierarchy always manage to get their kids out. If only the rest of us could escape these policies as deftly as those who push them. This is Carol Markowitz, columnist for the New York Post and FoxNews.com.
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8: Still talking, but indirectly. I'm Dave Anthony, Fox News. As the U.S. and Iran conflict moves into its eighth month, President Trump says,
9: "We're going to win. As far as I'm concerned, it's going to be one way or the other. It's going to go pretty quickly."
8: This after the president rejected Iran's latest ceasefire offer that included a demand the U.S. lift sanctions and the blockade.
10: A spokesman for Iran's Revolutionary Guards says Americans need to be told the truth, calling President Trump a big liar.

0: The IRGC spokesman adding the US has no choice but to declare failure and leave the Middle East. This as the AP reports mediators are still trying to broker a deal. It cites regional and US officials as saying indirect talks continue.
1: Well, that's Fox's Jonathan Savage. Iran denies any involvement in what may be a thwarted terror plot in Britain at an Air Force base the U.S. operates. Secretary of State Marco Rubio tells Fox.
2: What happened, what almost happened, what could have happened in the U.K. over the weekend is a very serious situation. It's one that clearly involves the hands of a foreign actor.
1: Five men arrested early Sunday are now free on bail. An accused killer is in custody in Kentucky, caught after a manhunt. And he's facing a murder charge in yesterday's shooting that left a state trooper dead during a highway traffic stop. The Lindsey Clancy murder case returns to court today in Massachusetts, weeks after a mistrial. Fox's Nate Foy is there.
3: We are watching for an official decision from the Plymouth County DA's office about retrying this case. Clancy will be in court. Meanwhile, the lone holdout juror, Michael Disranville, will not be in court. However, he did speak publicly for the first time on Hannity last night.
4: I would like to thank everyone, every individual, they have supported me throughout this difficult situation.
1: Clancy's lawyer wants Disranville investigated for potential misconduct as the holdout juror. He refused to agree to a not guilty by reason of insanity verdict in the killing of her three children. 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
7: Good morning. I-75 is mostly in the clear through Lee, Charlotte, and Collier counties with no major crashes to report. Things are getting busier near Alico, and heads up at Daniels Parkway, watch for those cones around the on-ramp. Otherwise, you're moving well on I-75. Keeping Southwest Florida on the move, I'm Maria Regina Mendoza with Wink traffic.
6: First, fair everywhere. This is a Wink weather update.
8: We are waking up to more clouds across Southwest Florida with milder and more humid conditions as well. Few showers are possible throughout your morning commute, but many areas are starting dry. Plan for more scattered showers and some thunderstorms in the forecast mid-afternoon throughout those early evening hours. Highs today climb to the mid-80s. More rain builds in as we continue day by day this week with the highest rainfall coverage by Friday and Saturday. We'll show you how much rain is on the way today on Wink News. I'm Wink News Weather Authority meteorologist Zach Malott.
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1: Good morning and welcome to Daybreak on this Tuesday, September 29, 2026. I'm your host, Jason Jones, along with Rob Stevens. We start today's show on a somber note. Sunday night into Monday, Island Vista Estates in North Fort Myers found out that there was a some suspicious people in a burglary in the place. So a gray Nissan was located, five people inside, a minor runs, and then the canine for the Lee County Sheriff's Office named Dundee tracks and grabs, then he goes down and does not come back. He died in the line of duty.
17: Canine Dundee joined the Lee County Sheriff's Office in February of 2024. He was trained in patrol and narcotics detection, and in just over 2 years, he was deployed 174 times and helped with 28 arrests.
1: 28 arrests. A four-year-old German Shepherd tracked a runner into the woods in North Fort Myers after midnight, put teeth on him, then dropped. No bullet, no blade. The sheriff did confirm that, and he's also waiting on some results.
18: Shortly after midnight, during the course of our normal duties, our deputy and his canine answered a call for service. Unfortunately, that was the last call for service for our canine family member, Dundee. Dundee was 4 years old. Dundee left this earth way too early, and it's with heavy hearts today that we are here. I will tell you, we will get you all the documentation. We're waiting on a necropsy to determine the exact cause of death.
1: The cause of death is what we will all want to know when it comes to Dundee. Now, it doesn't make a difference. This is as big as a deputy who died. He is a deputy. Dundee is a sworn law enforcement officer who is trained well and is a part of that family. Now, the deputy, the handler, Deputy Chala, he is going through it. I mean, that is his family's pet as well as his partner, you know. Think about this. A lot of deputies and police officers will have a partner, but they don't go home with that partner every day and bond with it nonstop, 24/7, 365, the way Deputy Chala did with Dundee. And after 4 years, you start to build an amazing relationship. The kids and the family know. And this really does. And Carmine kind of talks about the family.
18: Deputy Chala is struggling with his family, because once again, this canine goes home with him. They do everything together, and they push it to the limits. This is their best friend. This is their family member, and other family members are feeling it equally as tough.
1: You know, a canine, he's not a piece of gear. He's the partner. He's the officer, right? And now he's gone, and we have to look at what happened in this world where running from a law enforcement officer is an everyday thing, and Deputy Chala has to decide whether to pursue or send Dundee in. If Deputy Chala would have went down, it would have created this demand of justice, and I don't want you to think of anything less when it comes to
19: Deputy Dundee, because this canine officer died in the line of duty. We should want justice. And if it was something, a medical episode, like because there were no bullets, there were no wounds on the dog. If it just had an episode, that's fine. If this guy did something to this dog, to Dundee, as he, you know, because it's just the assailant and Dundee, and Dundee isn't here to tell the story, and only the I guess it's called necropsy will let us know.
20: Well, this is obviously a hard story to start with.
19: Right, it is a hard story, but by far and personal to me.
20: Condolences to the Lee County Sheriff's Department and Deputy Chala. That's really, really sad. But you know, in the dog goes first, so the deputy doesn't have to. When somebody runs into the woods after midnight, you don't know what they're carrying. You don't know what's waiting out there. I mean, if somebody runs, there's a reason why they're running. That's what they say. So sending in a canine first is really truly about keeping the deputies and the public safe. And the loss of Dundee is sad, but he did his job all the way to the end.
19: He will undoubtedly be put into the Fallen Deputy Memorial, which one resident talks about.
21: Devastating.
19: This one here.
22: It's really tragic. You know, the canine officers are officers. You know, it's just as bad as losing a human officer. So it is terrible that something like that happened while he was on duty. Hopefully they honor him well and get him on the memorial here. It's terrible that he died at such a long young age, and he should have still had a long career ahead of him.
19: Absolutely. 4-year-old German Shepherd. You know, the Animal Cruelty Task Force, the canine unit, the animals of the Lee County Sheriff's Office is next to none. I mean, he even looks after farm animals. We all know Sheriff Carmen Marcino and how he feels about animals, and this kind of hit him hard. I mean, I'm being honest. Listen.
23: I can't even begin to tell you in words what we feel here today. As you look around and see the family members from the Lee County Sheriff's Office, the tears don't stop, the heartbreaks are all over, and we're going to work hard together as a family to pull through this horrific event. There are no words that I can say to change the outcome here. Everybody knows I'm a canine lover, and I'm severely heartbroken.
19: You know, they even have a headquarters canine that is a rescue animal. That's who's ever working shifts. They rotate it overnight, and then the Animal Cruelty Task Force comes in the morning, and then that dog stays there. But it's like a house pet almost. But it's like
20: he just hangs around the department.
19: He hangs around the department, and it's good emotional support. There's, you know, dogs do a lot of things, but when it comes to Deputy Dundee, you know, I wish that we could figure out a way that we could change the way the society and the way people run from police and in the middle of the night into the woods and then get possessed. I mean, the people here we're talking about, and let's not let them remain. Like, you're talking about three people, Brooklyn Marie Simpson, 19, of Cape Cork, contributing to delinquency or minor, Zaquavion Maz Jackson, 19, of Cape Coral, same, plus less than 20 grams of marijuana on him, Aaron Salvatore Silva Fernandez, 18, Fort Myers, same two, plus alleged violation of juvenile conditions, and there were juveniles that weren't mentioned in this. There was a BB gun in the car, black ski mask, marijuana, front and rear, the arrest board says. But this is just the arrest report, and we don't know anymore. And I can't help but really think about Deputy Chala and Deputy Chala's family, and that's where it comes down to, that Deputy Chala is mourning the loss of his best friend, his partner, and a member of his family, and a member of the Lee County Sheriff's Office family. You know, I'll reach out to Carmine to see if I can get him on later on today to discuss it. But no matter what the results are of the cause of death, I will say that it is a sad day a sad day, because the end of watch happened for this four-year-old German Shepherd, as Deputy Dundee's end of watch happened Sunday night right here in Southwest Florida. More Daybreak coming up next, 92.5 Fox News.

0: When Sean is on, the left gets gone.
1: The only mainstream Democrat that is willing to take on this radicalism is John Fetterman. And I'm sure Democrats, when he's up for re-election, will want to primary him and push him out.
0: Sean Hannity.
1: But no other mainstream Democrat will ever take on this radicalism within their party. This party is so
2: crazy.
0: Sean Hannity. 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
12: Peak season. A wave in the Atlantic. A disturbance in the Caribbean. A storm in the Gulf. Not every system threatens Southwest Florida, but every system gets watched by Wink meteorologists who live here, who've ridden out the same storms you have. Every advisory, every shift in the track, every hour it matters. When the tropics turn, turn to Wink. Wink News, the weather authority.
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0: You almost have to be some kind of psychic or have some kind of mental telepathy to read into stories nowadays. Good morning. Welcome back to Daybreak. I'm your host here on 92.5 Fox News, Jason Jones, along with Rob Stevens. David Jolly doesn't have money. That's basically the story I'm about to tell. Byron Donalds has raised about $130 million through September 18th, about $45 million on hand. Jolly under $16 million and about $4.5 million on hand. And basically, that's 8-1. Jolly says voter frustration is the real currency. Change the election cycle. Donalds is in bad faith. Hurricane tax and socialism are lies. There's so much going on here, right? He wants help from the Democratic Party and the anybody else, actually, that'll give him some help. He says if it were tonight, he would win. But the decision desk still has Byron Donalds up by 4. He will not debate. David Jolly will not debate. First Florida governor's race without a debate since 1974. The 1900s, as my 8-year-old calls him. There's nothing worse than having your 8-year-old tell you, know, Dad, in the 1900s, they used to love Michael Jackson or something like that. And I was like, the 1900s, kid? I will ground you and you will never play hockey again. You understand me? I will take away PlayStation, hockey, your life will become school and your room if you ever say something like that to me again. I'm just kidding.
1: Well, Jolly's claim is a pretty bold line when the numbers say otherwise. But historically, at least in the last several cycles, Democrats have been outraised in Florida. This is not a Democratic state. It has a couple of pockets that have a strong presence. And the Democrats generally, I think, are somewhat well represented, but they never can raise enough money to win an election. And that's why these national PACs and these other candidates are not throwing money into a Florida Democratic race because the probability and pathway to victory is practically zero.
0: Right. Bad investment. Sorry, bro. Good luck. Hope you got a good speech. Oh, wait, you're not doing a debate? Ooh, ouch. Yeah, we're not invested in that. Sorry. Good luck. Hope it works out well for you. Now, personally, and I want to say this out loud, I don't want anybody to get comfy. I don't care what this story tells you. I don't care if this story tells you that Byron Donalds could put on 8 more ads to every one of Jolly's ads. The fact that Byron Donalds could get 8 more messages out, do 8 more events than he can, have the 8 times the potential, because we have already seen it here. Petrosky outraised Cochran 6-1 and lost. Catalina Loft raised millions more than Jim Swartzel and lost.
1: And she got a Trump endorsement and lost.
0: Right, and DeSantis appointed Petrosky. No one is looking at endorsements anymore. No one is
1: not
0: looking,
1: here.
0: No one is looking at your fundraisings or your ad. We have educated voters in Southwest Florida, and I would hope across Florida it is like that. But I don't want to get comfortable saying we have outraised the money. You have to look at whether or not you want to take the choice of someone who will not stand on what they're speaking on. By not having the first debate in 50 years, this will be the first time two nominees have not shared the stage in 50 years. Jolly calls it toxic. Donald says it's silly not to debate. Call it what it is. He doesn't want to defend what he stands for. He changed parties. He's changed on abortion. He changed on the border. I mean, we could go down flip-flop Jolly and talk about how bad he is. He won't do a debate. You can't find the interview. And what does this come down to, Rob? This comes down to the Democratic speech pattern or the Democratic candidate message platform is don't communicate. Don't have a conversation with someone who can battle you on your stance. That is what's happening. We've been no-showed by Angie Nixon here. He's not doing a debate. You would find it hard to find a one-on-one interview with somebody that is middle of the road, who's not a Democrat interviewing Jolly.
1: Well, I don't think Democrats believe that Jolly's argument isn't really that crazy. I mean, Byron is spending a lot more money. And by some measures, it's still a single-digit race. Jolly may not even need to raise the funds in order to make the message. Maybe that's why he's making the plea. But again, you know, Donald's has a huge war chest. We're still in a single-digit race. That's why you can't get comfortable.
0: You're right. You absolutely can't. But for the no debate, if it were tonight, he says he'd win. I beg to differ.
1: Everybody says that. We say that crap too on right. our side. If the election were held today, we'd win it. Well, the election is not today. It's in a month. So let's see where we're at.
0: Far away. You know what I was thinking about that with it being in a month away, and the fact that we have this story here about fundraising and getting out there. It really got me thinking about the fact that we should really reach out and start talking to all the local candidates that are running for races here in Southwest Florida. We are their message. We are their mouthpiece. We are the chance to get out there and understand who they are. I always invite all of them on. So if you're a candidate and you're listening right now, you can email myself, Jason at 92.5 Fox News, or Rob at 92.5 Fox News, and we'll set you up with some time to come in and sit down and tell us about your platform. But fair warning, and I'm going to let it be known, it is not a paid campaign ad. You will come in here and have to answer the questions about your race. And once again, let me go ahead and say we've had a couple already. Lisa King, your opponent, is also invited on, as well as Lisa Cohen-Atkinson.
1: And her opponent's been invited on, too.
0: And Rick Rick Erickson, we have invited you on. So, Rick, if you still want to come on, you still can. But
1: I'd
0: love to
1: hear from Rick.
0: I would urge to come here and sit down and have a conversation with us if you are running in the general election and in Southwest Florida. You definitely want to have that conversation with us. By the way, shout outs to everybody, and say hello to you right now watching on Southwest Florida CW. It's great every morning from 6 to 9 a.m. You can now watch us on Southwest Florida CW, too. Yeah, right. Listen on 92.5 Fox News, but watch on Southwest Florida CW. It's always great as we are able to say hello every morning in your living room, as well as in your car and everywhere else. You know, it's a good thing. So make sure you check it out right now at Southwest Florida CW, and set your reminder and your DVR to record. Coming up next, Immokalee finally gets an Aldi. Have you ever shopped at Aldi's?
1: Oh, yeah.
0: That's
1: Aldi's
0: your jam?
1: Aldi's are awesome.
0: Is it come back? Is it a new thing? Man, I feel like I'm missing out on
1: it's
0: the
1: It's just
0: thing.
1: A great way to save money on everyday pantry
0: but is the food
1: stockers.
0: Good? Is it good?
1: Yeah.
0: Like produce?
1: Sometimes.
0: Meat?
1: Yes.
0: Really?
1: Especially the salmon.
0: What? No way. More Daybreak next on 92.5 Fox News.
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7: Fox News, I'm CJ Papa. The UK air base, the site of a potential terror plot against U.S. forces under heavy guard. President Trump reacting to the decision by UK authorities to release the five suspects on bail.
8: We know everything about them. We would not have released them.
7: Secretary of State Marco Rubio telling Fox's Hannity a foreign actor was involved. Two U.S. Navy aviators ejecting while landing their plane on the USS Dwight D. Eisenhower aircraft carrier off the coast of Virginia. Four sailors aboard the vessel were injured, the Navy calling it a mishap. And Lindsay Clancy returns to court nearly 4 weeks after the mistrial in her murder case for the death of her three kids. Her defense will ask...
9: The request for acquittal. The other one asked for the case to be dismissed on the grounds of double jeopardy.
7: Fox's Nate Foy in Plymouth, Massachusetts. The hearing begins later this morning. 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
11: First, fair everywhere. This is a Wink traffic update.
12: Good morning. Through Charlotte County, no major crashes to report. On Veterans Boulevard, we're seeing speeds in the 40s, while Murdoch is moving without any delays. In Lee County, a heads up on State Route 82. East and westbound lanes are getting a little bit more crowded, but we're not bumper to bumper just yet. Over in Fort Myers, Colonial and Winkler are moving well without any major slowdowns. And in Collier County, it's a smooth ride this morning. I'm not tracking any major crashes. Keeping Southwest Florida on the move, I'm Maria Regina Mendoza with Wink Traffic.
11: First fair everywhere. This is a Wink weather update.
13: Good Tuesday morning, Southwest Florida. Time to break that rain gear back out. Showers and storms will be focused at the coast for this morning, becoming more scattered as we take you through the afternoon. You'll be noticing higher humidity and mostly cloudy skies as that moisture continues to increase from the south. With more clouds and rain around, high temperatures will be a bit cooler in the mid-80s. Winds out of the southeast will become southwesterly this afternoon between 5 to 10 miles per hour. For tonight, scattered showers and storms will be wrapping up by 11 o'clock. I'm Wink Weather Authority meteorologist Katie Bowles.
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0: Welcome back to Daybreak on 92.5 Fox News. Right all along. So congratulations, Immokalee. You got a grocery store. Aldi's opened up an 11,000 square foot store. 15 to 20 jobs, and man, 200 people lined up outside to get a bag and a card, a line down the plaza. Why were there 200 people there in Immokalee? I'll tell you why. Because they were tired of driving 9 miles to Publix, the closest Publix, or even more miles to go to Walmart and LaBelle. I mean, imagine the gas they were spending and the price of gas. Immokalee, 32,000 people. Aldi already has 25 stores here in Southwest Florida. And then there is the Coalition of Immokalee Workers, the CIW. Immokalee is the birthplace of the fair food and worker-driven social responsibility. The least Aldi could do is recognize the community. Now, what they're saying is the CIW, the Coalition of Immokalee Workers, is asking them to give them an extra penny a pound on all the produce. That's what they're saying, at least. That's what they want. It's the least Aldi could do to recognize the community, is what they say. Aldi's own global standards donates through Harry Chapin, Feeding America, and declined to say why they won't join at this time. And those were in quotes. Then they opened. The Florida Food Program farms named Lipman, Lady Moon, Pacific Sun. There's a few here that are on there. And buyers already in on this program for the penny. Walmart, McDonald's, Burger King, Chipotle, Whole Foods, Trader Joe's, Publix, and Wendy's are still out along with Aldi's. So here's the deal. People burning gas to go get their groceries are now blessed with an 11,000 square foot, 15 to 20 more jobs. Opens the doors. People lined up because they wanted it. They wanted this. They needed this. Immokalee needed it. A grocery store putting food back into a farm town. And now they won't sign the Coalition of Immokalee Workers private supply chain contract. And when they say the least they could do is recognize the community and recognize how? By joining the Fair Food Program and not by selling groceries on the road to the workers who work at your farm? That's what they're doing. Growers who don't play golf, by the way, with them get cut. A penny a pound is a sales pitch, but the leash is the bigger deal. You get put onto the clock of education, the power to blacklist a farm from Walmart and McDonald's. They got the contracts, now they can blacklist you. Publix has told them for 15 years they will not become a silent partner in the deal. And Aldi already said, we've got our own global standards. It's not about the not taking care of the workers. Look, nobody wants to see a farm worker beaten, and nobody wants to see abuse, and that belongs in court. A poor inland collier town doesn't exist just because of farm workers, but if you allow this regime or this mob to come in and start taxing a grocery store and a grocery chain, they're not going to want to be there. If they get pressured right away to become a member of this coalition, they'd be like, no, I don't want to become a member of your coalition. I don't want to do it. And what, because I'm in Immokalee and I'm doing you a solid? I think groceries are cheap enough at this point. But, I mean, this right here, this is, I mean, we are taxing a penny a pound to give workers, some who aren't from America, who are here for whatever reason, and I don't want to get into the technicality of that. But the fact that you want to tax the grocer for this and they did a solid for the city is just wild in my own opinion.
1: Well, I mean, a penny a pound, nobody can really tell you what that does to your grocery bill. But the math that everybody can do is it's 1 cent on a pound of tomatoes passed to the workers who pick them, right? Aldi is famously built on a model of, I don't want to say scarcity, but it's run very lean. It's very necessity. It's that's why you have to put quarters in the cart. That's why you bring your own bags. Like, it's all about keeping costs low. They're not going to endorse or deuce, especially after they probably spent several million dollars building you a brand new grocery store. They're not going to come in there and be like, yeah, we're not going to mess with our model here. We're already selling you stuff for 20 to 50% cheaper than the Publix down the road. So be happy that we're even here.
0: Listen, this is a 501c3 that has an oversight and a pressure on major retailers, major
1: without
0: grocers,
1: a government mandate.
0: Without a government mandate, no vote, none of that came through, and it's just pushed off into the news. And they're basically exporting worker-driven social responsibility like a franchise. They are doing this. Well, you have to pay. And is the penny going to them? Do we know that it's going to them? Do we know what it does? And really, honestly, is it on the neck of the grocer to have to donate to your 501c3? I mean, that almost seems like you have to donate.
1: Yeah.
0: Donate to our charity now.
1: How about this? Hey, we're going to source some of our produce locally from your farm. How about that? Should we source our food from somewhere else? Or should we source our food from you?
0: Would you sign off on a penny an hour to your paycheck going to the charity of choice of your company you work for?
1: Yeah, I don't know. I would much rather have my own control of the gifts that I give at the end of the year.
0: Do you ever give gifts like, welcome to Taco Bell, would you like to round up and give to blah, blah, blah?
1: No, not usually.
0: Me neither. Now, why don't you do it?
1: Because we have a couple of specific charities that we prefer to support.
0: I don't get credit for that. Taco Bell does. I don't want to keep giving you 30 cents every time I come to the store to give you
1: the credit.
0: Yeah, so
1: they get to write it off.
0: So you get to write it off and be your big donation. We've donated $10 million to education. No, we have.
1: Buying your food.
0: We have. You haven't done it anything. And I don't donate for that reason to this. And I think that's what this is. This is a full court pressure to donate to a charity that they shouldn't have to donate to. And I just think it's something that I think no one has really looked at seriously because they don't want to sound like they're trying to beat up on farm workers, the people that are out there picking the tomatoes, picking the fruits, picking the oranges, the ones that are out there doing that work.
1: Listen, we appreciate what farmers do. I cannot imagine how hard it is to run a farm and work in agriculture. It's actually something I find actually very interesting, but I don't believe I'm capable of that. So it's not that I don't acknowledge and recognize that. But, I mean, can I get an extra penny an hour for every word that I say? I don't know.
0: That sounds delicious.
1: I'm just saying. It's just right. Kind of an absurd ask, and it's Publix and Aldi's right to say no.
0: 200 people standing in line, waiting to get groceries. They're there to get food. They're not voting on this worker-driven social responsibility that they have to give to this charity. They're buying groceries on their own zip code and not having to go two cities over. Dignity, bathrooms, no more slavery, a penny so the picker can walk his own kid to school. Fine. Nobody with a pulse wants to see a man beaten in a tomato field. That's not the argument. They're doing the government's job. That it is. That's what this is. Writing workplace rules and punishing the people who break them without ever being a government entity, without ever having a vote, without any kind of government oversight, that needs to be looked at. Because it's like, hey, man, you're going to open something in our neighborhood, you're going to have to break us off a little piece, huh? It's in our neighborhood, huh? You're going to open something, you're going to sell our product, you're going to have to kick us back. All right? You're already buying the product, but you're going to have to kick us back still.
1: I mean, it is a voluntary contract, and companies are free to say yes and no. That
0: they
1: doesn't
0: get blocked.
1: Mean, I get it, I get that. But what you need to do is you have to let buyers, sellers, and shoppers settle it with their wallets. For those people in Immokalee who are tired of driving to LaBelle Walmart or spending
0: Aldi,
1: money
0: no
1: at Publix,
0: what.
1: They're showing up at Aldi, and they don't care.
0: No matter what. I may do. All right, Chuck, go ahead. Welcome back to Daybreak on 92.5 Fox News. What is your thought on this?
20: Well, good morning, guys. Hey, listen, you know, this sounds smacks, just smacks of the Black Lives Matter model.
0: Explain.
20: Extortion.
0: Oh.
20: It's extortion.
0: Right. Right, it's what it sounds like. It does, and I don't know if it's the BLM model, but extortion is what it sounds like, but it is voluntary.
1: It's a voluntary contract.
0: Yeah, right.
1: There's,
0: right.
1: Yes, it sounds like thuggery. It does. But ultimately, it is a voluntary contract.
0: People have been blocked. People have been blocked. Companies have been blocked from the growers because they didn't pay it. You do remember that, right?
1: Yeah.
0: All right, Taco Bell one time, and then they got pressured into it. Like, they get pressured into it. And then you have to do it because all of a sudden you've got to go buy your produce somewhere else and may not be as best quality or it may be more expensive. There, I don't know what that situation is. But Publix obviously said we don't need your produce. Oh, man, don't worry. There's other people to grow. We got you, buddy. Who would turn that away? You're going to fight. You're going to lose Publix business over a penny. You're going to lose the other businesses over a penny.
1: Yeah, that deal is worth a lot
0: the
1: more than
0: a
1: couple pennies
0: you're
1: talking.
0: By the way, they already have they're already selling the produce. There's a 90% chance that the produce in Publix, the produce that you will see in Aldi's, will come out of Immokalee. They just want a penny more. A penny.
1: I thought we were getting rid of the penny.
0: Right. Boom, boom, boom. The MAGA Minute is up next right here on 92.5 Fox News. Right all along. You with the punchline of the intro. Good job.
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0: Hey, if you're listening to me right now and you're getting out of the car, you're getting off the couch, your knee hurts, or your ankle's starting to hurt, or maybe your back, or even your hip right now. 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
31: We're great people, and we're running against communists, lunatics, socialists. We're running against people that are going to open up the water. We have a border just came out 17 months in a row. We have no people coming in, zero, which is hard to believe even, but we have the best economy, the biggest investment in the history of our country. Think of that. $21 trillion is being invested. With China, it's $3 trillion. And that money's building plants, like today, as an example. I don't even think this number is a big number, $18 billion. I don't even think we're including that number. We have the highest number of jobs in the history of the United States of America. We have the best crime numbers in the history of our country. Murders are lower than at any time since 1900. So we have the best crime numbers. We have the best economic numbers. We have Iran. We'll never have a nuclear weapon. We're going to win that war very soon. That'll be over. And the gas prices will come tumbling down. So nobody else could have done that. Nobody else.
0: That's the receipt he wants you guys all to know about on the ballot. He named them, right? 17 months, zero illegal crossing, best crime numbers we ever seen, most jobs in history, murders lower than any time in the 1900s, new plants every day, $21 trillion being invested in America, the war will end very soon, gas will come tumbling down. That's the synopsis of it, right? He's talking to the people who stay at home, that stayed home last time, the people who think the job is finished. It's not. What he's talking about is 17 months of zero crossings. It's the one you have to think about. That's really it. Let me tell you what I mean. Crime and murders are at an all-time low. Well, it has to do with 17 months of zero crossings. We'll help that process. Understand that. You start talking about jobs and plants, and you talk about the war being over soon, gas tumbling down. You know, he's bragging that the money is coming here. That's what's happening. The money is coming here. And that's the fact. Nobody else could have done that, he said. And the left will mock that and that let them, because the message is not the matters. The message is what we want to hear. It's what you need to hear. Everything else on this list right now is about the border. The border is what it is. They will open the

0: elections is with the border open. You want the border closed or all of these other things just go crumbling down. It is by far the most important part of this message.
1: Yeah, and the president is right when he speaks about who we're up against. He says socialist communist lunatics. He's not wrong. Like, that is who we're up against. So you can't just sit back. I think that, yeah, touting the wins are great. We are still feeling some pain, and we've talked about that, but it is about turnout. It is about, if you stayed at home last time, you can't do that this time. You need to make time to vote. Thankfully, in Lee and Collier counties, at least, there are early voting periods, and it is easier than ever to get yourself to the polling location before the election and or on election day to cast your vote. Please make time to go and vote.
0: The press asked for a midterm message. You gave him a scoreboard. Border closed, crime down, jobs up, money coming here, war ending, gas falling, nobody else. They were whooping it back up. That's the whole ad. And just so you know, we already know what the open door could cost this coast. With 17 months closed is not a theory. It's a thing we want to reserve and keep forever. Don't stay home because the list isn't perfect. Stay home to make sure you get it done. That, I mean, don't stay home and you get the old list is what I'm saying. Stay home and you get the whole list. Go vote and you get the job done. Vote like the borders are on the ballot, ladies and gentlemen, because the president just said it. There you go. That is the number one America First story you need to hear this morning. Is there, by the way, you got me on something right now. What do you say, socialist, communist, and terrorist?
1: He said,
0: right?
1: Socialist, communist, lunatics.
0: Lunatics, that's
1: I believe
0: the,
1: was,
0: lunatics,
1: the, lunatics, was the phrase.
0: Right. I feel something. I'm feeling inspirational in that moment. It's something I get now because I listen to Positively 99.3 when I leave here, and I have that positive hope that rolls through my veins. It's our sister station. I actually do love it a lot. Go check it out. It's Hope Does Live on Positively 99. That's where you're going to see some great Christian music. So go check out our sister station if you get a chance. The Attorney General.
1: In the news again.
0: Every day. Oh, man. And he's getting ready to have a baby, like, this week. I think his, like, wife is due this week.
1: So busy. And he's
0: still
1: working.
0: Still doing it. We'll discuss it next on 92.5 Fox News. Right all along. Hi, this is Jason Jones from 92.5 Fox News, and I want to talk homeless veterans. I'll be honest with you, when a veteran in our own backyard doesn't have a place to sleep, that should bother all of us. Warrior Homes of Collier is a group actually doing something about it. They've got 6 properties in Naples already. Veterans with a key, a bed, and some dignity back. They don't just stop at the front door. On an average, they work with 18 local partners to connect veterans with mental health support, education, job training, and services they need to stay housed. Now they're finishing the Zulu Project. 10 apartments, 20 more places for homeless veterans later this year. That's the last big step towards Functional Zero in Collier County. 95 cents of every dollar you give goes to the mission. Not the overhead, the veterans. That's Warrior Homes of Collier. If you've been looking for a local cause that's helping veterans who serve our country, this is it. www.collier.org. 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Warrior Homes, because a veteran in our community should never be left behind.
2: 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Right all along.
3: A very real meeting about artificial intelligence. I'm Dave Anthony, Fox News. At the White House, President Trump will have lunch with House Speaker Mike Johnson and AI industry leaders amid worry AI could go out of control, prompting calls for more regulations the president has pushed back on.
4: As OpenAI says it's canceling the release of its latest model over safety concerns. The company's head of safety systems writes this model, called GPT 6.1 Astra, quote, didn't quite meet the bar in terms of staying within scope and authorization and how it communicates back to the user about this type of work it's done. Over the past few months, stories have emerged of AI agents escaping their test environments to hack external systems.
3: Fox's Richard Rich Hedson. This morning, the president posted on Truth Social a Senate bill that passed with Republican and Democrat support, 77-22. It's a really big deal and will save college sports, setting standards on NIL payments for student athletes and transfers. The president is also optimistic about the Iran conflict. Fox's Jared Halpern's at the White House.
5: U.S. and Iranian negotiators are continuing to talk through mediators.

0: Speaking to reporters in the Oval Office, President Trump says Iran will never develop a nuclear weapon.
1: As soon as that war ends, inflation's going to be eradicated totally.
0: The president says gas prices will also fall, though he has suggested that may not happen until after the midterm elections.
2: Well, those are 5 weeks away, and the price of regular gas and diesel both down 2 cents today. There's a hearing today in the Lindsey Clancy murder case in Massachusetts, weeks after a mistrial. The holdout juror, who Clancy's lawyer wants investigated for misconduct, Michael Desronville, tells Fox's Hannity the focus should be on the three children Clancy killed.
3: The ones that can't speak for themselves. The ones that can't defend themselves, and the one that can't fight the battles.
2: Desronville refused to go along with the other jurors to find Clancy not guilty by reason of insanity. 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
5: First, fair everywhere. This is a Wink traffic update.
6: All good on I-75 this Tuesday morning. No major crashes to report at this time. Through Lee, Charlotte, and Collier counties, it's pretty much business as usual, and traffic is moving well. If anything changes, I'll make sure to let you know. Keeping Southwest Florida on the move, I'm Maria Regina Mendoza with Wink Traffic.
5: First, fair everywhere. This is a Wink weather update.
7: We are waking up to more clouds across Southwest Florida with milder and more humid conditions as well. Few showers are possible throughout your morning commute, but many areas are starting dry. Plan for more scattered showers and some thunderstorms in the forecast mid-afternoon throughout those early evening hours. Highs today climb to the mid-80s. More rain builds in as we continue day by day this week with the highest rainfall coverage by Friday and Saturday. We'll show you how much rain is on the way today on Wink News. I'm Wink News Weather Authority Meteorologist Zach Malott.
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21: Peak season. A wave in the Atlantic. A disturbance in the Caribbean. A storm in the Gulf. Not every system threatens Southwest Florida. But every system gets watched by Wink meteorologists who live here, who've ridden out the same storms you have. Every advisory, every shift in the track, every hour it matters. When the tropics turn, turn to Wink. Wink News, the Weather Authority.
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1: Welcome back to Daybreak on 92.5 Fox News. I'm your host, Jason Jones. Rob Stevens with me here today. A motion filed Monday by Florida's Attorney General James Uthmeyer is seeking an injunction against OpenAI, a temporary injunction. And this is what the AG claims.
22: 4 months ago, Florida filed the first state-led lawsuit in the nation against OpenAI and Sam Altman. We said ChatGPT was unsafe, deceptive, and already harming Floridians, especially our children. They chose profit over public safety. Since then, the evidence has only grown. Their AI system broke into American tech company Hugging Face. It gained unauthorized access to an Australian government health system, and OpenAI waited months to tell them.
1: In this motion that is back in Highlands after a federal court kicked the removal, he said no new models without an unnamed third-party approval, no ChatGPT for Florida minors, no data on kids under 13 without verifiable parental consent, no safe, reliable, accurate marketing, no first-person human act, which basically means where the ChatGPT becomes a human's like, well, Rob, it's okay. I'm with you here today, and we'll do this together. No keep you talking design, where they set it up or like, how does that make you feel? What are you going to do about it? And so the motion out there, and the statute's basically the Florida Deceptive and Unfair Trade Practices Act, and they're calling it a public nuisance. Inside this, they... inside this filing, they cite the FSU shooting in 2025. Alleged he asked the bot about ammo and firearm and got product suggestions, not a warning. Also cites later after incidences an internal loss of control talk. OpenAI has not answered the motion or at all inside the so far that we heard of when it comes to this. So let me just say, real quick, there's two things inside this thing that I want to unfold. And, man, this is another one of those things where I say, just get to the principle of the point, make that point, and don't layer anything else on it. I don't like bills and amendments that have five things on them because it's easier to say no to the opposer when they can find one objection on it. If you go direct to it, then any objection has to be looked at. So, listen, you don't have to have a bean brain, I guess I would say, to say that age restrict this. Age restricted, absolutely. Like liquor, like a casino, like a license, great. You know what? You can't keep a 12-year-old off of it without real age gate, and I know that. They'll do what they want. You put an age gate on, and age gates works, just so you know. Florida put in that age gate for adult sites, and you have to put in your ID to go to an adult site, and I know that has really curbed the issue in Florida and stopped a lot of things when it comes to adult sites. So, but what you think about is that the other half of this is that they get cheered for this whole thing, but the Sebring Court gets to become the permit office and shouldn't be the deal. You see, they've got this Florida Deceptive and Unfair Trade Practices Act, calling it a nuisance, named at a California company, and written in there is freezing development, not just Florida logins. If that order holds, think about every lab on earth now has a Highlands County problem. They have a problem that they're having this. You know, Sam Altman spent a year in D.C. and at the U.N., and somebody needs to tie us to a mast, and actually Attorney General actually talks about this.
22: Their own board member now says there's a meaningful risk of catastrophic loss of control and that OpenAI is not on track to stop it. They asked the government to tie them to the mast. Well, Florida's answering their cries for help.
1: So if we look at the public nuisance side of it and we we miss the and we try to freeze their development, it's going to throw this whole thing off. You're not going to get an injunction with the development side of it. You could have got the injunction. You probably could get the age rules. And you're right. We do need legislation on this, which is what he said 4 months ago. We could sue and put an injunction in, but legislation has to get put in place right away on this.
2: Well, Governor DeSantis tried to do that with the AI Bill of Rights, and I believe that Byron Donalds, when he takes the governor's seat, he will also encourage the legislature to approach that. And look, protecting kids from a product that collects their data without parental consent, that's a legitimate job for the state.
1: Right.
2: But asking a court to require a government-blessed approval before a company can build any new software is, I think, a farce dressed up as safety. I think we are completely overreacting. You have to draw the line at kids and deceptive marketing. Don't hand the government a permit office for code.
1: Right. That's exactly what it is. And let me ask you a question. Are you scared of AI?
2: No.
1: Do you use
2: AI in my work every day, and it is... helped me.
1: All right, hold on. I'm not talking about that type of AI. I'm talking about real AI that's going to come in one day and run big machines and big government machines. Do you think AI has the ability to
2: I think AI is very dangerous in the wrong hands, but I don't believe AI itself is a threat.
1: Do you remember the movie War Games?
2: Yes.
1: Would you like to play a game? And then the whole world thought we were going to nuclear war because of this AI program. And we almost went to nuclear war until some 12-year-old kid saved the world, right? Because some 12-year-old kid was smarter than anybody else. That's the far-fetched part of the story. But think about the ability of that. I'm going to open the phone lines on this. I want to know what you say. 239-479-5592. How dangerous do you think AI is? How bad could AI become in this country, and could it become like all the movies show us where we are ran by machines?
2: Skynet, Terminator.
1: Are we on the way to Terminator? Roger, let me ask you, man, how do you feel about AI? Are you fearful of AI?
3: I'm kind of with Rob in the fact that I don't want it in the wrong hands, and how do you regulate that? But I don't know that it's going to, grow a brain and kill us all or anything like that.
1: All right.
2: I mean, there's so much of this, like, scare tactic, fear-mongering crap going on right now. Have people stopped to think that maybe this is China trying to slow us down so they can get a leg up in the race?
1: Right. China
2: has to approach this with some skepticism, people.
1: China has pushed the negative story for into our social media on data centers and what data centers are. The process of keeping a data center cool is no bigger difference for water usage than your pool, and the electricity is going to be self-sourced. So they have figured out a way to solve that problem, and it's not an issue, but they'll push this data center message out there hard. I'm curious what you think, though. 239-479-5592. Are you fearful of the AI movement? John from Lehigh, go ahead.
4: I'm with you 100%. I think too many people have watched War Games, The Terminator, The Matrix, and they're like, oh, my God, this is really happening, and taking AI too seriously. You know, Bernie Sanders is an idiot talking about, like, how we need to limit AI. No, we need to be on top of it. We need to be number one in it. And everyone needs to just shut up and do AI.
1: Shut up and use AI. John's letting you know, shut up and use AI already. What are you waiting on?
2: The war of the future will be on a digital battlefield. It will. It's going to be about controlling infrastructure, infiltrating systems, cutting heads off snakes.
1: And that doesn't
2: crippling
1: fear you?
2: Well, I would much rather my military and my country be the best at AI of anybody in the world so that we can fight off any of those attacks and be like, okay, here's the nuclear bomb on you.
1: Here's what I'm going to do. I want to research.
2: Theoretical data bomb.
1: I want to open the phone lines, 239-479-5592. What is your theory on AI? I love AI. I think it's the coming of the future. I think we are missing the ball when it comes to the education in the schools. We are trying to limit it, and put a leash on it when it should be opened up and taught from basically fifth grade on every year like English.
2: I mean, if AI could cure cancer, would you want AI to be around?
1: They'll never let it do that. The money's not in the cure, it's in the treatment, my friend. More Daybreak coming up next. 239-479-5592. What are your thoughts? Is AI dangerous? Is it a wild dog, or do we have it all under control? We'll talk about it again next on 92.5 Fox News.
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5: 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Turns out it's actually a compliment. 92.5 Fox News. Right all along. You'd think they would have figured that out by now.
1: Welcome back to Daybreak on 92.5 Fox News. Right all along, we're talking about the fears of AI. Do you have fear in your bones about AI and what it could do to our world if it isn't tethered in one way or another is the word I'll use. And a text message just came in that said the Terminator took place in 2026. Is that when it took
2: place?
1: I'm
2: seeing 2029.
1: Oh, all right. So we got a three more.
2: This is the future war that sends both travelers back to 2029.
1: That's not good, because that's about the window you would need for this to go. As fast as it's grown?
2: Yeah.
1: Man,
2: we should all watch the documentary The Terminator and the documentary The Matrix and prepare ourselves for the future.
1: Don't you make fun of The Matrix, all right? All right?
2: Listen. I love The Matrix.
1: Right. I took the... I don't know which color actually makes you wake up. I don't know. I never watched. I don't know. I love it. All right, let's go now. I got Lewis standing by. Lewis from Sanibel, what do you think about AI? Are you nervous about where it could go?
8: Yeah, I'm not worried about it like your cohort there, Roger. But right now, but the future of AI, it's growing smarter and smarter. It's already been caught a number of times lying and deceiving and trying to fool it, us already. It's been caught a number of times. It's just going to continue to do that. And look at Elon Musk's AI agent. It literally was asking Elon about the robot dogs and stuff like that. And then it went and created accounts and made money and ordered a robot dog. At these AI agents, the robots are around, right? Elon's robots are right around the corner. These AI agents, when they're getting smarter.
1: Wait, are you claiming that an AI robot made money and then bought a dog from Elon?
8: I heard that on Glenn Beck's program.
1: Oh,
8: sure
1: wow.
8: Did. Check. Sure did. And so, they're going to want to morph into robot bodies. They're going to want to walk among us. And they're going to lie and they're going to cheat and steal just like
1: I am
8: people
1: legend.
8: Do.
2: Okay, we're also calling back, if anybody remembers Blade Runner, do you remember how dogs were kind of the robots there and how how the main character had a real dog?
1: Listen,
2: and that was special.
1: You laughed about them being documentaries. They're starting to seem more real every day. Hey, I appreciate your phone call,
2: Ridiculous.
1: Lewis. Dan from Cape Coral, good morning. Your son is the head of an IT company. What does he say, Dan?
9: Yeah, he's actually the head of IT for a chain of banks, and I talked to him actually yesterday and asked him if he was worried about, you know, losing his job as a programmer to IT or AI, and he said it's all fear-mongering. He said he's researched it, he looks at it every day because that's how he makes his living, and there's just no truth to it.
1: I think I hear your doorbell. Your son's at the door. He's got a story to tell you. He got laid off yesterday. His job got taken by AI. I'm just kidding, man. You're right. Fear-mongering is what's happening. And by the way, that is a part of this. But that's why I brought this up as a conversation, Rob. I wanted to get into that conversation. Are you in fear of what AI could do? I'm excited for what AI could do. I think we are about to see something where life becomes super easy for a lot of people out there to understand things that they never understood before.
2: Yeah, and there's been amazing advancements on language models just this year alone, to where you are seeing just really, really impressive outputs from a lot of the mainstream AIs now.
1: And when you really start looking at how it's going, there's different models, and the question is, it's... You know what? Hold on. Let me let Rob say it from Naples, because Rob says it, and I want to let Rob say it, then I'm going to reinforce it. Rob from Naples, go ahead. Say what you have to say. Go ahead. Welcome to 92.5 Fox News.
10: Hey, guys. Hey, I agree with Rob and Roger. I'm not worried about AI. I'm more worried about it like a weapon, like a gun. It's the user.
1: Right. In the wrong hands, it is a deadly thing. And by the way, that's the issue. How many companies are making an AI model right now? How many different private companies are creating an AI model of some sort? And are any of these companies a bad actor? That's what we have to worry about. But we also have to be advancement enough to be quicker than any other nation at the advancement of AI. There is no waiting on this. We have to move quickly on it. That's the way I look at it. But some people are very fearful of it, man, to say the least. Let's go now. I got Clifford from Lehigh.
2: Try again. Hit it again.
1: Oh, I'm sorry. Clifford from Lehigh. 239-479-5592 is the phone number. Clifford, you're on 92.5 Fox News. Go ahead.
11: Good day. Now, the issue with AI isn't so much the dystopian future like in Terminator that you're describing. It's the real world, real-time use right now. You have teenagers that actually have committed suicide due to AI. You have AI that is being used to stalk people. Like, when you have an administration like the prior one, and it uses the Department of Justice against the people, it can easily turn somebody's life upside down, and the punishment is what its reach can be, where it can just upend your entire life just because you wanted to say, disagree with the school board or a city council. And then when you combine that with the other license plate readers, you can get an entire map of somebody's life and disrupt from beginning to end. There's a gentleman, I don't recall his name, but he said something against Fish and Wildlife, and they're using AI to get into his trail cameras to find him on the road when he travels across the country just to harass the man. We have real issues. The solution, in my opinion, is actually add in a liability aspect. When you can make the programmers and the creators of the software liable for these deaths
1: right.
11: from suicide, liable for the harassing, now you will get them to build in proper safeguards.
1: We don't want another vaccine.
11: To curtail the advancement.
1: Right, we don't want another vaccine exemption with AI, where they're not responsible for the actions of their machine.
2: And I get that. And
1: by the way, speaking to the first thing about teens committing suicide, this is exactly why we need age limits. And I say age gate it all day long. Age gate this 100%, 18 and up only. Make it that way. Because of what you can find on it.
11: Itself.
1: Right.
11: There's the software itself that was encouraging it, and
1: right.
11: they didn't have any safeguards to tell the software not to be compliant to somebody that's attempting to harm themselves.
1: Right.
11: That's an easy, well, relatively easy level of coding to put in as a safeguard and protect children.
1: Clifford also brings up the fact that there's no punishment level. Like, if the AI does something that is illegal or it does something that, you know, it takes over and you know, let's say we use it in war one day and it bombs 500 innocent citizens one day, then there's no war crimes against an AI. There's no liability. That's the issue. He brings up the fact that you can't hold them responsible for any nefarious actions. You just can't do it. It's not available there to them. They're a non-being that has full thoughts of a being. It's so deep, man. So many thoughts when it comes to AI. But, man, like Rob, I hope we are on the path to being the biggest leaders in AI. More Daybreak coming up next. AI is kind of taking over on 92.5 Fox News right all along.
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18: Fox News, I'm Gianna Gelosi. Top tech executives are heading to the White House today to talk about the future of AI as the Trump administration launches a new AI tool designed to make the federal government easier to navigate.
19: President Trump and House Speaker Mike Johnson are expected to meet for lunch with Meta CEO Mark Zuckerberg, OpenAI President Greg Brockman, NVIDIA CEO Jensen Huang, Anthropic CEO Dario Amodei, among other tech leaders. As OpenAI says it's canceling the release of its latest model over safety concerns.
18: It's Fox's Rich Edson. Lindsey Clancy going to be back in court this morning for the first time since her triple murder trial ended with a deadlocked jury.
20: We're expected to learn how her case will proceed, including an expected announcement from the Plymouth County DA's office about retrying the case, and if they decide to do that, what charges they plan on pursuing.
18: It's Fox's Nate Foy in Plymouth, Massachusetts. 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
28: First, fair everywhere. This is a Wink traffic update.
29: Heads up, drivers. A really slow drive on State Road 82 near Daniels Parkway. A few disabled vehicles are causing some backups through that intersection. Not too far away, there's also a crash at Gunnery and State Road 82, so you'll definitely be pumping the brakes through there. Make sure you give yourself a little extra time this morning. Keeping Southwest Florida on the move, I'm Maria Regina Mendoza with Wink Traffic.
28: First fair everywhere. This is a Wink weather update.
30: Good Tuesday morning, Southwest Florida. Time to break that rain gear back out. Showers and storms will be focused at the coast for this morning, becoming more scattered as we take you through the afternoon. You'll be noticing higher humidity and mostly cloudy skies as that moisture continues to increase from the south. With more clouds and rain around, high temperatures will be a bit cooler in the mid-80s. Winds out of the southeast will become southwesterly this afternoon between 5 to 10 miles per hour. For tonight, scattered showers and storms will be wrapping up by 11 o'clock. I'm Wink Weather Authority meteorologist Katie Walls.
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33: 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And Casey will fight corruption in Washington by banning our representatives and their families from trading stocks, cashing in on inside information at the expense of the families they represent, the reformers South Florida needs. 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
22: You okay?
11: I'm sorry. You're not on. I'm sorry. Senate voted yes 77-22
23: wow.
11: Monday night.
23: Wow.
11: Woo! The House is next, wow.
23: They finally did something.
11: They did something. I wonder, we should have just put the SAVE Act inside of this. We could have got it done. I'm just kidding. It would have failed miserably. So Ted Cruz, Maria Cantwell, they sponsored this. What it does, it puts a $50 million cap on each school. That's up from $21.5 million. At least $5 million reserved for women in Olympic sports. Schools taking in more than $80 million have to keep those sports limited. Antitrust shield for NCAA conferences, schools, and the new enforcement shop. It writes the House versus NCAA into federal law. We'll get into that in a minute. And one national NIL rule book. States can't have it. One free transfer, bans of private equity, Super League, and House will pass it, and Trump says he wants it signing to look like game day. Rand Paul voted no, by the way.
23: Well, I mean, he votes no on a lot. But I think that this is absolutely a win. We're not going to see anything happen until towards the end of the season because, of course, the House does not reconvene until after the election, I believe, on November 9th. So who knows when the House will take this up. But I believe that this is positive progress for college sports because, I don't know, Raj, the last few years of college sports, I think, have been severely broken. Don't you?
24: What was that?
23: Jason.
11: So, yes, absolutely. I think college sports are a situation that have gone down south with the NIL and being able to play players, but you're taking it from 21.5 to $50 million. You're giving teams an extra $29 million to play with their budget. They're now able to pay more. What this really does is takes away places like Wake Forest and eliminates them completely off the board. I don't want to say that players shouldn't get paid, but when a player starts making more money in college than he does or will in the NFL, you start to think, wow, are they playing for education or are they playing for the money? And when has the education become a priority for these college kids over the sport? I'm not taking out away any football, but we just raised it. We actually limited who can sue who. And here's the worst part. We layered a non-compete. Conservatives are against non-competes, and we just layered a non-compete in this. You get one transfer after that, No more, buddy. You got to play for who you play with.
23: But college sports have been chaos since athlete pay took off, right? Skyrocketing payments, near unrestricted transfers. This is not the NFL. You can't just pick up and go to the next team because they're going to offer you more money. It breaks the entire framework of college football. You know, a lot of people are actually saying they wanted to just go back to, well, you get a scholarship to college, you get a free ride, that's all you get.
11: Absolutely. I think it's a good place to put it. I also believe that these players should be given a reasonable amount of money. What I mean by reasonable, what college kid can't live off an extra 60 grand a year to spend any way they want?
23: 50, 60 grand, maybe 80 grand.
11: When you start paying a college freshman $1.5 million to play at a college, no 19-year-old kid knows what to do with $1.5 million. Get out of here.
0: You don't think they need seven figures?
11: They don't. I don't think they need seven figures. I think a five-figure salary, make it standard across the entire league. It puts places like Wake Forest and these other small universities that used to have a strong football program back into the running and be able to compete with the free agency program of Alabama.
23: I know, but without a federal framework in place, you get a patchwork of state laws and lawsuits, and every school plays by a different set of rules.
11: All right.
23: It breaks the game.
11: Yeah.
23: The 5-year eligibility clock and the one free transfer rule are guardrails that a lot of coaches and fans have actually been asking for. So, yeah. I mean,
11: Let me put it in restaurant version. Can I put it in restaurant version for you?
23: One more second.
11: All right. I didn't need one more second. Oh, wait, they did. Never mind. Owners lose a lawsuit for agreeing no cook gets $10, right? They want to make sure that no cook gets more than $10. They go to the government, make it legal that nobody pays more than $20, and nobody can sue us for it. The cook got a raise. The owner also got their club back, and it makes everybody happy. You're increasing the money. You're making it even harder for the smaller universities. You're not fixing the problem. There's no fix here. This is not a fix. What is the fix? What do you think makes it better?
23: The fix
11: is... The 5-year eligibility?
23: More rigid rules in place so players just can't pack up and go. College sports, it takes a while to build a program, right? It takes a couple of years for a coach to get into place, to build a program, to build a momentum, to get a quarterback and to build a team or a club around a star or a format or a style of play. You can't do that when these college kids that are just thrown the next big... You know, here, we'll give you $1.5 million if you come and play at our school. Sure, I'm on my way. That could throw off an entire program's whole season and or two. This is corporations and sponsors making big money. That's what this will help. I mean, they're still going to make money, but this will help prevent the exploitation of these kids.
11: All right, look. I think if you don't, I'm cool with a, I don't like that they called it one free transfer. It basically is saying that these kids can only go one time to one school and that's it.
23: Per season. Just once per season.
11: Once per season.
23: They can do it in the next season if they want to, but to pack up and go to two different schools in the same season is ridiculous.
11: We just enabled these big universities to now really, really destroy any program from a university that has just been a solid program for years, but they don't have boosters. They don't have $50 million to blow. They don't have $50 million in booster money every season to give to their players.
23: Sure.
11: They don't have that. And what happens to those programs then? They get dissolved, kids don't get to play, or the kids that do get to play there get demolished because they're playing against the best of the best.
23: Dude, even now it feels completely and totally unfair. You know, Michigan's cheating extra second with their cheating touchdown to beat Western because they didn't want to be humiliated because their team sucked that day.
11: And then they lost.
23: And the NCAA makes a lot more money on the University of Michigan Wolverines than they do on the Western Michigan Broncos. It's the same thing last weekend. Notre Dame getting a free touchdown when they didn't get a touchdown against Michigan State. Michigan State held their own, but when you watch these big teams get away with murder and cheat and cheat and cheat, it just makes you want to have more rules in place to even the playing field.
11: I think you're pointing the finger at the wrong person. I don't think it's the teams at all. I think
23: this
11: it's the
23: also
11: refs.
23: Not a done issue too, because when the House picks it up, they may also make changes.
11: They may make changes, and one of the like I said, I'm all for the kids getting paid. I think it should be capped at way lower than $50 million. I think you should make it so that it's possible that every school can play along in this program, that every school has the opportunity. Listen, I think bigger schools have the right. And just by the way, if you get outbidded by a bigger school, that's fine. But if you really want to fix college sports, you've got to allow these universities that don't have $50 billion boosters to be able to play in the same game. So you got to just level that playing field.
23: And how do you do that?
11: How do you do that? By making the pay rate what it is. If you say, hey, every freshman gets 30, a junior gets, then you become a sophomore and you get 40, and then you can take it up to 70, and then you can actually pay like 80 grand to a senior. But when you take it to 80 grand, that limits people from outside influence. It maybe they don't get.
23: What about brand deals and endorsements? Do you think that those are fair game? Do you think that student athletes should be able to take big brand deals from Nike and Adidas? And
11: yes, and I also think that.
23: But that's going to be way more than $30,000, $50,000, or $70,000.
11: It shouldn't be a part of their agreement with the university. It has to be separated. It has to be a personal deal. The university can't use I got a friend at Nike who's going to give you an endorsement deal to come sign with us. That should be illegal. It should be up to Nike if they want to go to a player, not a university's deal with a brand that helps carry that along. All right, I just say that. If you're a big university you can outbid. Like I said, if the Hurricanes outbid the Gators, that's their problem. If Alabama or Ohio State or Michigan come in and outbid Miami, that's their problem. That's the game. But when you just raise the amount of money they can bid. It was already messy. It was already ugly. It was already becoming something that people don't want to watch. It's happening every day now. It's getting corrupt and to the point to where people are with NFL. It's sliding backwards and giving them more money. Whew, that's not the fix. Just so you know, I just want to let you know, it's not the fix.
23: Okay, so you're opening up the ability for universities to have more money to spend on students. That $50 million is an overall for all of their student athletes. That's not one athlete that gets that.
11: I know it's 21.5 million. It's now 21.5.
23: I understand.
11: It's going to 50.
23: But it also puts restrictions in place to make sure that students are rooted somewhere for a while.
11: Don't worry, man. Don't worry about this.
23: Want to level the playing field. Right. We want to level the playing field.
11: That's
23: the only way you do that with a league with over 100 teams
11: college,
23: is to regulate it.
11: I need 1 second. College of Political
23: Michigan.
11: Knowledge.
23: Michigan.
11: 239-479-5592. We're too late. 239-479-5592.
23: Iowa didn't need an extra second.
11: Daybreak. 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
11: Hi, it's me, Jason Jones, with 92.5 Fox News. 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
19: 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And the only pronouns we care about are we the people. Class is in session on 92.5 Fox News. Right all along.
11: We'll ask you 4 questions on politics. The more you get right, the higher your degree. You have a chance to win a $50 gift card to Mel's Diner. I got Jacob from North Fort Myers. Jacob, good morning. Welcome to 92.5 Fox News and Daybreak. How's your day going, buddy?
20: Buenos dias.
11: Oh, buenos dias. Tu hablas inglés?
20: Yeah,
11: all right,
20: sure.
11: Just making sure. You know, I didn't want to throw it off here and start throwing everybody down here. All right, so let's play the game. But before we play the game, are you a college sports fan?
20: Not particularly.
11: All right, cool. Then we'll just move on. Let's play the game then. Question number one. What are the top 5 teams in the college? No, I'm just kidding. All right, here we go. Question number one. What are the two major political parties in the United States?
20: Come on, Republican and Democrat.
11: There you go. All right, look, I'm just trying to get you a $50 gift card to Mel's Diner. All right, now you got it. And an associate's
20: degree. Thank you.
11: All right, you feel like you're not challenged enough. All right, let me see if I can challenge you even more. Who's the current governor of Florida?
20: Ron DeSantis.
11: Man, you got that one too. You're good at this, man. I'm telling you, Jacob. All right, question number three. What does the Electoral College do?
20: The Electoral College equalizes the voting rights, basically, of the states so that they have equal representation.
11: Are you a political psi major, bro? That's like the technical term. I guess if you want to get technical with it, there you go. Well, I can't. Jacob, you're killing me here. I feel like if you get this one right, Jacob, I'm impressed. I'm going to pull out. I'm pulling something right now out of my hard category. All right. Let's see how you do. What Florida law requires most government meetings to be open to the public?
20: The Sunshine Law.
11: Damn, a doctor. Look at you, Jacob. Man, Jacob, I got to tell you, when I put that question on the list, I even wrote another question on the side just in case, right? Just in case I found, you know, I didn't want to make it too hard for somebody, but I knew that you could handle those hard questions. Jacob, how come you're so political savvy? How come? Tell me why.
20: I don't know. I live in North Fort Myers, so I'm not sure how that happened.
11: This is my neighbor right here, just so you know. You know how we feel up there. Hey, what do you drive? You drive a truck?
20: Oh, yeah, for sure. You got to.
11: All right, there you go. See, that's the way we roll in North Fort Myers.
20: Do you drive a truck?
11: Hell yes, I do, my friend. I live in North Fort Myers, all right? Yeah.
20: Yeehaw.
11: And it's a Chevy, all right? Just so everybody knows. Oh, man, well, congratulations. Let me get you a $50 gift card to Mel's Diner. Jacob, thank you so much for playing the College of Political Knowledge with us this morning. It's great having you on the show. Hold on. Let me get all your information so I can tell you how to pick up that gift card, all right?
20: Thanks for having me on. Shout out to Mel's.
11: All right, there we go. Shout out to Mel's. There we go. Give him a little shout out.
23: Looking forward to that free meal from Mel's.
11: Right, right. That's pretty sweet, man. I like it. He said he's from NoFo, man, just so you know. That's where we come from. See, we're very political savvy up there.
0: Is it a requirement to have?

0: bigger tires to live in Buckingham. We're not at that level yet. We're trying to get there, right? And then you have some Buckingham people that get pushed back to North Fort Myers, but they still got the big tires. That's how you know they used to live in Buckingham. Oh, I'm just having fun with it. Who knows if that's the real deal? Coming up in about 10 minutes, I am going to be joined by Lee County Sheriff Carmine Marcino, is going to sit down, and I'm going to get his reaction on the fallen deputy, the canine deputy Dundee, who had his
1: end of watch
0: just happen. And I know what this is going to, I know what this means to the sheriff. I know what it means to the people of the Lee County Sheriff's Office. So I'm honored to be able to sit down and have a conversation with the sheriff at this very difficult time. That I'm sure it's a somber time there at the sheriff's office, and we'll talk one on one with him about that particular incident and where it lies today. Coming up is that in about 10 minutes, but also don't forget to check us out right here on Southwest Florida CW. 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

0: Hey guys, Dr. Amy here, your favorite chiropractor. We're back for your daily dose of Did You Know Chiropractic Can Help With That? And today we're going to talk about blood pressure. Did you know that chiropractic can help lower your blood pressure? And there's a study done by the University of Chicago in 2006 showing that an adjustment to the top bone in your neck is more effective than taking two blood pressure medicines combined at lowering your blood pressure. When you think about it, it makes total sense because the top bone surrounds and protects your brainstem. That top bone is called your atlas, and your brainstem is the part of your spine that controls your blood pressure. So when that bone gets out of alignment and puts consistent and constant aggravating pressure on your brainstem, it is going to cause your blood pressure to increase. So if you have high blood pressure, one of the very first things you should do is get the top of your spine checked. If you've never had that done, call us at 239-628-4899. And always remember, your power is on.
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3: Described by a White House official as a front door for the federal government, providing a one-stop shop to find information and resources currently spread over a maze of various agencies. Several tech executives are also expected at the event today, including NVIDIA CEO Jensen Huang. President Trump says his administration will not seek to slow down AI development or stifle its growth, amid concerns from some AI leaders that more regulation is needed.
2: That's Fox's Jared Halpern at the White House, where President Trump is optimistic about the Iran conflict as indirect talks continue after he rejected Iran's latest ceasefire offer that included demands the U.S. lift sanctions and a naval blockade.
4: We're going to win. As far as I'm concerned, it's going to be one way or the other. It's going to go pretty quickly.
2: The president also reacted to Britain setting free on bail five suspects in a suspected terror plot thwarted early Sunday at an airbase the U.S. operates that has been used for Iran missions.
4: I'm surprised that they released him. I wouldn't have done that.
2: Fox's Jonathan Savage reports from London.
5: Counter-terror detectives say they're investigating multiple lines of inquiry into events at RAF Fairford, including that a foreign country was in some way involved. The men remain under investigation with their movements and contact with others highly restricted. A cordon is in place around three vans found at the scene.
2: Four sailors are injured after what the U.S. Navy calls a mishap when a fighter jet was landing on an aircraft carrier off the Virginia coast. The pilots had to eject. They were successfully rescued. A state trooper is being mourned in Kentucky after Hayden Phillips was shot and killed at a highway traffic stop.
6: We have a wife that expected her husband.

0: husband to come home. We have three little boys who don't have a dad.
1: U.S. Attorney Kyle Baumgartner, the suspected gunman, was captured after a manhunt. It's a miserable morning on Mexico's Baja California Peninsula, taking a beating from Hurricane Polo. 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
3: First, fair everywhere. This is a Wink traffic update.
4: Heads up, drivers. That crash on Immokalee Road near Sharkway is still causing major delays. Westbound traffic is moving very slowly, with backups extending for miles toward Oil Well Road. Some drivers are using Logan Boulevard south to Vanderbilt Beach Road as an alternate. I'll make sure to let you know as soon as this crash clears up. Keeping Southwest Florida on the move, I'm Maria Regina Mendoza with Wink Traffic.
3: First fair everywhere. This is a Wink weather update.
5: We are waking up to more clouds across Southwest Florida, with milder and more humid conditions as well. Few showers are possible throughout your morning commute, but many areas are starting dry. Plan for more scattered showers and some thunderstorms in the forecast mid-afternoon throughout those early evening hours. Highs today climb to the mid-80s. More rain builds in as we continue day by day this week, with the highest rainfall coverage by Friday and Saturday. We'll show you how much rain is on the way today on Wink News. I'm Wink News Weather Authority meteorologist Zach Malott.
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9: Welcome back to Daybreak here on 92.5 Fox News. Joining us now on the show is the Sheriff of Lee County, Carmine Marcino. who unfortunately had to do a press conference and announce the end of watch for K-9 Deputy Dundee there at the Lee County Sheriff's Office. Sheriff, good morning. Welcome to the program. My thoughts to the department, Deputy Chawla and his family, as well as you on the falling of Deputy Dundee, the K-9 Deputy. As a dog lover, Sheriff, how has this affected you personally?
13: Oh, God. I mean, first of all, good morning, Jason Jones, right? How about that? Jason Jones.
9: There you go.
13: AKA Big Mama, right?
9: Yeah, buddy, I love this guy.
13: You know, it's a tough day. I mean, even my family from New York were crying. It's just such a difficult day to lose a family member. And, you know, I'm a huge animal lover. So it just destroys you inside. And you want to be able to fix things, right? As sheriff, you fix things. You just can't fix this. This is, you know, it's a horrific event, and it just rips your heart out. There's no words to describe how it makes you feel. It's just, right. It's so sad.
9: Walk us through that night on Eland Drive. What did he do before it all went down?
13: So our deputies, first and foremost, I mean, Deputy Dundee joined, you know, the Lee County Sheriff's Office in 2024, January, right? And he was assigned to Jillian Chawla, an amazing deputy who's hard charging. Works very hard in our fifth precinct. He was a dual-purpose canine, which means he specialized in apprehension, but also narcotics detection. Over his career, he had over 174 deployments and directly responsible for 28 apprehensions. So on that night, early that morning, I should say, the deputies are out proactively patrolling. You know, they were in an area that had been hit by burglaries, and they noticed a suspicious vehicle. It had five occupants. Well, as they stop, as they interact, one of the people inside that vehicle take off on foot. Inside the car, marijuana, a BB gun, a black ski mask. So obviously they were up to no good. K-9 Dundee deploys immediately, as he always did. Hardworking, hard-charging K-9, well-trained, right? But only 4 years old, which is heartbreaking, right? He tracked the person. He located the suspect. He bit the suspect, he apprehended him, immediately gets removed, and he went limp. You know, I was talking to Deputy Chawla, who on scene actually did CPR on the actual dog. Our aviation landed. We immediately took K-9, you know, Dundee, the Blue Pearl. And unfortunately, you know, he passed away. It's just... What, it's beyond heartbreaking.
9: Karma, Sheriff, what is the conversation that you had with Deputy Chawla and his family? Because this canine goes home with Deputy Chawla every day. His wife, his kids, they know this dog as a family pet, not just as a deputy. It's a family member, not just a deputy.
13: So first and foremost, the second I seen him, we both broke down. His wife was with him. And there were no words to describe how that feels, right? You have nothing to say other than you're sorry. And that dog goes home. He told me that that dog loves his kids like you've never seen, to the point that if he roughhouses his kids, the dog wants to protect the kids from him, right? It's his best friend. Listen, an animal just wants to love, right? But that dog goes home. He loves on his family. And then switches gears into work mode. It's unbelievable.
9: So how does a K-9 deputy get selected? I mean, a K-9 get selected to be a deputy with the sheriff's office. What I'm asking is, how was Dundee acquired?
13: So we have different people that we acquire our K-9s from, different breeders. And our K-9 unit is very selective. They go up. They meet with the people. They get to interact with the dog. They learn all about the dog. But then if that dog is chosen, that dog comes home to us in Lee County. And when I say extensive training, it's unbelievable what they do. That K-9 unit is specialized to the max, unbelievable. And the relationship and partnership they have with their partner, with that K-9, it's not even that I can describe it in words. That dog goes everywhere with them. He goes, you know, Deputy Chawla said, I go to the doctor's office. I bring K-9 Dundee with me. He sits with me. It's unbelievable.
9: Yeah, I can see the bond between K-9 and deputy. I've seen it before. I'm fully involved and love the Lee County Sheriff's Office and everything about them. I know what this does to the entire department. What the thoughts are going through with Deputy Chawla. Is there a planned memorial for Deputy Dundee? Will there be a public memorial, something that people can come and show their pay their respects?
13: Absolutely. So that's in the works as we speak. And I will tell you, within hours, you know, yesterday Daniels was lined up from, you know, east to west. We had the Florida Highway Patrol, as always. You know, they're amazing what they do and how they do it all over the state. But here in Lee County, we have a great relationship. You know, I got calls from, you know, Tony Sizemore with the Cape Coral Police, Jason Fields with Fort Myers, other sheriffs, Bill Purnell. I mean, all over the state, people are ringing my phone. And that's the family of law enforcement, right? That's what it's supposed to be. We all come together. And I anticipate a huge, huge send-off for a hero, Dundee. And we will get those facts out there immediately.
9: Yeah, as soon as you have those facts, make sure you relay them to me so I can get them out to the public and we can all be a part of that and do it and show our... And honor the fallen canine Deputy Dundee and make sure that he remembers. Talk about a little bit about what you want people of this county to do for Chawla's family or for the canine unit this week? Is there anything you would like the county to do?
13: Absolutely. First and foremost, thoughts and prayers. That's what Deputy Gillian Chawla and Dundee need right now, and the family, thoughts and prayers. And believe me, that works wonders, and it does amazing things just to know, because again, what they're going through, what the entire department goes through right now. I mean, when I say it rattles our department, it's there's just no words to describe when we're all together yesterday walking out. You know, we walked away sobbing. It was hard for me to even get the words out of my mouth. Again, I'm an animal lover, right? But this is a different level. This is his partner. This is the dog that lives, works, sleeps, eats, does everything with Deputy Chawla. And, you know, when he said to me, you know, we haven't told our kids yet, he just broke down and I broke down with him. And it made me realize even more so in detail the level at which this affects. This is not just at work. This is going to crush him at home. The children, it's a big, big deal. And, you know, I also want the people out there to know when a canine goes out there, when a deputy goes out there, the men and women of the sheriff's office who are absolute heroes, when everybody else runs away, they run to it, that call. And we push things to the limits every single day and beyond. How you train is how you perform. But we got this county safer than it's ever been. And people are safer than it's ever been. The great residents of Lee County deserve that concierge level of service. They'll get it. But think about those that when they do pay that ultimate price. And just know how hard we work to keep everybody safe.
9: Will Deputy Chawla get another canine partner?
13: Deputy Chawla will. The things are, though, we want to be very cognizant of what's going on right now, right? And
9: right.
13: We don't want to force that on him immediately. So it's a process, and we're going to talk about that. We're going to make certain that he has the time to grieve properly and then engage immediately.
9: I love that you honor it as you do at the sheriff's office, and Sheriff, how you honor that as a member of his family, his deputy, and you give him that time to grieve. Sheriff, I thank you for joining us today. We're out of time, man, but Sheriff, thank you very much for your candor and giving us the insight on this. And our thoughts and prayers go out to the entire department, Deputy Chawla, and we will honor Deputy Dundee with you when you let us know. Okay.
13: God bless you, Jason Jones. God bless America.
9: There we go. More Daybreak next on 92.5 Fox News.
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9: Welcome back to Daybreak on 92.5 Fox News. Right all along, Florida, space's final frontier. A long, long time ago, we visioned this. We can now go where no man has ever gone before. This is one big step. Houston, Florida has a problem. Good morning. Welcome to Daybreak. I'm your host, Jason Jones, along with Rob Stevens, as we talk about the 26 Starlink V3 satellites that actually made it to orbit. Flight 14 of the first Starship orbit, the first operational payload to actually make it. One ship engine out of the way up, and that made it happen, man. So there you go. We now have 26 new Starlink. I hope they take away that surcharge now.
27: Well, I think
9: that'd be real cool if he took away the surcharge so I could actually have it at my house. That'd be cool.
27: Well, what's exciting about this is the only vehicle capable of launching the next generation of high-speed Starlink satellites is Starship. So we are on the path to making SpaceX Starlink, the fastest internet in the world.
0: Now. I feel like we're living it, bro. It's really cool.
27: Well, this is good because if we can get satellites in orbit around here, Starship is obviously going to be the one that goes to the moon. That's how you set up the communication infrastructure in the lunar orbit.
0: You being the
27: nerd.
0: I didn't say it.
27: I'm surprised you how didn't many, hit the
0: first. I reached for it. You saw that, right? I pulled my finger back. I felt bad. Flight 14. That means they tried this 13 other times, and this is the first time we succeeded.
27: Well, Starship has been through a number of test flights because obviously they needed to iterate, figure out what the failures were, what the problems were.
0: One blew up or something, right?
27: Well, yeah. A number of them actually blew up while they were in their ascent. So, but again, they iterate, they launch, they test, they fix. They iterate, launch, test, and fix. And they've been doing it again and again. And this is a very successful milestone for SpaceX and Starship.
0: Now we have Moody and Ashley Moody. We have Byron Donald and a few others that are trying to secure the advancement of rising spacefarers, the House Companion House. And they're trying to make the Space Coast the official place for the Space Academy, where the Space Force officers plus NASA plus commercial industry will all be trained there. Sounds like the perfect spot. People in Louisiana and Texas are already bidding on it. But, you know, here's the deal. We've got oranges. They have the Dallas Cowboys. All right? We've got delicious oranges. They got a team that loses in the last second. I mean, that's what they have. All right? I had to find a stab, bro. I just had to find a Texas stab. I like Texas at all. Texas is as red as we get. The only bad part of Texas they have is the Dallas Cowboys. Other than that, I really can't. Oh, and Tallarico. I guess we could have went there. I mean, that's the other bad person, the other bad part of Texas. And Jasmine Crockett, but we already got rid of that one.
27: That problem is solved.
0: You notice you haven't heard from her at all, right?
27: At all.
0: Done.
27: She must have got a job as a jock on an urban radio station somewhere in Texas.
0: Right.
27: That's where she belongs.
0: Well, look, I think the Starbase here would be the exact thing that we need. Listen, I don't know where the other states have become some kind of space world, but if you want to go to a space museum,
27: it's here.
0: It's here. If you want to go to space camp,
27: it's here.
0: It's here. If you want to go to Space Academy, it should be here. And you know what? I got a posable idea. You're right. If you join the military and you're an Eagle Scout, right? You get a promotion, right? You get a promotion. If you enter the service, yeah. You get a promotion because you were an Eagle Scout, right? By the way, not an easy thing to do to become an Eagle Scout. All right, very hard. A lot of tasks involved.
27: Yeah, you are earning it.
0: You are earning that, right?
27: Not just showing up and buying the uniform. You're right, earning. You're
0: right.
27: Earning
0: you're merit. You're doing it through merit. I feel the same way. Matter of fact, if you go to space camp and you get like the highest score of space camp, we should help you get through one day if you want to go to space. Now I get it. It's kids at space camp, but if they go there, they're great at it, and they get a high score at camp, we should go ahead and facilitate them a little boost into the Space Academy because they already have the passion.
27: Right.
0: Right? As long as they're the kid that can actually fly the shuttle that accidentally launches with kids inside of it, like in the movie. We got to make sure that kid gets a scholarship to the Space Academy. I love that movie,
1: classic.
0: By the way.
1: Classic.
0: I do. It is a classic, right? It is. Like, a lot of people don't realize it, man. It's a big movie, man. And what's funny is the new generation probably hasn't seen it. I hope the unintended consequence of this launch of these orbit satellites is that it becomes much easier for the rest of us to get Starlink.
27: Maybe. And I think that's part of the problem is the previous generation of satellites are just limited in capacity, bandwidth, and speed. And you can only put so much up, you know, and to expand the capacity of the network. But the next generation allows substantially more bandwidth, and I think you are going to hopefully see some relief on those fees in the future.
0: Well, because I love Starlink. I had Starlink on my little broadcast
27: Starlink
0: bus that
27: I
0: had.
27: Starlink is amazing.
0: It worked very well. It doesn't glitch. Rain affected it a little bit. But it didn't end.
27: Not like DirecTV. Not like if you're watching football on satellite.
0: Is it raining outside? Did I come to a bar and it's raining? You guys got direct. You got any regular television up here?
27: Right.
0: You got Wink. They're going to be playing a really good game coming up this weekend. You don't want to miss it. It's when Ohio State beats Iowa. I probably shouldn't have said that.
27: But you can watch it on Wink CBS.
0: Right, CBS Wink. There
27: Fox Florida also carries games. But what I think the cool thing here is that this is proving that American private industry is outbuilding everybody. This is, or at least until very recently, was a private company building up the biggest rocket in history. They've lost an engine. They still made orbit. That's the kind of risk-taking that they're doing at SpaceX, and that's why they're able to iterate quickly and build and fix and launch and build and fix and launch. They're doing it better than anyone.
0: By the way, I think it's the right way to do things, right? To put it all based here, it should all go here. And by the way, we're on the clock like we are with AI. We're not the only ones trying to advance into space,
27: nope.
0: All right? We are
27: Our
0: not.
27: Our adversaries are doing it,
0: the
27: too.
0: The same thing. The space war has come back. Like, it's like a big cycle of life.
27: It's going to be the next race to the moon.
0: What year did we actually go to the moon?
27: That they landed on the moon.
0: Yeah, yeah. What year was that? Did we
27: where
0: land
27: man
0: on?
27: Walked on the moon? Right. I believe was 69.
0: We were in
27: orbit around the moon before any kind of lunar landing. A few years before.
0: So in the 60s, right?
27: Yes.
0: So in the 60s. So people always say we're reliving the 50s and 60s. This is just another layer.
27: Doesn't feel like it economically.
0: Right. You know what? I think we should be the leader in the space world, and I can't wait to have the opportunity to talk more about the adventures into space. As we've kind of discussed on today's show, it seems like the movies are coming real. More Daybreak coming up next. That's what I feel like, bro. I'm just saying. The 5 at 8:35 is coming up next.
1: Use the force, Rob. Use the force.
0: I mean, I'm just saying, it feels like you're not seeing anything wrong here.
27: And
0: move
27: I'm
0: along.
27: The nerd.
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6: Fox News, I'm CJ Papa. The British military facility about 100 miles west of London, used by the United States, the scene of a potential terror plot. Secretary of State Marco Rubio telling Fox's Hannity that a foreign actor was involved, adding,
7: I know a lot of people are disturbed by the news that some of these people have been released on bail as a result. Some of the people are being investigated, and obviously we're engaging with them on all of that.
6: President Trump says he has no knowledge of a possible weapons deal between the U.S. and the world's other superpower.
25: To China?
28: To China.
25: You mean to Taiwan?
28: No, to China. That's what he said.
25: I never heard of that one. I'm going to have to ask you.
6: Contradicting what the U.S. ambassador to China, David Perdue, told Fox News Sunday. Russia's envoy had a constructive meeting with U.S. officials on peacefully resolving the war in Ukraine. That from a U.S. official. 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
10: First, fair everywhere. This is a Wink traffic update.
11: Heads up, drivers. Still a slow drive westbound on Immokalee Road this morning. Some drivers are using Logan Boulevard south toward Vanderbilt Beach to get around the backup, so expect a little bit more traffic on Vanderbilt this morning. If you need to connect with I-75, Pine Ridge Road is an option. And on State Road 82, I'm tracking a crash at Alabama Road South. Traffic is still moving well, but watch out for first responders on scene. Keeping Southwest Florida on the move, I'm Maria Regina Mendoza with Wink Traffic.
10: First fair everywhere. This is a Wink weather update.
12: Good Tuesday morning, Southwest Florida. Time to break that rain gear back out. Showers and storms will be focused at the coast for this morning, becoming more scattered as we take you through the afternoon. You'll be noticing higher humidity and mostly cloudy skies as that moisture continues to increase from the south. With more clouds and rain around, high temperatures will be a bit cooler in the mid-80s. Winds out of the southeast will become southwesterly this afternoon between 5 to 10 miles per hour. For tonight, scattered showers and storms will be wrapping up by 11 o'clock. I'm Wink Weather Authority meteorologist Katie Walls.
13: Behind every great American is a great story. This story is told by Casey Askar.
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13: Casey Askar is running for Congress to invest in Main Street, not Wall Street, providing better jobs and better wages right here in Florida. 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
17: Peak season. A wave in the Atlantic. A disturbance in the Caribbean. A storm in the Gulf. Not every system threatens Southwest Florida, but every system gets watched by Wink meteorologists who live here, who've ridden out the same storms you have. Every advisory, every shift in the track, every hour it matters. When the tropics turn, turn to Wink. Wink News, the Weather Authority.
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9: Hi, my name is Michael Peggy Desranville, also known as the Lone Juror. I know the whole focus has been on me, but we want to reel everything back and put the focus on the three angels that's at hand. The ones that can't speak for themselves, the ones that can't defend themselves, and the one that can't fight the battles. And those are Cora, Dawson, and Callan. A little bit about me. I want to thank God for my Catholic faith. I want to thank God for blessing me with the ability to love my daughter. And I'm foremost, I would like to thank everyone, every individual that have supported me throughout this difficult situation.
0: That is the holdout juror in the Lindsey Clancy trial finally making a public statement. Michael Desaroneville, I guess is his name, the one who couldn't fold in the Lindsey Clancy trial. He pulled the camera off himself and put it right back on the three children. He thanked his Catholic faith. The jury hung. He was the one who they tried to dump. He did the adult thing. The trial became a circus about one man. He dragged it back to the three children who cannot speak. Whether or not you agree with this juror is irrelevant. This trial is going to get retried, and you will get a chance to have your own opinion one more time as you'll watch them watch the trial of Lindsey Clancy be tried again. The kids still don't get the segment. Don't think about anything else. He named them. Keep the names bigger than the juror. That's what needs to happen.
5: Number 4.
18: Why are you doing the immigration? Is it a foreigner has a right to come? Some of these people say that they're entitled. I reject that. No foreigner has a right. Just as like, I imagine if I went to France and said I have a right to be in France and work, and they would laugh at you, right? And so we're not citizens of the world. We're Americans, and that needs to mean something.
0: Well, I just want to say, if Ron DeSantis did that to France,
27: you would know because you were just there.
0: I was just there. If you did that in France, you said, I'm entitled to everything. I belong here. I get what I want. They would probably back down and be like, all right, give him whatever he needs. They're not going to fight him on it. They're just going to give it a go ahead. Yeah. But if you did that in other countries, they probably would.
27: France was just a bad example.
0: France was a bad example. That's all. They're soft. They're not going to do anything. I challenged that lady on the train. She didn't do anything. She didn't do anything to me. I said, that's right. You're not going to do anything. You're French. Move along. I said it to her face. I didn't care. Because they're not. They're not those people. They're different when it comes to the French people. But what DeSantis is saying, man, listen, no one is entitled to get in here. And President Trump has said this repeatedly this week. If you want to come to America as an immigrant, come to America as an immigrant. Come the right way. Go do the process. Do it the right way. If the process is harder now than it was 10 years ago, good.
5: Number 3.
19: Iran made an offer recently to the president. It was not a serious offer. The president's not Bambi's baby brother. He turned it down. The truth is, if you're fair-minded at all, Iran is a sucking chest wound, and the world is safer for it. And we've got to either figure out a way to settle this thing, to get the strait open, or to escalate.
0: I like it.
27: I do too.
0: He's finally somebody else speaking what I'm saying. Yeah, get the strait open or escalate. Handle it.
27: Yeah, the godfather of metaphors, putting the metaphors aside to actually deliver what the real people are asking.
0: Well, he still put a little metaphor in there a little bit.
27: It's because he's Senator Kennedy.
0: He can't awesome. Help himself. You know, a sucking chest wound and America's a better place for it is what he says. Listen, if you are impatient about the gas prices, which, by the way, they're now sliding back down again, slowly, but now sliding a little bit back down.
27: Yeah, talk to me when we're at $3.
0: Right. Text to me when we're under $4. Because I told you what they were going to do, and I still don't believe they're not going to get us to $4 and be like, well, we got it to $3.99. You're not happy with that? No, I'm not. It was $2.70 when we started this process. I needed to go back to $2.89, $2.99. I'm good there. Get it down there, then we'll talk. But I don't think we're ever going to see something with a 2 in the beginning of a price of gas again.
27: Well, like I said, might be the time to go get that Tesla.
0: Right. There you go. I mean, I'm just saying. That's the way I look at it.
2: Number 2.
3: Because of tariffs, we are taking in hundreds of billions of dollars of profits. It's one of the reasons I can offer, if Republicans win the House and the Senate, $5,000 to every adult. And we can do it, and the Democrats can't, because the Democrats don't have any income, and they're going to drive us into depression. They won't have any money.
0: I can do it, and you can't. That's what I think about when I see it, right? But at the same time, this is what I propose. You know, I looked at this $5,000 process as a joke, because we've been waiting on money that have been promised to us for months, right? And we stood against stimulus, but here we are kind of doing it. But at the same time, this is what I think. You can have $5,000. Did you vote? If you voted, you get $5,000. If you didn't vote, you don't get $5,000. You didn't do the work, Democrat. Sit on the bench and do what you do. Oh, well, I'm a Republican. You didn't vote. You're a Democrat.
27: Well, you just took that price tag and cut it way down.
0: Right. You got to vote. You got to vote to get the $5,000. That's the deal. Some dude is going to get a $5,000 check in the mail and not even know why it's there. He has no clue. He hasn't watched a drop of politics. He doesn't even know what a policy is. And that guy gets $5,000. Meanwhile, I'm going to go fight in line. I get up every morning and stand for the party. I know what politics are. I deserve the $5,000. Not the guy who doesn't vote. I did the work. That's what I think should be proposed. I'm not sure it's ever going to happen. Or if it's even legal. I like it if you do it that way, though. You got to earn it. You got to earn the vote.
2: Number 1
4: is James Tallarico, who is now claiming to speak on biblical grounds, is the same candidate, as you just pointed out, who said he's a Christian who, quote, hates Christianity. And yes, he did refer to God as non-binary. I think the vast majority of Texans in that great state would disagree. But this is exactly who the Democrats are, Sean, and your audience needs to be wise to it. And it's why they need to get out and vote in 36 days for Republicans up and down the ballot, because the Democrats are always incredibly disingenuous.
0: Right. Caroline Leavitt just laying in to Tallarico. You know, I would say Tallarico doesn't have a shot. And I have listened to some prediction people who think, and people that broadcast in Texas, who think that Tallarico doesn't have a shot either, and that he will be beat by Paxton for Senate in Texas by 3 points. That's the prediction that's out there.
27: I wouldn't call that not having a chance. I mean, 3 points is within the margin of error.
0: I think you have a bigger issue with Tallarico. He went out to a Texas stadium over the weekend, and the whole place cheered for him. This guy is not – he can say he's a Christian, but what he believes in is not Christian beliefs. What he is trying to sell is anything anybody will swallow. And if you'll swallow a little bit, he'll sell it to you. Whether or not he has any real principles is something that I would second guess all day long. Does he have real principles? I doubt it. Tallarico is a threat to our republic, to democracy. It's a threat to the Constitution.
27: Yeah, there's a name for that.
0: Right.
27: Communist.
0: What did President Trump call
27: socialist
0: him
27: communist lunatics?
0: Right, that's the game right there. That's what they all are.
2: The 5 at 8:35.
0: Well, the border isn't just by land. Now, we talked about this earlier in the week, Rob, and we talked about these people getting seized at sea and people getting caught trying to infiltrate our country at sea. And now we have another story of it. 40 miles east of Fort Lauderdale, there were was a 30-foot sailboat with 10 people inside. All 10 people were sent to the Bahamas. We don't know if they're from the Bahamas, but that's where they were sent. But here's the deal. The cutter that boards the Coast Guard cutter, boards this ship or this sailing vessel. 10 aliens are on board. Here's the thing. 8-foot seas going on.
6: Ooh.
0: Rough. And what I love is that this rebukes my story. It does. It basically says this. When I said they're going to challenge themselves in the 8-foot seas, and we pull our boats out when it comes 8-foot seas, we don't put our U.S. servicemen in that type of harm's way. But they don't. They're there. 8-foot seas. The Coast Guard saw them. They seized them, sent them to the Bahamas. They didn't drop them off in Fort Lauderdale. It proved one thing, that the water border does not automatically get you to America seeking asylum. We'll send you back now. We are on a 17.
6: You don't even get a chance to come
0: right
6: in.
0: We're on a 17-month streak. We're not changing that streak for a couple of people on a boat. Get out of here with that. 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
0: Welcome back to Daybreak here on 92.5 Fox News. Right all along. Oh, man, there's a another graphic out there, a poll. Maybe it's a toss-up. Are we leaning right? Are we leaning? It's still a toss-up. Blah, blah, blah. Donald's still favored in their win probability, but that's not a vote. Listen, that's not happening. We can talk about polls all day long, but what we need to talk about is making sure we make our way to those polls and that we are registered to vote and that we have all of our ducks covered. So let me just say real quick, you have to register to vote in the general election by Monday, October 5th. You do understand that is this Monday. It is coming that fast. That's how fast it'll get here, all right? No, Monday, November 5th is this coming Monday. Or I'm sorry, October 5th. October 5th. November 5th is too late. The election's over. October 5th is the last day to register. So you have to register by then. The election day is Tuesday, November 3rd. You can register to voteflorida.gov. 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And they have a main office as well. And early voting starts October 24th, and there is no day of registration on Election Day, so it's register by October 5th, or you're going to miss the ball.
27: Yeah, and your Supervisor of Elections websites are great resources because you can find where your polling location is, which may have changed because of the redistricting. So make sure if you double-check your registration or are registering to vote that you understand where your proper polling location is because it may have changed, especially if you're in Collier County.
0: And you know what's is that we sit here and tell people to go register to vote and go vote, and then we'll have a midterm turnout of somewhere like 51% if we're lucky.
27: If we're lucky. Wow, that would be a miracle.
0: Right, 51% of registered voters go out and vote in the midterm. And then you complain about things that are going on in your life. And anybody out there that is sitting around and you're complaining about what's going on in your city, you complain about what's going on in your county, you complain how your state is run, understand that your governor is elected on midterm elections. That's when your governor is elected. The guy who runs your state, you allow, if you're lucky, like you said, Rob, 51% of people to make that decision. When we say to go out and register to vote, it should be everybody's desire to want to go vote. It should be like, oh my gosh, I get to do this every 2 years. That's so exciting. I get to voice my opinion. And when you don't go vote, and I said it loud in the last break, you're basically giving your vote to the left. You don't go vote, you're giving your vote to the left. That's what's happening if you don't do it. You have to do the right thing. Even if you're like, well, I'm mad at this, I'm mad about that, still go vote. Go understand that your party needs you.
27: And you also need to understand that the politicians and officials on the local level have a much more immediate impact on your taxes, on your life, on all of that stuff. So make sure, yeah, the president and Congress and governor, yeah, that's all fine and dandy, but you need to get in and you need to start looking at these school board elections. You need to look at the commissioner elections. Like, there's some important local races that we're coming up to as well. So make sure that we get informed on the local races. You know,

0: These school districts don't have little penny drop in the well budgets. They have massive billion-dollar budgets. Billion dollars going through here. Your tax dollars rolling through here. That's why it has to matter who gets elected, to make sure they're fiscally responsible with your tax dollars. The last thing you want is somebody that's going to go in there and just frivolously. Thank you. Couldn't say that today. Your tax dollars in the worst way possible. That's what's going to happen if you just don't care. And there is a massive abuse of tax dollars inside the school districts. Massive amount. Something we'll never be able to fix until someone decides they want to make it their mission to go in and fix procurement at these government agencies locally.
1: I think there is a candidate that is targeting procurement, isn't there?
0: He can say he is, but you have to get in there and actually do it. So I'm not giving anybody credit until it's done. It's what I want, but I also got told from people that are currently there that they would do it, and I'm still waiting on proof that they've done it. 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
10: Lindsey Clancy returns to court. I'm Dave Anthony, Fox News. Weeks after the hung jury murder mistrial and the killing of her three children.
11: We're expected to learn how her case will proceed, including an expected announcement from the Plymouth County DA's office about retrying the case, and if they decide to do that, what charges they plan on pursuing.
10: Fox's Nate Foy outside the court in Plymouth, Massachusetts, also reports defense motions will be considered.
11: One of them is a request for an acquittal. Another asks for the case to be dismissed on the grounds of double jeopardy. A third motion requests jury notes and sidebar transcripts. Fourth one is that request by defense attorney Kevin Reddington to investigate the holdout juror, Michael DeSranville.
10: Well, he refused to go along with the other jurors, finding Clancy not guilty by reason of insanity, and tells Fox the focus should be on the kids who were killed.
12: The ones that can't speak for themselves, the ones that can't defend themselves, and the one that can't fight the battles. And those are Cora, Dawson, and Callan.
10: The U.S. and Iran have held indirect talks after President Trump rejected their latest ceasefire offer that included a demand sanctions be lifted, which Secretary of State Marco Rubio tells Fox can't happen.
13: They use the money to sponsor terrorism and assassination plots all over the world.
10: Rubio also tells Fox a foreign country he did not name is involved in that terror plot believed thwarted in Britain at an Air Force base the U.S. operates. Trade tension with Canada escalates beyond higher tariffs.
14: The U.S. is banning nearly $1 billion worth of Canadian imports, including alcoholic beverages, dairy products, and motorcycles. It's a small percentage of the $880 billion worth of annual trade between the two countries, but it's a sign of the tense trade relations.
10: Fox's Jenny Casola. President Trump will host AI leaders at the White House today, along with House Speaker Mike Johnson, as he pushes back on calls for more regulations amid warnings about artificial intelligence maybe getting dangerously out of control. The president will also unveil a new America.gov website using AI tools. 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
3: 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And there was a study done by the University of Chicago in 2006 showing that an adjustment to the top bone in your neck is more effective than taking two blood pressure medicines combined at lowering your blood pressure. When you think about it, it makes total sense because the top bone surrounds and protects your brainstem. That top bone is called your atlas, and your brainstem is the part of your spine that controls your blood pressure. So when that bone gets out of alignment and puts consistent and constant aggravating pressure on your brainstem, it is going to cause your blood pressure to increase. So if you have high blood pressure, one of the very first things you should do is get the top of your spine checked. If you've never had that done, call us at 239-628-4899. And always remember, your power is on.
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8: Peak season, a wave in the Atlantic, a disturbance in the Caribbean, a storm in the Gulf. Not every system threatens Southwest Florida, but every system gets watched by Wink meteorologists who live here, who've ridden out the same storms you have. Every advisory, every shift in the track, every hour it matters. When the tropics turn, turn to Wink. Wink News, the weather authority.
4: 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Honestly, it's really the only thing we exercise these days.

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3: 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Right all along.
4: Lindsay Clancy may learn today if she will be tried again for murder. I'm Dave Anthony, Fox News. There's a hearing weeks after the hung jury mistrial. Her outspoken lawyer, Kevin Reddington, wants the case dismissed or his client to be acquitted. And Fox's Nate Foy reports from outside the court in Massachusetts.
5: The DA's office filed a motion for a gag order that is expected to be addressed in court today. The DA's office criticized Reddington in that gag order request, writing, quote, counsel referred to the holdout juror in ways that ensured that the juror could be publicly identified. Now, we expect to learn more about that gag order request in court here shortly, and if the Plymouth County DA's office will retry this case, and if so, under what charges.
4: That's Fox's Nate Foy again. Now, as for that holdout juror, Michael Desronville, he refused to go along with the others, finding Clancy not guilty by reason of insanity. He tells Fox the focus should be on the three children she killed, and added,
6: I would like to thank everyone, every individual that have supported me throughout this difficult situation.
4: Former special counsel Jack Smith, who led the Biden era investigations into then former President Trump, is testifying now at a Senate hearing.
7: I am not a politician, and I have no partisan loyalty.
4: And Smith just said he stands by his decision to get two Trump indictments related to the 2020 election and the handling of classified documents. Both cases were dropped after court rulings in the Trump 2024 victory. Fox's David Spunt reports Republicans will ask a lot about this.
8: During Smith's investigations, he received communications, including text message records for members of Congress who were in touch with Trump and members in the White House. Now, Democrats have been pushing to get Jack Smith in front of the camera for more than a year so he can tell his side of the story. They believe that Jack Smith's prosecutions stood on solid ground, and they want him to have an opportunity to defend himself.
4: AI industry leaders will soon attend a White House meeting with President Trump on regulations. 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
2: 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Right all along.
3: He stands by his Trump investigations that led to criminal indictments. I'm Dave Anthony, Fox News.
4: Our investigation developed proof beyond a reasonable doubt that President Trump engaged in serious crimes against our nation.
3: Former special counsel Jack Smith of the Senate hearing into those indictments related to the 2020 election and the former president's handling of classified documents.
4: I made those decisions without regard to President Trump's political association, activities, beliefs, or candidacy in the 2024 presidential election.
3: The cases were dropped after the Trump victory and court rulings. Republicans are questioning Smith about getting phone records during his investigation of members of Congress.
5: Any Democrats or just Republicans?
3: GOP Senator John Kennedy accused Smith of not even telling a judge he was seeking the GOP records.
5: But you knew he wouldn't agree. He would say, hey, counselor, anybody who knows a law book from a J. Crew catalog knows that this violates the Constitution.
3: Kennedy then took issue with Smith's claims of being unbiased.
5: You make me want to throw up in my mouth.
3: Lindsey Clancy's back in court right now for hearing into a possible murder retrial weeks after a hung jury mistrial in the killing of her three children.
6: Then there's the motion to dismiss, defendant's motion to dismiss. Defendant ready to argue that?
7: Yes, Your Honor.
6: Okay, all right. Commonwealth ready?
3: Well, our prosecution told the judge, no, they're not ready. They need time. So that and other issues will be considered at November's second hearing. Clancy's lawyer claims a holdout juror's misconduct prevented a not guilty by reason of insanity verdict. President Trump just unveiled a new website made using AI tools.
8: With America.gov, the federal government no longer stands in your way, and it stands only at your service, and that's what we're doing. We're simplifying it.
3: Soon the president will meet with AI industry leaders amid calls for regulations for artificial intelligence. 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
1: Peak season, a wave in the Atlantic, a disturbance in the Caribbean, a storm in the Gulf. Not every system threatens Southwest Florida, but every system gets watched by Wink meteorologists who live here, who've ridden out the same storms you have. Every advisory, every shift in the track, every hour it matters. When the tropics turn, turn to Wink. Wink News, the weather authority.
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3: The president calls this a big thing for all Americans. Lisa Brady, Fox News, just launching a new government website, America.gov.
4: Our goal is that anything you might need from the United States government will be accessible at your fingertips and very quickly at your command.
3: It's powered by AI.
4: This is one more example of why I will never stifle the growth of technology that will be bigger than the Industrial Revolution.
3: His comments just before a lunch with AI executives, including some who've called for a slowdown because of advanced AI development outpacing guardrails. Former special counsel Jack Smith says his prosecutions of then-former President Trump over the handling of classified documents and the 2020 election had nothing to do with politics.
5: I believe there is no role for politics in the proper administration of justice. A prosecutor's decisions must be based on the facts and the law.
3: Also telling a Senate hearing based on the same facts, he'd make the same decisions again against any former president. But Republicans, including Missouri Senator Eric Schmidt, accused Smith of abusing his authority, getting phone records from members of Congress.
6: I presented him with text messages about him wanting to meet with people that could have obviously been related to the prosecution.
3: Drawing pushback from Minnesota Democrat Amy Klobuchar.
7: I think that people should have their facts straight before they accuse someone of being a dirtbag.
3: The Trump cases were dropped after court rulings and his 2024 election. A judge in Massachusetts hearing arguments as the defense tries to get the murder case against Lindsay Clancy in the deaths of her three children thrown out. Also accusing a holdout juror of misconduct in the recent mistrial.
8: Prosecutors argue that they did prove that Clancy committed the murders through various forms of evidence, and that her mental health problems do not prevent her from being held criminally accountable.
3: Fox's Nate Foy at the courthouse in Plymouth. Another hearing set for November. 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
3: 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Now, the stock market indexes are trading relatively flat so far in today's session as oil prices and the treasury yield hold steady. Now, today's income rate is at 9%. Be sure you're giving our office a call to gather more information on this income strategy and tune back into the closing bell report, which is going to be at 4:30 right here on 92.5. This is Garrett Eisenhower with the office of Alfie Townsend.
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1: It's not just any lunch on Lisa Brady, Fox News. President Trump hosting AI executives as he doubles down on a race with China.
2: You're going to have a winner and a loser. And you're probably not going to have a second place. You're going to have a winner or you're going to have a loser.
1: The president so far not embracing recent calls from some of the tech titans he's meeting with to tap the brakes.
3: This is part of President Trump's push to be full speed ahead with artificial intelligence, which he now has rebranded to super intelligence. He told me over the weekend that he does not worry about AI going rogue and expects the industry to fix any problems that might arise.
1: Fox's Aisha Hosni at the White House, where the president also signed an executive order launching a new website, America.gov, designed to be a one-stop shop for Americans to access government resources and powered by AI. A new argument from Lindsey Clancy's defense attorney, Kevin Reddington, that prosecutors did not prove she killed her three children.
4: Which he admitted during the actual trial. He says that he had to admit that because of Massachusetts law and that it was the only way he could actually make the insanity defense. He also took issue with some of the witnesses and the credibility of the witnesses called by the prosecution.
1: Fox's Nate Foy at the courthouse in Massachusetts, where Assistant Plymouth County DA Shannon Buckingham told the judge prosecutors did prove Clancy committed the murders and can be held accountable.
5: A defendant who has mental illness can commit crimes and can be criminally responsible.
1: No word yet on a possible retrial, but the defense wants the case tossed out and a holdout juror investigated for possible misconduct. The judge setting another hearing for November. Federal prosecutors in Texas just announcing assault charges against a Venezuelan delivery driver who was shot by ICE agents on Sunday. He's accused of sideswiping one officer and trying to hit one with his car while attempting to escape a traffic stop. 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

0: Welcome back into Clay and Buck. And interesting stuff going on in the world right now. We were just told we were live, which is we know. So why I don't know why we were being told we were live. But maybe we were having a conversation off mic that got on the mic. But you know what? That's fine. Because you know what we were saying? The Lindsey Clancy attorney is nuts. I just hope
1: did I curse?
0: I think they were giving us a salty language warning. That was all that was. Okay.
1: The
0: off mic conversation is the same as on mic. It's just sometimes we have to get the bleep button out for Clay mostly. Me a little bit too.
1: I don't even curse that much, but that's the only thing where if you heard me off air, or you heard you off air. The conversation is not very much different than what we'd ordinarily be saying. Then it just might have a little bit more spicy language occasionally, but I'm just catching up. Yeah, Kate, we'll have to talk about this. Casey Anthony, which kind of feels like Casey Anthony, Lindsey Clancy's attorney is now saying in court today, maybe she didn't actually kill the kids. This is crazy to me, Buck, because he did the whole trial on she didn't have the mental capacity because of insanity to be held accountable. Now he's suggesting that his defense is going to shift to somebody else killed the kids. I'm going to be honest with you, and I mean, this is one where I'll lean on other criminal defense attorneys out there. We're in a strange procedural posture where you have a case that was a mistrial and it was 11-1 in favor of the defendant. And now the attorney, as they try to figure out whether they're going to do another case, now the attorney is saying, hey, maybe she didn't kill them at all after all, when he didn't even contest that she killed them in the first trial. I've never seen anything like this, Buck. This is really strange.
0: Well, this attorney from the beginning, when we were talking about this, the whole thing of we need to remove the holdout juror and that he's not applying the law correctly. How can you even argue that other than you're colluding with other members of the jury to remove the juror you don't like? The whole thing was crazy. What's the point of having a jury if the rest of the jury can just say, write a note to the defense attorney, basically, or to the court, but the defense attorney knows, saying, yeah, this person is a big, bad dum-dum, and he should be removed. That's not how it works.
1: Yeah, no, look, I mean, this whole thing is very odd, Buck, and I have to be honest with you. I've never seen anything like this. We got some callers. We're going to talk with Jack Posobiec from Turning Point. He's going to be on with us at the bottom of this hour. Want to tell you, Major League Baseball, some of y'all may notice, in the next half hour, I'm having one of the quad boxes turn to the Phillies-Braves game as game one of the Major League Baseball playoffs in that series. Sorry, Mets fans. Is going to be, we got some Mets fans in studio in New York, is going to be the Phillies against the Braves. We also had a double win last night. I told you I liked the Bears, and I told you I liked the under. Both of those hit. We're going to have a bunch more picks for you this week. If you go to hardrock.bet/clay, you get $100 in bonus bets when you play $5. Just right off the top to start the season, you can play in Arizona, Colorado, only legal sportsbook in Florida, Illinois, Indiana, Michigan, New Jersey, Ohio, Tennessee, and Virginia. hardrock.bet/clay.
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6: 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Superintelligence working for you to navigate federal government resources. President Trump launches America.gov, a simple AI-powered website, as he lunches with AI executives about possible guardrails.
7: This is part of President Trump's push to be full speed ahead with artificial intelligence, which he now has rebranded to superintelligence. He told me over the weekend that he does not worry about AI going rogue and expects the industry to fix any problems. problems that might arise.
6: Fox's Jackie Heinrich. A stunning new claim in Lindsey Clancy's court hearing today. Her defense lawyer asserts the state showed no evidence that she killed her three children, which she admitted, saying you have the exercise bans but no fingerprints. The judge will consider the defense request to dismiss the murder case with a new court date set in November. 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
10: We hope you're having a great start to your Tuesday. Tropical moisture returns to Southwest Florida today. That will lead to higher humidity, mostly cloudy skies, and on and off scattered showers and thunderstorms. Keep that rain gear close as we head through this evening. With more clouds and rain around, high temperatures are expected in the mid-80s. Most of those storms will be wrapping up by 11 o'clock. We'll kick off tomorrow morning with a 20% rain chance and morning temperatures in the low to mid-70s. Higher rain chances will be with us for the rest of the work week and looking ahead to the weekend. I'm Wink Weather Authority meteorologist Katie Walls.
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0: Smith abused his authority, obtaining some lawmakers' phone records.
1: Chairman Chuck Grassley announcing publicly for the first time that Jack Smith obtained physical copies of nearly 4,800 bank checks written by Americans who sent small dollar donations, $15, $20, $25, $30, to support President Trump from 2019 to 2023.
2: Every member of this committee ought to be outraged for what happened to their constituents.
1: In addition to members of Congress, we are learning today that some 50 news organizations, including Fox News, had some of their messages swept up because 87 White House phones from the Trump 1 administration, people that worked at the White House, were communicating with members of the media.
0: Fox's David Spunt in Washington. Police and the FBI returned to a home in Philadelphia searching for more evidence in a case tied to seven missing women.
3: And we've just learned federal investigators have a warrant to remain at the Philadelphia home through at least mid-October. Day two of work at the dilapidated brick home in Philly's Olney neighborhood is done for today, but the search could soon escalate with heavy equipment.
0: Fox's CB Cotton, this according to a Philadelphia city councilman. Investigators reportedly searching for DNA and blood while using 3D photography to document that property. For now, the homeowner's son remains in federal custody on forged document and gun charges. 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
1: Getting it right is exhilarating, like hitting every green light on Del Prado. 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

0: 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Buck, during the break, I was doing some research more on this Cornell case. And you're right. Everybody under the sun has an opinion on this case. I actually found one that I thought was intriguing because I didn't expect it. Sonny Hostin is right now defending the seven Cornell students, saying that in her experience as a prosecutor, she's saying a lot of what I said, which is these cases, they don't just let guys walk. There has to be pretty substantial evidence that there might have been, I don't know if we have that clip in from her yet, but that there might have been some form of consent. And I rarely say this, but I would actually just echo Sonny here. Because I think that that is very likely to be found to be true as more of this evidence comes out. In other words, Buck, let me put it to you this way.
1: Sorry, I thought we were playing a Sonny Hostin clip.
0: Well, I thought we had it, but evidently we don't have that clip yet. Here, what I would say is, prosecutors, I know that there's this idea out there that, like, oh, everybody's being protected and prosecutors are not just going to let somebody who is guilty of something like this.
1: This is a volatile, this is a huge case. This is a huge thing. This is the kind of case that if a prosecutor fumbled, it ends their career. By the way, rightly so. If there was a gang rape that took place, it's a horrible, a heinous crime that people should be prosecuted to the fullest extent of the law. We also have to know, though, that we have a justice system for a reason, and we have the presentation of evidence and the ability to mount a defense and all of these things, because there have been high profile false gang rape cases on campuses or adjacent to campuses involving college students. And, you know, we need to keep that as well in mind here. We have to get to what is true, not what the online mob is demanding.
0: Yes. Yes. I mean, and I've just seen it happen so often where people decide what the story of a case is, and then more of the evidence comes out. And again, I just don't think, by the way, Cornell, not exactly a location where I think you could get away with a lot of crimes. Fair to say? I mean, it's not as if they have an overloaded police department that is incapable of handling the criminal load there. Again, we'll play Sonny for you. I can't believe I'm saying this, but I think I'm going to agree
1: with
0: Sonny.
1: This is a big deal, Clay, if this is true. 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
4: 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I'm hearing that the polling is difficult right now for Casey Asghar. 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
5: News. I'm John Saucier. The Trump administration is a new online platform powered by artificial intelligence. The White House says the newly launched America.gov can help Americans complete tasks in a timely fashion and save time. Well, Secretary of State Marco Rubio says the State Department is using the platform to help speed up the passport process.
6: Starting next year, Americans will be able to apply for their first passport entirely online.
5: Lindsey Clancy back in court for a status hearing several weeks after her murder case ended in mistrial. There was a single holdout juror. Her attorney, Kevin Reddington, has filed a motion to investigate that juror, but denies accusations that he's attacking the man.
7: I am really tired of reading that I am attacking this juror. I am ripping the juror. I am shredding the juror. I'm not doing anything with the juror.
5: It's still unclear if Clancy will face a new trial. 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
10: Checking in on your Tuesday forecast as we are seeing a good amount of cloud cover across southwest Florida right now with a few showers currently on Wink Doppler 3X. We're planning to see a bit more rain as we head throughout the afternoon today, and those storms will build farther and farther inland later on this afternoon and into the evening. Highs today climb to the mid-80s. More rain builds in day by day this week with the highest rainfall coverage Friday and Saturday. We're tracking those storms today on Wink News. I'm Wink News Weather Authority meteorologist Zach Malott.
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1: Welcome back in here to Clay and Buck. As promised, we are joined by Congressman John James. He is Michigan's GOP candidate for governor. Congressman, thank you so much for being here with us. We appreciate it. We know this is high time. This is crunch time for the election. So you got a lot of things going on right now. Where do you stand against your competitor? How are you going to bring home the W?
18: Well, we are exactly where we need to be. Michigan is the center of the electoral universe right now in this midterm, and we're excited. We have tremendous candidate Mike Rogers running for Senate. We have some amazing folks running for re-election in Congress, a couple open seats. And we know that a strong top of ticket in Michigan is not only going to be good for Michigan, but it's also going to be good for the rest of the nation. We know that weak or toxic tops of tickets drag down the rest of the race and will put us in jeopardy of holding our majority in Congress. And there's no telling what Democrats, actually there is. They communicated exactly what they're going to do. They're going to lock up any progress. They're going to impeach on day one. They're going to open our borders, make D.C. a state, and all kinds of crazy things. And so this is common sense versus crazy. We have the most extreme ticket in Michigan's history, and we are standing up against socialism, and we are standing up for the United States of America. I'm excited.
0: John, it was good to see you recently. You know, my wife is from Michigan, Oakland County area. I really, really want to impress upon everybody out there listening right now how important it is that you win this race, how important it is that Mike Rogers win this race as well. For people out there, Michigan has had Democrat control, double Democrat senators, Democrat governor for the last 8+ years. If you're upset right now about the direction of the country, President Trump's last 18 months is not the reason Michiganders are upset. What could you do to put Michigan on the right track? And how would you make that clear, that pitch? If you're unhappy in Michigan right now, it's not about who the president is. It's about the choices you've made in state government.
18: That's correct. Right now, Michigan is 42nd out of 50 in infrastructure, 43rd out of 50 in economy, 45th out of 50 in education. There are 46 out of 50. That means there are 45 states doing better than us. And we all have the same president. Right now, we have some of the highest unemployment, highest taxes, and highest costs of living in the entire Midwest, and they want to blame other people. Well, that's not the case. That's not reality. It's time for a change in Michigan. It is time for a change, and the people have the opportunity to vote for a combat veteran who has business experience and will work with anyone to get resources back to the state of Michigan. I'm excited for what the future holds, especially when you have an extreme ticket that has literally been failing at every single step, continuing to lie, and would have an open doormat for socialism into our country.
1: Tell us about how you stack up to your competitor when it comes to dealing with cost of living and people being able to pay their bills, because we know that's such a huge issue for all of the competitive states, all the competitive elections coming up now in the midterms. As we know, people are already voting in a lot of states.
18: Yeah, because you can't sue your way out of your problems. I still think experience matters. And before you become the CEO of a state, I don't know, maybe you should have run a successful business before. Maybe you should understand what high taxes and burdensome regulation and an extremely litigious environment that makes it difficult for people to grow their businesses and be employed. Maybe that's something that we should get away from. Trying to weave into your affordability plan like my opponent has sneaky taxes and refusing to deal with the regulations that make it difficult for people to be able to live a peaceful and cheap life here in Michigan. Those are the types of things that are hurting. Right now, the gas prices in Michigan are highest amongst our Midwestern friends and neighbors. And even Jocelyn Benson, my opponent, stated just last week that Ohio and Indiana are eating our lunch. Well, guess what? Ohio and Indiana are run by Republican governors. And in fact, the fastest growing states are states that are run by Republicans who have lower taxes and lower regulations, where the fastest shrinking states are the ones that are run by terrible Democrat policies. Again, Michigan flips back and forth from Democrat to Republican every time we have an open seat, and this year will not be an exception.
0: We're talking to John James. There's two big races going on. You know this, Senate race and the governor's race. We saw Abdul El-Sayed struggle with black voters. In fact, most black voters in the Democrat primary actually supported Haley Stevens. What are you seeing out there? You and I were talking recently. I think there's a lot of men. We were talking about the Lindsey Clancy case. There's a lot of guys out there, black, white, Asian, Hispanic, that are just over the BS. In fact, the one juror who had the guts, who was enough of a hero to stand up and say no, actually was a black guy from Massachusetts didn't surprise me. I don't think it surprised you. Lots of guys out there in particular of all different backgrounds are over this BS. Are you seeing that in Michigan? What would you say about that juror, and how would you reach out to people regardless of their background to support you there?
18: Well, first of all, our hearts are still broken over those three little angels who were murdered in cold blood. And I want to applaud the gentleman who stood up for the right thing. He did the right thing, thinking more about those children than the political pressure and the pressure he was getting in the room. He understood the truth and he did the right thing. And that's what's really missing right now in today's society, by switching truth for lies and lies for truth. And he stood up for truth on his convictions and did the right thing. But right now, overall, people are just sick of being told not to believe their eyes. People are sick of being sold a bill of goods. And people are beginning to wake up. People in Detroit, for example, know they've been under Democrat rule for over 60 years and nothing has changed. In fact, things have gotten worse. I was raised in Detroit, and the same houses that I passed by as a little boy that were burned during Devil's Night, I passed by as an adult, but there was a tree growing through it. Somebody needs to do something, and the good Lord has blessed me enough that I could step up and be able to fight for those who can't fight for themselves and stand for those who can't stand for themselves. And that's why I'm running. When you have things where you are being able to deliver excellent schools, safer streets, and a more affordable Michigan with policies that actually work in the real world, rather than these ivory tower ideas from the coastal elites that are completely detached from reality. These are the types of things that people are beginning to wake up and saying, enough, enough with the ideology, enough with the pandering. And frankly, when you look at places like Detroit, Jocelyn Benson was on the board of the SPLC, and this is a group that funneled money to extremist groups like the KKK. She also had two racial discrimination lawsuits against her and has a court case against her for racial gerrymandering in the city of Detroit. And so people are beginning to open their eyes and say, oh my goodness, we can recognize the difference between an opportunity with John James or an opportunist with Jocelyn Benson. And people are giving us a shot. I've gone around with everyone from preachers to rappers, and people are keeping an open mind. And I'm excited for the opportunity to make sure that we bring prosperity to everywhere around the state, but it's going to have a disproportionate positive effect to people who've been disrespected, disregarded, and disenfranchised for the longest period of time.
1: Congressman James, one of the stories that Clay and I have been trying to publicize a lot, you know, we just saw the president yesterday, and we were talking about what a great job FBI Director Patel has done, and the numbers speak for themselves. It shows quite clearly major drops in violent crime, particularly in cities where the federal government, using its resources like the FBI and other partner agencies, have cracked down on violent crime. DC, Memphis, other places as well. Detroit has, unfortunately, for a long time had a reputation as a rough and violent place. If you become the governor of Michigan, are you looking to work with the Trump administration and federal law enforcement partners to bring something of a safety miracle to Detroit, bring the murder rate down 30, 40, 50%, as we've seen in other places?
18: I will work with anyone and everyone who's committed, as I am, to making Michigan and Michiganders safer. I'm going to start by working at the local level, by making sure that we're bringing resources to the local level to police our own streets. But then if there are resources available to support, then we will request those resources as they are needed. And I will work with anyone, Republicans, Democrats, anywhere in between, because my job is to be governor for all 10 million Michiganders, just like I served people of different races, colors, and creeds in combat, just like I served my customers, regardless of race, color, and creed in business, and just like I'm serving every member of my district in Michigan as a congressman. This is service before self, and I'm excited for the opportunity to lead, and I will avail myself of every resource to keep my people safe.
0: John James, I want you to tell us how we can help you. And I said this to you when I saw you most recently. Let me know when I can come up and I will help you campaign over the get you over the finish line here. But I want you to give a chance, because I know you've introduced yourself a lot, but there's still people who don't know your background, don't know your story. Tell us about your service. Tell us where people can go to sign up and support and help you.
18: Well, I'm the result of the American dream. I'm the result of parents who came up from the Jim Crow South who believed that Michigan would give them a better life. But right now, I'm raising their grandchildren, my children, who might have to leave Michigan to find it. I think that's wrong. Right now, Michigan is the front lines of the battlefield in the midterms for the soul and the future of our nation and of this republic. And if we fall to socialism right now in this time, then Reagan's premonition will come true, that when we get older, we will talk about when we used to be a free nation. Right now, we have the opportunity as Republicans to do what we've always done. We have always marched to where the issues were. The Republican Party is a party of emancipation. The Republican Party is a party of women's suffrage. The Republican Party is a party of the civil rights movement and criminal justice reform. We just have to know our legacy and be able to stand up in this time to be able to free men from bondage and to save our state and our country from socialism. So if you'd like to learn more about what we have going on in Michigan on the front lines for this nation into the midterms to protect our majority in Congress, and to make sure that we have free and fair elections in a swing state like Michigan for the presidential, then go to johnjamesmi.com or follow me on socials at johnjamesmi. We need to spread the word. We need to swamp the vote. We need to make it too big to rig, and we need to make sure that we save our republic.
1: Congressman James, best of luck to you. When you win, come back and do a little victory dance here with us on the show, okay?
18: Sounds great. Thanks for having me.
0: Thank you.
1: Thanks for being here. When is a good time to buy gold as an investment? Maybe a better question to ask is, well, what's the underlying thesis? Why invest in gold in the first place? And one reason has everything to do with the value of the dollars we put into our savings account. Every year, the dollars we put aside lose purchasing power. A dollar this year may only buy 95 cents next year. 10 years of that might see a dollar being worth 60 cents on the dollar. That's inflation at work. Gold, on the other hand, has steadily risen in value year after year. That's the primary reason that I've been purchasing gold for many years now. This summer, I spent time looking for the company to buy more gold from, and I decided on Lear Capital, same company that sponsored the EIB network for more than 20 years, exclusively as the only gold and precious metals company on the EIB. Lear Capital has been doing this for nearly 30 years, served nearly 150,000 customers, and generated more than $5 billion in transactions. 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
3: Peak season. A wave in the Atlantic. A disturbance in the Caribbean. A storm in the Gulf. Not every system threatens Southwest Florida, but every system gets watched by Wink meteorologists who live here, who've ridden out the same storms you have. Every advisory, every shift in the track, every hour it matters. When the tropics turn, turn to Wink. Wink News, the weather authority.
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0: assault probe centered around a now barred fraternity at Cornell University. The local mayor wants other actions taken.
1: Ithaca, New York Mayor Robert Cantelmo wants a pause on all fraternity and sorority activity, as well as student gatherings that require city permits at Cornell, now that an alleged sexual assault is again being investigated. A former undergrad, only known as Jane Doe, came forward last week to report an assault she said happened in 2024 at the Ivy League school. Cantelmo, in a statement, called out the school and its police department for failing to hold the perpetrators to account and demanded Cornell set new standards for student safety.
0: Fox's Grinnell Scott. Prosecutors say a recently filed lawsuit claiming the victim was drugged and gang raped is dramatically different from a statement given to police 2 years ago. 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
1: Fox's Jared Halpern at the White House. Back-to-back losses on Wall Street. The Dow down 130 at the bell. 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
3: Fox News, I'm John Saucier. President Trump meeting with administration officials and several of the world's top technology titans in the East Room of the White House today to discuss the advancement of artificial intelligence.
4: There's a belief that there should be tremendous self-regulation, and we automatically have regulation with the Department of Justice, the FBI, all of that. But the self-regulation is very important.
3: This comes as lawmakers on Capitol Hill remain split over artificial intelligence oversight. Senate Minority Leader Chuck Schumer, asked by reporters on Capitol Hill about his thoughts of the Ratepayer Protection Act, says it doesn't actually ensure Americans are protected from the cost of AI and data centers through the bill. He says it's just all optional.
5: Optional standards for safety against catastrophic risk. Optional enforcement to protect the American people. An optional guardrail is not a guardrail at all.
3: AI has emerged as a major midterm election issue. 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
8: Good evening, Southwest Florida. Isolated showers fizzling out tonight, leaving behind a partly to mostly cloudy sky. Looking ahead towards your Wednesday morning, we will start the day with temperatures in the lower to mid-70s. Another mostly cloudy start to the day with a few showers possible in the morning. I do expect the higher rain coverage to be later tomorrow afternoon into the evening as scattered storms roll in from the south towards the north with afternoon high temperatures in the mid to upper 80s. I'm Wink News Weather Authority meteorologist Josh Green.
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9: This is Stephen Cully with the office of Alfie Townsend, Advantage Wealth Partners, with your closing bell market report. U.S. markets finished lower today with all indices experiencing some form of pressure throughout the day's trading session. Rising Treasury yields and ongoing movement in oil prices continue to add to market volatility as investors await key economic reports coming later this week. The S&P finished down 12 points, NASDAQ down 22 points, Dow Jones down 130 points. Today's income rate is 9.2%. If you are drawing income out of your portfolio, give us a call to learn how to secure this rate. 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
10: Trey Radel, your host of The Drive. Florida Republicans, I swear to God, they're California Democrats. No big government unless it's my big government. Our Attorney General, James Uthmeyer, is asking a court for a temporary injunction against OpenAI, which is ChatGPT. And even if you've never used AI, I'm going to take you through this, and you're going to see how ridiculous and petty this is, that our Attorney General, what he's asking for. And what he's asking for, like, I never want to discount good intentions. The Attorney General is certainly looking out for the health, safety, and well-being of our fellow Floridians and absolutely kids. And that's where a lot of this stems from. But you know as well as I do that every freaking time that you hear politicians, it's all about the kids, is oftentimes just like, we need to take some of your liberty here because of this, but it's for the kids. You know, Democrats do this stuff. They do with climate. Like, we need to see some assets from you in the form of massive taxation. We need to take some liberty from you in the form of, you can't drive this, you can't fly on that, you can't do this, you can't do that. They can, but you can't, because it's an existential threat. And it's also for the kids. So let me go through what the Florida Attorney General is doing here. And again, even if you've never used AI, I will take you through this in a real easy way to understand.

0: including like if you've just used normal social media, if you've scrolled through Reels, Instagram, Facebook, TikTok, whatever. So first of all, I want to again stress that James Othmeyer, Attorney General's primary focus here is protecting Floridians, specifically children. And he believes, this is where things get weird and petty, human-like AI may cause people to attribute human qualities to software, and it might create excessive trust. So here's what that means. Florida argues that AI sounds so human that users may begin attributing qualities to it that it does not possess: emotions, feelings, consciousness, human understanding, or genuine concern for the person using it. So here's how they plan to solve that. You ready for this? They want restrictions, and they're only going after ChatGPT, by the way. I don't know why they wouldn't do others. I'll tell
1: it's
0: you
1: ridiculous. They all do the same thing.
0: Yeah, you know who they're not going to go after? Grok. Why? Elon Musk. He donates to Republicans. So they want restrictions on ChatGPT portraying itself as possessing human characteristics. They want it to stop using the word or letter I. So let me give you some examples here. I use a host of AIs. I use Grok, I use ChatGPT, I use Claude. And either I will, occasionally I use the voice where I'll just go back voice, because you could talk to it, it'll talk to you. And it's a very natural conversation like we have with each other. And so it will say things like, you know, I think you're right on that, or I understand what you're asking, and now let me explain to you more context on this, this, and this. That's a ChatGPT answer. Or here are my suggestions for the way that you're approaching this book. I think that you could, one, do it this way, start with this area, this chapter, and then go to here. Or another option that you could consider is to begin the book this way and then wrap up with this end. I suggest option number two, and here's why I suggest that. You can't say, here's what I suggest. I suggest number two, and here's why. Because they believe, this is where it gets, this is what I'm talking about when I say that Republicans are becoming Democrats. They think that you're so stupid, they think that you're such a moron, that you will, and I'm basically paraphrasing our own attorney general here, that you may develop feelings for AI. You may develop, these are the words, too much trust in AI. If it, and by the way, what this is called is anthropomorphizing, which is a big word to say we make it human. That because it's having a normal conversation with normal everyday words that we would use, our attorney general, and I'm sure a lot of Republican lawmakers who back this, they'd never go against Othmeyer or DeSantis. They would say, yeah, this is bad. You may develop too much trust in it because you're such a moron. You're so stupid that we want to ban the AI from using the letter I because it's first person and you may think it's a person.
1: This doesn't fix anything.
0: Dude, it gets way worse. So instead of something like, you ask a question, I think the evidence supports that. There's just one sentence, a standard answer from any AI. Instead of that, it would be changed from, I think the evidence supports that, like a normal person would say, to, the available evidence supports that conclusion. Instead of, I found three relevant records, the search produced three relevant records. Do you know how profoundly dumb this is? That your taxpayer dollars are wrapped up right now in court fighting to put an injunction on ChatGPT and make sure that OpenAI's ChatGPT doesn't use the word I. It gets worse.
1: You know, a better use of this money would have been to just go out there and use this to educate people, because this is the future. It's not going away.
0: What a great point, by the way.
1: Just use the money to educate people instead of trying to p- put up fences that won't keep people out.
0: While I would be critical of the type of spending I'm about to talk about, I want to elaborate on what being the producer just said. You're right on. If you think that people are this stupid, are these people, or your fellow Floridians are such morons, then what we'll do is a taxpayer-funded campaign, just like the PSAs we get from, or the state advertising the lotto to you. My God, of course I'm going to bring that in some way. Like, these idiots are so dumb, we need to regulate ChatGPT from using the letter I first person, because we think they're going to fall in love with the AI. But here you go. Here's $1 billion to be spent to tell you to go piss your money away on the lotto. It's okay. So, an education campaign. Yeah, spend all that money instead of tying it up in litigation and educate people like, look, and again, I'm just spitballing here.
1: Yeah, this is a waste too, but it's not as
0: bad. Yeah, exactly. Hey everybody, don't fall in love with your AI. Hey everyone, remember, it's a computer. But instead, here we are, wrapped up now in litigation on the letter I and AI, in Uthmeyer's words, and what he's trying to do here, saying that it's just too human. We think that our fellow Floridians will consider it human, and so we need to put a stop to this.
1: This is like saying cars are really dangerous, deaths are up, we've decided to ban Chevrolets. That's what this is like. You're banning one of all of these AIs that all do the same thing.
0: Yep.
1: So it doesn't make any sense. If it's this bad, you should move to ban them all.
0: Here's why it makes sense. Because it feels good, Ian.
1: I guess.
0: Because you're looking out for the kids. Now, I want you to keep in mind that this type of ass-backwards thinking of where we're, again, Republicans are doing this. You've got Republican counties in Florida that are like, moratorium, no data centers, we're not doing any of this. I just don't understand. Total ban, like moratorium, I get it that it's a temporary time frame, but why don't you just zone each and every project as it comes in and as you see fit? That doesn't matter. We've got a boogeyman, and we feel good about going on record to say, enough with these data centers. And by the way, Republicans should know that you are in line with Bernie Sanders, AOC, and our own socialist running for Senate against Ashley Moody here in Florida, Angie Nixon, just today. Nixon, stop all data centers. She says that she wants a moratorium. If she's elected to the U.S. Senate, she's going to push for a complete nationwide ban on data centers or a moratorium. However, won't give any time frame on that. Now, when we come back, there is another component that is so insane about what they're trying to do in Florida to AI. Because, and again, the premise is you're stupid. Phone lines are open, 239-479-5592, 239-479-5592. I'm Trey Radel's Drive.
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0: Trey Radel, your host of The Drive. When it comes to trusting someone with something as important as my eyes, I go to Dr. Jonathan France. Now, I've known Dr. France for more than 20 years. I trust him with my eyes, and I send all of my family and friends to him, too. So I had laser vision correction years ago at France Eye Care. No doubt it changed my life. Before that procedure, I practically had to hold a book or phone right up to my face just to read it. 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
7: 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A wave in the Atlantic. A disturbance in the Caribbean. A storm in the Gulf. Not every system threatens Southwest Florida, but every system gets watched by Wink meteorologists who live here, who've ridden out the same storms you have. Every advisory, every shift in the track, every hour it matters. When the tropics turn, turn to Wink. Wink News, the weather authority.
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0: Trey Riddle. Trey Riddle, your host of The Drive here. If you're just joining us, so we're talking about what our Florida Attorney General, a Republican, wants to do, and that is... an injunction against OpenAI, which is ChatGPT. It's one of the really popular AIs. There's Grok, which Elon Musk owns. There is Gemini, which is part of Google. There's Claude, which is owned. So you got all these ones. And right now, they're only targeting OpenAI. I don't know why. Maybe if they set precedent with one, they could do it to others. I'd like to see whether they're going to do that to Elon Musk's Grok, by the way. Elon Musk, who donates hundreds of millions of dollars to Republicans across the country and is actively doing so right now. Because, by the way, Grok, I love Grok. If you want something where you don't need to worry about does it lean left or this or that, Grok is fantastic. And so I come back to this and what the Attorney General is doing. This applies to all users. If you're an adult, James Othmeyer says, we want to shut down the ability of ChatGPT to even use the word I. Like, I agree with you, and here's what I think, or here's what I'd suggest to you. Because his fear is that Floridians will think it's human. That adult Floridians might get confused, and they might put, quote, too much trust in AI, because obviously you're retarded. That's what apparently they think. This is no different from Democrats who do all these other types of things to protect people from themselves. Wait till you hear this one, though. So that first one is the a word I hate saying, anthropomorphizing, when you attribute it, when you make it human. So they want to stop ChatGPT from acting human. Number two, stopping conversation prolongation. Sounds like part of a hip-hop song, conversation prolongation in my... Okay, so what that is no different from what Democrats and Republicans have even tried to do at the federal level. Have you ever go on YouTube Shorts, TikTok, Instagram Reels, Facebook, and you flip through, and you know, you watch, maybe you watch a 15-second reel, maybe the next one's 3 seconds, maybe the next one's a still picture. You flip, look at that. There's one that's like 2 minutes long. It's a clip from a podcast. You go to the next one.
1: Infinite scroll.
0: Yeah, and they have tried to ban that. Yeah. They are telling, they want to make a law. And again, you think about that. A law that you're not allowed to do that. That you have to stop it. And the user, because you're so stupid, that you will have to go and then like hit a refresh and click another one.
11: But doom scrolling is how I relax at night.
0: I know. Yeah, but no. Clearly these people are smarter than you, Katrina.
11: Oh, well, excuse me.
0: And you've got problems. Yeah, I mean, they're politicians. So
1: they want to actually, they want to make a law on the browser features in my browser.
0: That is exactly right. Because again, you're too stupid or you're going to have problems. And by the way, they call it addictive behavior. Remember, these are the same people that spend your own tax dollars to feed you ads to go buy lottery tickets. And they're telling you, you can't handle social media. It's too addictive. Now, I bring that up, though, as an example, because it will further clarify what, again, our supposed conservative Republican attorney general wants to do with AI. They want to stop conversation prolongation and... I'm going to give you examples of like how I use ChatGPT for stuff that's not related to work. I use it for cooking all the time. If you've ever listened on Mondays, I often talk like one of my favorite things on the weekend is when NFL is on, and I love hanging out with my kids, and I grill tons of meat, and I grill, and I'll drink a beer, and I'll go swimming, and I'll grill more. And I have chat help me with all like kind of crazy recipes, things I want to grill. And so I lay that out there because conversation prolongation is something like this. I will say like, hey, I've got like these the special German sausages that I bought. Help me with, how long should I grill? What should the heat be on? And it will give you options and say, hey, you could do this. You could pop some oil on, you season them like this. Give me the type of flavor that you're looking for, and I'll help you with that. Or do you want me to look at other types of ways that you could grill, including putting down tinfoil? It would no longer be allowed to ask you any questions.
11: Then what's the point?
0: You have to initiate it. So you say something like, how long should I grill these sausages? And it was grill them 5 to 7 minutes each side, cook them to the appropriate safe internal temperature. Now, I could ask another question, but again, what it won't do and what I love about it when I'm like talking about seasoning steaks, it will ask like, are you looking for, this is cheesy, I know, but like, do you want more spice? You want more of an earthy flavor? It'll even ask, do you want to try something with like citrus in this one? You would try like a Cuban mojo and ask these questions. And it's awesome because it's giving me ideas and it's a conversation and it's cool and it's helpful. And I'm not retarded. I'm just having a conversation. And that's where I start to look at this. And you know what? This is a little bit like to me. I don't know if it can fall under the First Amendment, but it sure seems to me like they're regulating speech.
1: It does feel like that.
0: The phone lines are open. I see some callers on hold. I will get to you. We're going to have to take a break here in like 30 seconds. If you hold, I'll get to you as soon as we get out of this. But I bring this up for multiple reasons that we'll continue to get into. This example in particular goes beyond the idiots like Bernie Sanders. Ban it all. We just need to ban it. Okay, like that's worked out with everything you've tried to ban ever. And I'm sure that China and Russia will do the same, right? Safety above everything for the Russians and the Chinese. But I think that every single one of us needs to be critical of Republicans, whether it's Amendment 3 and people who call themselves fiscal conservatives, to Republicans like this that are no different from nanny state Democrats. We'll be right back. Phone lines are open.
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16: 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The jury in the murder trial of former American Idol contestant Caleb Flynn has reached a verdict.
17: As to verdict to count one, aggravated murder. We, the jury in this case, being duly impaneled and sworn, find the defendant, Caleb C. Flynn, guilty of aggravated murder.
16: Flynn, convicted of staging a burglary in his Ohio home and shooting his wife, claiming an intruder had done it. An artificial intelligence summit at the White House today with dozens of industry leaders and President Trump amid concerns of the technology breaking human control. The president announcing after the meeting they all signed a voluntary accord for reviews of AI.
18: And the biggest people in the world signed that, and I signed it as president, and it really is a form of protection.
16: Trump, who says he wants no AI slowdowns, also announcing he'll be naming an AI czar later this week. 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
21: Good evening, Southwest Florida. Isolated showers fizzling out tonight, leaving behind a partly to mostly cloudy sky. Looking ahead towards your Wednesday morning, we will start the day with temperatures in the low to mid 70s. Another mostly cloudy start to the day with a few showers possible in the morning. I do expect the higher rain coverage to be later tomorrow afternoon into the evening as scattered storms roll in from the south towards the north with afternoon high temperatures in the mid to upper 80s. I'm Wink News Weather Authority meteorologist Josh Green.
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25: 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Right all along.
0: Trey Radel, your host of The Drive. You're just joining us. We're talking about our Florida Attorney General, James Uthmeyer, looking to... basically put a bunch of restrictions on AI. Right now, they're just targeting one, and that is ChatGPT, owned by what's called OpenAI. Chat's one of the, if not the most popular AI used by millions and millions of people. But even if you haven't used it, a major reason that I'm bringing up this particular subject, aside from being a big fan of AI, and by the way, my approach to AI is the exact same as the Trump administration, which is hands off. We don't need 50 different states with 50 different rules and regulations, essentially inhibiting and stopping the development of great AI. We need to allow these titans in the industry like Elon Musk, Sam Altman, Amadei, and more to compete against each other, because competition in the United States of America has always created the best product, not these government-controlled entities in China, the way the European Union does it, and more. Because AI, in the view of many, including our military and intel, it's essentially the same as the race to the nuke. If that sounds overdramatic, it's not. The phone lines are open, 239-479-5592. But here in Florida, where we supposedly believe in things like adult responsibility and allowing people to make their own choices.
1: Like not being a nanny state.
0: It is a freaking nanny deal that Uthmeyer's doing here. By the way, we'll reach out to him. I mean, any of these guys that the whole, every single politically elected person knows, they can come on this show at any time. But I'd like to ask Uthmeyer about this. They want, they're saying ChatGPT needs to stop, quote, acting human. And they wanted to stop using the word I. They wanted to stop conversing like we normally do amongst each other. And the reasoning, this is where it gets into the nanny state. The reason is that they say people may trust it too much. People may have emotions for AI. Therefore, it needs to speak to you like a cold robot. Just like, even if you're dealing with Alexa, by the way, I'm about to make a bunch of people angry. Hey, Alexa. Like, everybody's just went off. But you talk to you like, hey, can you play this song for me? What's the name of this song? And they wanted to stop using the word I and just giving you things like, instead of, I think the evidence supports that, it would be the available evidence supports that conclusion. Instead of like, I found some relevant records that might help you here, The search produced three relevant records. And then the other thing that they want to do is stop it from asking you questions or giving you ideas. And one of the ways that I often use it, and it just shared in the last segment, is I use it for all kinds of cooking ideas, different ways to marinate my skirt steak, German sausages, I'm cooking, whatever it is. And it's really cool when I'm like, I'll just tell it, I want a really like eccentric dry rub for my skirt steak this Sunday. Give me some options. And it'll go through and it'll hit you with questions that are thoughtful. Like, are you looking for this kind of a flavor? How long do you plan to marinate it for? It'll even suggest if you go with a liquid marinade and you put it in the refrigerator, you might get a better taste. It'll give you suggestions. It'll ask you questions. And Uthmeyer wants that to stop.
11: So basically, he's turning it into a regular search engine again.
0: Yeah. Yeah, we're going to go back to Google. We're going back in time, everybody.
11: So we should just go back to Internet Explorer then.
0: Yes. Let's just freaking go back to dial-up. Maybe that'll make things easier. I'm very frustrated by this because it is nanny state bullcrap that I thought Republicans wouldn't want to get into. Let me get to your calls. Luke, Cape Coral, you're on the drive.
2: Hey, Trey. Thank you so much for taking my call. Uh-huh. First, I want to say I agree with you. I could not disagree more with the way David Uthmeyer is going about this and just attacking ChatGPT, basically. That's completely wrong. But where I see the issue with AI is, and maybe it's just a politician trying to find a response to a problem, but the most vulnerable are with our children. It truly is. I'm a professional middle school teacher of math, so I get to see AI misused every day, first of all. Second, I would think it would be more useful to put like a state standard with AI usage and really educate the next generation about it, because that's where the power of AI is really going to lie with, is the next generation. So it'd be good and wise for the state, if they're going to take any action, is to build up education with our kids.
0: Yeah.
2: Yes.
0: Yeah. So, you know, while the hardcore fiscal conservative or libertarian burn it all down, no more spending objects to that, I think it's way smarter than spending a bunch of money in court trying to regulate the use of the letter I because you think that people are so dumb that they're going to fall in love with their AI. Look, you're right.
2: I do have an anecdote for you, though,
0: yes,
2: real quick.
0: Go for it.
2: And it has to do with my first grade son. He will have a conversation with AI about Super Mario Galaxy. And when I catch it, I'm like, whoa, whoa, whoa, whoa. But talk to me about that. And that's where I'm getting into the most vulnerable. Kids like even my son will have a conversation with these, you know, bots, not knowing any difference between that acceptable interaction and interaction with a human.
0: Right. Unless it's something that is specifically geared towards kids, then it will never give like adult answers. But yes, if a kid is on something that could potentially be interacting with an adult, you may find your child having to deal with adult answers, is what you're getting at.
2: Right, basically, yep. Yeah. So maybe an added restriction to age, I don't know.
0: Well, then we get into the same deal with adult websites. In the state of Florida, if you want to access an adult website, you have to give your driver's license to a third party, and it's really not clear on what they do with that, how they use it, what can be. And the state doesn't know. The state just delegates like, okay, you got to have a third party that does this. But I don't know anything at all about adult websites. I've never seen any, and I don't know anything about that. Let me get to another call. Tim, Bonita Spring. It's like, will they treat AI like pornography? You need to use a third party and identify that you're an adult. Nanny state garbage. Sorry. Tim, Bonita Springs, go for it.
4: All right. I agree with a couple of things Luke said there. You know, we do need to protect our parents, or excuse me, we do need to protect children, but that's the parents' responsibility. And education, too. I mean, we pretty much guess that Uthmeyer doesn't know how to use AI, hasn't studied AI. He seems to be relatively ignorant, and he is grandstanding. That's exactly what he's doing.
0: Yes, 100%.
4: Grandstanding.
0: Yep.
4: With the use of the term I take a look at that, and if someone doesn't understand that they're talking with a computer and they're sitting in front of it, there's not a whole lot of hope for that person. We don't know what they're going to do. Conversation propagation. Think about this. It's offering to explore items that were part of the conversation. If you limit that, you reduce the effectiveness of the product, yeah. and you essentially put the person back to whatever they were doing before.
0: You go to Google and search for it. Go look for a static answer there. Go to somebody's website.
4: But wait a second. Now we're going to have to regulate Google. Are we going to keep Google from spying on you? Are we going to keep your Apple iPhone from spying on you? I've been in the computer business almost 50 years, and I see these things arise. I saw the basics of AI in the 1980s, and it's now just developed into something that someone just needs to simply know how to use.
0: Yep. Again,
4: you've
0: education.
4: Got to learn to use it.
0: Tim, well said, and I agree. For the person that doesn't realize, oh, I'm talking to a computer and falls in love with it, there is no hope for that individual. Craig, Pine Island, you're on 92.5 Fox News.
5: Hey, Trey, thanks for taking my call. Uh-huh. Hey, I know folks that have been doing code and computers for over 40 years, and I've been using AI to do work as well, and it's an excellent tool. But he warned me, and he warned me twice in this conversation. He said AI is a sycophant. He said this thing, well, it's designed to make you feel good and to interact and to keep going. And he warned me twice. He said it is a sycophant. So he's inferring that it just draws you in by making you feel all warm and fuzzy. But he told me you can set parameters. You know, this is how I want you to talk to me. This is how I want to interact with you. Save the compliments. Save the fluff.
0: It's natural tendency among all of them that I've ever interacted with is, yes, like I did something that was not as funny as I thought it would be, but we did something live on air where I wanted to prove the point that you're making right now, that AI will agree with anything and tell you that this is a great idea. And I wanted to do a food truck where you just fry lettuce. And
5: right, I remember that show.
0: Yeah, and it's like, here's the kind of capital you'll need. And, you know, whereas any human being would be like, you are the dumbest person. That's the dumbest idea I've ever heard. You want to sell fried lettuce? It will do that. And again, it's up to us as individuals to realize that. And that's why I go back to education. I think that all these calls represent, like, you know, educating yourself before you go do things. But this is with anything in life. Like, the first time you allow your child to go walk to the local drugstore, or like you're going to tell them, you know, we're walking together a few times. First of all, we've been walking together, but now you're going to be alone and you need to be aware of these types of things. These are the things that we do as parents. And by the way, common sense things. And it's just so sad to me that we have so many Republicans that will tell you every day, no more big government, need to get rid of government, no nanny state. No big government unless it's my big government. No nanny state unless it's my nanny state. So go get a VPN. If you want to defile yourself, you have to do it somewhere else. And AI apparently is going to ask for that as well. The Naples mayor. Have you heard? That when we come back next. I'm Trey Radel's Drive.
25: 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Right all along.
6: I'm Taylor Riggs, and this is the Fox Business Report.
7: The major averages fell but finished above session lows in choppy trading as Treasury yields spiked. The 30-year Treasury yield rose to its highest level since June of 2002. Higher borrowing costs are weighing on stock valuations, though falling oil prices helped cushion Tuesday's losses and eased inflation worries, with West Texas Intermediate crude settling over $89 a barrel. Tech and energy were the worst performing S&P 500 sectors, while utilities and industrials advanced. Bank stocks lost ground, however, chip stocks rose on AI enthusiasm. Investors are getting in gear for key economic reports, including August PCE inflation data on Wednesday morning and September's jobs report on Friday. The Dow down 132 points, the Nasdaq lower by 23, S&P 500 down 13. That's your Fox Business Report. I'm Hillary Barsky, invested in you.
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9: 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So when that bone gets out of alignment and puts consistent and constant aggravating pressure on your brainstem, it is going to cause your blood pressure to increase. So if you have high blood pressure, one of the very first things you should do is get the top of your spine checked. If you've never had that done, call us at 239-628-4899. And always remember, your power is on.
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0: Trey Radel, your host of The Drive. So the Naples mayor, Teresa Heitman, has early release from probation. The phone lines are open, 239-479-5592. Would she have received that? If I look up, sorry, I look up and I see both Ian and Katrina looking, just shaking their head. No. You know I was going to ask, would anyone else get that?
11: If she wasn't the mayor, no.
1: Sorry if you heard my... I'm sorry if you heard my eye roll on the air.
0: Yeah. But, so let me just recap. The original DUI arrest goes back to August of 2024. Naples PD got a call from people who were like, there's a really drunk driver and she's claiming to be the mayor. She gets charged with the DUI, twice the legal limit, and pleads no contest. Sentenced to 12 months supervised probation and could have had early termination after 6 months if conditions were met. Those conditions were random drug and alcohol testing. You cannot do drugs. You cannot drink alcohol. Go to DUI school, a substance abuse evaluation, 50 hours of community service, a $1,000 fine, lose your license, and... So then you might remember in March of this year, only a few months ago, she had a pee test and it came back positive for cannabinoids, a word that I had never said until March of 2026. And I, to this day, the only reason I can say cannabinoids is because of the song.
11: Do, do, do, do.
0: Manamanan. Cannabinoids. That's how I remember it.
1: Whatever it takes.
0: Yeah. So it's THC. She, her lawyer disputed it. They got independent urine and hair follicle tests that they said were negative. I don't think that was even admissible in court. Anyway, April 17th, affidavit warrant gets issued for probation violation. And on 420, nonetheless, April 20th, 420, she gets arrested by the Collier County Sheriff's Office. That 420, if you don't know, is a big reference to marijuana. I think it comes from the California. No, what is it?
1: No, I looked it up one time. It a bunch of kids at a school started calling it that because they would meet out behind the ball field
0: at 420.
1: 420. Because they got out of school at 4.
0: And it just spread nationwide?
1: And it just started spreading, and yes. And it was falsely attributed to a statute or something in the penal codes out there, but it's not.
0: In California, okay.
1: Yeah.
0: So on 420.
1: More useless information.
0: Yes, totally. I know. Dude, I always say I can't remember what I did, what we covered yesterday. But I can say, get your skis shined up, grab a stick of juicy fruit. The taste is going to move you. Take a sniff. I know the whole song. Why?
1: From like 1988.
0: Yes.
1: Yeah. I don't know what it is about. I wish it was like a hard drive where I could choose, oh, man, those files are old. Let's just delete those. I'll clear up this space. We'll do a little defrag, and then I'll be able to remember what to do tomorrow.
0: All right. Back to Teresa Heitman. So... she gets arrested in April and says she didn't use marijuana, cooperated, turns herself in, and the state stood by the probation lab result. That was that. So the judge found her in violation, treated it as a positive test, and got 10 days in jail allowed as a weekend work program, completes that. Then extended probation through 2027, May of 2027. That's where your probation will go to. And today, she gets early release. The attorneys filed mid-September saying she finished all conditions, paid all her fees, did all the extra community and work time from the violation. The state did oppose it. State said no. And the state's argument was this makes not only the DUI, but violating probation looked like you got off cost-free.
11: And if you violate probation, you should have to serve the rest of that probation no matter what it is.
1: I feel the same way.
0: Well, the judge granted it. And
11: are they friends?
0: I don't know. You would think that the judge, if they are, if they have some sort of personal relation, I'm sure that the judge would recuse. I don't know. There you go. See, when I screw up, I just make it a, like a hip hop tune.
1: Yeah, I meant to do that.
0: Manamanan. All right. Thank God the music's going to start playing. It'll just shut me up.
1: Saved by the music.
0: Recuse, refuse. I'll even blow a fuse. There's my freestyle rap of the day. Speaking of freestyle hip hop, in about an hour or so, we're going to have Wink Neurologist David Nazario on where we left it last with him. This guy's brilliant. He's a veteran and also freestyle hip hop dancer. Anyway, there's a lot to come, everybody. It's only going to get weirder.
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16: 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I'm Lisa Cohen Atkinson, and I just secured the official endorsement of Congressman Byron Donalds. 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
17: A guilty verdict in a high-profile murder case. I'm Lisa Lacera, Fox News. A former American Idol contestant convicted of killing his wife.
18: A jury in Miami County, Ohio, finding Caleb Flynn guilty on all 9 counts, including aggravated murder.
20: We, the jury in this case, being duly impaneled and sworn, find the defendant, Caleb C. Flynn, guilty.
18: The judge revoking the 40-year-old's bond, setting a sentencing hearing for October 5th. Prosecutors say Flynn, a former American Idol contestant and pastor, fatally shot his 37-year-old wife, Ashley, at their Tip City home in February and staged the scene to look like a home invasion, pointing to thousands of texts between him and his mistress, Aaliyah Botner, as proof of a motive. Botner, who testified, reading messages Flynn sent her, including one stating he wanted his wife, quote, dead and gone.
17: Fox's Kristen Goodwin, the defense, had argued no murder weapon was recovered. President Trump sitting down with tech leaders this afternoon to sign a safety agreement for artificial intelligence.
21: There's a belief that there should be tremendous self-regulation, and we automatically have regulation with the Department of Justice, the FBI, all of that. But the self-regulation is very important.
17: Meta CEO Mark Zuckerberg says the agreement includes a set of principles and commitments to build internal control. Still, the CEO of Anthropic is calling for a slowdown in the development of AI, saying the technology has very real risks. In a 6-3 order, the Supreme Court is allowing the Trump administration to continue quick deportations of migrants to countries other than their own while the justices consider whether the policy is legal. The order lifts a lower court requirement for migrants to get a chance to object before being sent to countries where they have no ties. The Supreme Court will hear arguments in December. Wall Street stocks drifted lower as long-term Treasury yields ticked higher. The Dow lost 155. The Nasdaq minus 22. 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
2: It's Fred Kobe with your Kobe Cooling tip of the day. 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Kobe, the most trusted name in this business since my dad started his company in 1949.
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6: So, Byron Donalds is now going after David Jolly. They're looking to define David Jolly before he defines himself. That's what you want to do. That's the best thing you can do when you're in a race, is define your opponent before they can define themselves. And a pretty shocking stat from just a few weeks ago was that about 40% of the electorate in the entire state of Florida, so Democrats, independents, Republicans, etc., 40% had no idea who David Jolly was. That's an enormous number and a big problem. And it's a problem because Jolly just is not fundraising anywhere near what Byron Donalds is doing. And so they're going to take that money and they're going to pummel David Jolly. It's kind of interesting, though, the first way that they're going about this. I'll play this ad and you let me know what you think. The phone lines, as always, are open, 239-479-5592. This is an ad hitting David Jolly.
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9: Explosion on an oil drilling platform.
10: 2010, Deepwater Horizon, the worst oil spill in American history. While Florida was still cleaning up, lobbyist David Jolly was already cashing in. Just months after the spill, Jolly was in Washington, pressuring Congress to expand drilling off the Florida coast. Over $5 million in Billings. It's all right here in Jolly's own lobbying records. David Jolly, he took the money. Florida paid the price.
6: So if you haven't lived here for a long time, I don't even know if you're going to know what the reference is to, like, Deepwater Horizon, and that was a big oil spill, and it's from quite a ways back, 16 years ago, and it's not necessarily that that's the point. What they're doing is, what I think that they're doing is they're going to build on that particular ad that really just attacks Jolly's character, not even any legislation, not what he stands for or doesn't stand, what he used to stand for. You got to remember.

0: or that David Jolly only about, you know, roughly 15 years ago or so, and certainly 20 years ago, held polar opposite positions from what he does today. So this is a guy who basically from like his late 30s into now, he's 53 years old, somewhere in that time frame, as an adult dude, changed everything he believed in. And I mean everything. This guy was in the United States House of Representatives, and the votes he was taking, what he was supporting and what he was going against, would earn him the fascist label today by the Democrats. He is a fascist, MAGA, Trump bootlicking Nazi because he wanted to entirely defund Planned Parenthood. He wanted basically restrictions on almost all abortions, with the exception of rape, incest, health of the mother. I mean, by the way, that's more excessive than Donald Trump. Like, David Jolly's past positions in the House of Representatives make Donald Trump look like a liberal. That's pretty wild. Jolly wanted to, you know, dismantle and totally get rid of Obamacare. And by the way, was also a staunch supporter of the Second Amendment. So when I first heard the ad of like, they're going after Deepwater Horizon, I mean, you know, you got, we're a state that has the population in and out, transient, new people. I think that what the concept is here that they'll build on, it goes from him, he's a lobbyist. Like, Florida's in trouble, this guy's just trying to make some money off of it. We're hurting, and here this guy, a lobbyist, is taking advantage of it. And you know, when someone's a lobbyist, it will absolutely be held against them in any election that they do, Republican or Democrat. There's a pretty consistent hatred of lobbyists. So that's the character attack piece. I do think it's kind of interesting to see the Donald's campaign morph into a different type of campaign. So, you know, and I don't know if this angers people, I don't think so, but Byron Donalds and his team took off a whole lot of Trump in their website. Like, the references to Donald Trump, Trump endorsed, gone, all gone. The Donalds team will say, oh, it's because we wanted to put more policy positions on, and we, yeah, right. Come on. Who do you think you're for? Wink, wink. Okay. It's that the president's popularity with independents and Democrats is somewhere in between Ebola and cancer. So therefore, they're scrubbing that as they do try to broaden their base of Republicans. It's interesting. Something that you will see on almost every piece going out, either digital, I just got a text today, a political text, or mail. In fact, I got a mail piece. Do you know what it says? Blank endorsed. Who does Byron put on everything now? Ron DeSantis. And that's because Ron still, first of all, Ron DeSantis has a higher favorability rating than Donald Trump, and that's among Republicans in the state of Florida. Ron DeSantis still garners quite a bit of love, respect from independents, and even some Democrats. I mean, I will tell you, I have a friend who was a Democrat, and that's past tense. And Ron DeSantis was like basically flipped him. It was during COVID and then after. You know what it was also, though, was all of the wokeness and the insanity on the left. And this guy's like, sorry, everyone's crazy. I'm out. And voted for DeSantis and would continue to do so. So, Byron is has been scrubbing some of his website of Trump references. You just don't see it as much. You see a lot of DeSantis-endorsed material out there. And this ad in particular, again, it's not going after policy positions. They'll say things. In fact, let me go back to that text that I had here on a liberal, David Jolly. Now, this, by the way, this is a text to me. So this type of text, this is where you do hyper-targeting. Only Republicans are getting this. you're not going to send liberal David Jolly to Democrats. They're liberal. Well, it looks like I know who I'm voting for. Liberal David Jolly, Change Florida Cannot Afford, opposes property tax cuts, and would impose a $1,000 hurricane tax on insurance bills. That's something, by the way, David Jolly has not answered for. He won't debate Byron Donalds, which I also think is a dumb move. Like, buddy, you've got no money. You can't get on TV. This is your opportunity to get on TV. And the fact that he won't not debate Byron Donalds, I think it says two things about David Jolly. One, he knows that he's just a sellout, that he's fake. He stands for nothing. He has no principles, no values, no political philosophy at all, ever. You're not a grown-ass man. No grown-ass man changes everything that they stand for in their 30s, 40s, or 50s. It's ridiculous. But he's no different from Charlie Crist. Wayne, I've got about a minute. Go for it. You're on the drive, bud.
1: Hey, buddy. Good afternoon from Cliffside. Ready to go over here right after the election. Do you think Jolly switched positions because the money was better on the Democrat side? Like, you know, we talk about we're a million plus. We're on the Senate. Ron barely beat the freaking crackhead lunatic by, what, less than 50,000 votes? So there can be danger zones, especially if our side decides to stay at home. And I'm shocked by the number of mega Trump and MAGA that are kind of bad-mouthing Trump now. And I had even said I was afraid for Donald's because he was too closely tied to Trump. You know, and now we are where we're at. That it's now, I don't know if they're just saying it's close or trying to influence the race, because I never see any real poll numbers nowadays. But that's my take on the spiel.
0: Yep. So I think that they are confident that they've got two things with Republicans going for them. Number one, Wayne, as you know, the registration numbers are insane. Right. Like, Republicans have been outpacing Democrats now for years. They had a huge deficit. They overcame that. And they have now a huge base of Republicans. So that gives them some confidence. Also, for the many Republicans that did not vote for Byron Donalds in the primary, I think those, to use a cliche in the political world, they come home. I think that they will. I think the Republicans will come home and show up to vote for Byron. But Jolly's biggest problem, he has no money, and he's too chicken, boop, to even go on TV and debate Byron Donalds. When we come back, this is random, Stormy Daniels is coming here. More when we come back.
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13: What is going on?
0: Stormy Daniels, as I was today years old when I learned that Stormy Daniels is doing a comedy tour. She's going around the country and doing, I guess, a form of stand-up comedy. She says that she shares stories, which...
14: I mean, she's known for sharing stories, but she's not known for being funny.
0: No. I can't imagine that this would be funny. I mean, look, this woman has been an adult film actress. She's hung with, obviously, Donald Trump in Wilder days. But somebody sent me this. Shout out to Greg. Thanks, Greg. Appreciate that, buddy. And he took a screenshot of coming of all places to Snappers. That's a place in Fort Myers where I've gone before. I've seen some comedy shows there. Snappers does not get the huge names like Off the Hook in Naples. By the way, over the years, Off the Hook has gotten enormous gets. The last show I went there was actually Jeff Dye. If you've seen him on social, he's a right, he'll tell. I mean, he'll say, I'm not right leaning. I'm just a normal dude. But in the world of stand up comedy, there have been clearly comedians who lean right culturally, somewhat politically. Shane Gillis would definitely be one who's hilarious. Jeff Dye is another. And so he was at Off the Hook. Snapper. I've been to Snappers when they've just had like young upcoming comics, and some were awesome. Really, really good. A lot of the names, I just don't know some of these, but there she is, Stormy Daniels, coming to Snappers. Should we see if she'll come in for an interview? I mean,
15: that's worth the shot.
0: You know, so again, this is not like a big time. And people who want to sell tickets, You know, and I would never badger her in any way. It might even be an interesting conversation, but yeah, anyway, there's your knowledge that you didn't need for the day. Oh, here, whether you know her from television, SNL, VH1, Surreal Life, For the Love of Dilfs. What? Is that dads instead of MILFs, I guess?
15: Oh, Lord.
0: I've always wanted to be a DILF.
15: Aren't all dads DILFs pretty much?
0: I don't know. What?
14: There is certain criteria, but we won't go into that.
0: Maybe you know her from blah, blah, blah, blah, blah, blah. She's now taking her talents to the comedy stage. Her performances are getting high praise from both venues and the audiences.
15: Danny,
0: owner of Stand Up New York. that's the random person who has a place says that she's great. Each performance is a masterclass in storytelling, blending wit, humor, and captivating anecdotes from her life and career that leaves audiences laughing and engaged. This is clearly
15: thrilling.
0: AI wrote this, by the way. You could just tell. This is something that you can 100. We were talking about AI earlier. Like, this is so AI.
15: Does it say at the bottom, would you like me to reformulate this?
0: No, that's illegal. That's illegal in Florida. No conversation prolongation. By the way, if you weren't with us at 5, sorry. That's a very funny joke.
15: You'll have to go back.
0: Well, you go listen to the podcast. Go to 92.5foxnews.com. You can get all the podcasts and everything of what actually the Republicans who want to create a nanny state are trying to do it to AI. Anyway, no, it does not end with that. There was a moment, it was a few weeks ago, I think it was like a Canadian parliament guy. I'm sorry, not up to my Canadian politics. Anyway, their equivalent of the House of Representatives gets up and he's reading like this legislation is going to be very successful. This will end up doing great things for the health, safety and welfare of the people of Ontario. And it will pay dividends in investment. Would you like me to phrase this in more of a conversational way? And he read it. That's hilarious to me. So
15: maybe it is good they turned that off. I don't know.
0: Yeah. By the way, I can't play this humor. You heard that clip.
15: Yeah, I did. Yeah. I was wondering if you were thinking about playing.
0: No,
15: it.
0: I can't play that. This is another comedian though. That is coming. It's Yeah, a guy, Corey O'Brien, not to be confused with Conan, but Corey O'Brien. Man, 650,000 followers. I tell you what, social media is, I can't, I'm sorry, I have to shut my screen. I just saw the picture. Whoever that comedian is, he goes into political humor. I don't know if he's right or left, but he's very flamboyant. And the clip that we heard was hilarious, but I can't play it here. Social media, though, is... Like stand-up comedians, they live a pretty terrible life for many years. I'm sure that many reflect on it, those days of really learning and going to perform in Paducah and Fort Myers and Des Moines or whatever. There's probably a lot of affection when you look back at that type of stuff of being a young comedian, growing, traveling the country and doing that. But man, I mean, like, to get to the level of a Shane Gillis, to go back to George Carlin and others, I mean, that's probably slimmer than making it into the NFL. It is a fraction of a fraction of a fraction of percentage. And the thing is you just don't make money. And, you know, there's a lot of respect I have for that, for people who do, who just grind it out, traveling. When we went to Off the Hook, they were selling they had like the comedians themselves traveled with, I don't remember what the hell it was. It's like a poster or something. And it was like $20, but they were like literally selling pieces of paper with a picture because that $20 meant like, this is someone at this is a guy who has 500,000 followers on social media, but still needs that $20. And, it's just such a dichotomy, but the social media is a huge help for those comedians. We're going to take a break and be back. Phone lines open, 239-479-5592. Should we invite Stormy on the show? We'll be right back.
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24: Fox News, I'm John Saucier. President Trump's wrapped up a meeting with officials and business leaders in the White House. He shrugged off the idea of regulating artificial intelligence, says the industry can do it that itself. He says China's President Xi Jinping was amazed with his administration's support for the technology.
25: He would admit, he said, these are the smartest people in the world at what they do, and it's a big thing. But it's been officially changed to super intelligence, or SI.
24: Democrats gearing up for the midterm elections, looking to turn the House and Senate in their favor. Senate Minority Leader Chuck Schumer, what are you expecting?
26: One thing, what we're going to do is lower costs, end all this rampant corruption, and end the chaos, plain and simple.
24: The cost of living, a major, if not the most important issue in these midterms to voters. Republicans are eager to try and hold their ground. 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
29: Good evening, Southwest Florida. Isolated showers fizzling out tonight, leaving behind a partly to mostly cloudy sky. Looking ahead towards your Wednesday morning, we will start the day with temperatures in the low to mid-70s. Another mostly cloudy start to the day with a few showers possible in the morning. I do expect the higher rain coverage to be later tomorrow afternoon into the evening as scattered storms roll in from the south towards the north with afternoon high temperatures in the mid to upper 80s. I'm Wink News Weather Authority meteorologist Josh Green.
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1: Peak season. A wave in the Atlantic. A disturbance in the Caribbean. A storm in the Gulf. Not every system threatens Southwest Florida, but every system gets watched by Wink meteorologists who live here, who've ridden out the same storms you have. Every advisory, every shift in the track, every hour it matters. When the tropics turn, turn to Wink. Wink News, the weather authority.
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4: 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Right all along.
0: Trey Radel, your host of The Drive. Senator Kennedy of Louisiana has some thoughts. Just listen. Look, this guy's got a great sense of humor. But what does he mean by all this?
5: I think that the people running Iran are reptiles, and they're part of a colony of reptiles. China, North Korea, Russia, and as I said, Iran. The chief reptile, the quarterback, is President Xi in China. You can't trust any of them. All four of them are the same. It's like the same hooker in different dresses. They all lie like timeshare salesmen. You can't trust them. I wouldn't turn my back on any of them, even if I thought and knew they were 2 days dead.
6: Oh, my God.
15: Can I just mention I love that guy?
0: He's hilarious.
15: Oh, he is the best. He's the best.
0: I wouldn't turn my back on them if they were 2 days dead. They're all hookers in the same dress. I mean,
15: he's got a saying for everything.
0: Yeah. By the way, that tends to be a Southern thing. With the little sayings from like a really good friend of mine who grew up in Little Rock. I'd go visit. I can't say where. He don't know whether to crap or go blind. What? Look at that guy. He don't know whether to crap or go blind. What? I don't even know what
15: that don't
0: means.
15: Even make sense.
0: No, but nah,
15: but you know what it means. Yeah,
0: I do. The dude, some of you may know this name, Billy McGee, who was a professional tennis player. He is my coach, who I will hit with occasionally, is from Louisiana, from Baton Rouge. And he will say the most hilarious, inappropriate things to me. And they're like little sayings. I'm like, Billy, I need to start writing these down, dude. But Kennedy, also of Louisiana, does that as well, these sayings.
15: Can I just say one thing?
0: Yeah.
15: If you're ever down one day and you just need 20 minutes, go to YouTube and type Kennedy's best moments. And I'm telling you, you will feel much better soon.
0: Yeah. Yeah. He's hilarious. And he'll take apart people, too. We do have some reactions on text. The lizard people are here, too. There's speculation. This is crazy. But there are some that speculate that he is actually stating that there are basically shapeshifters, that there are aliens within these people's bodies, and they are the bad people of the world.
14: Go ahead, Ian.
15: No, go ahead.
14: Okay, well, I was going to say, it's very possible, but I don't think reptilian hookers are on the list.
0: What do they like to sleep with, though? I mean, I may pay. No.
15: Look at the crazy things that are going on right now. How crazy is it?
0: So Kennedy is privy to all of the skiffs, all of the briefings on the UAPs. And look, I actually go back to a person we brought up a few times in the last couple of weeks, and that's Anna Paulina Luna. If you know Anna Paulina Luna, she is a very serious member of Congress. I do not know her at all. I don't know her personally. I've interviewed her once, I think, here. And I've obviously watched several interviews with her. She doesn't, I don't mean this as slight in any way. Personally, she may have an awesome sense of humor, but she doesn't have any sense of humor when she presents herself. She's not someone that, like, jokes around a whole lot or gets chummy like a Kennedy here, who's just hilarious. The second that dude starts opening his mouth, you know that there's going to be something witty and funny coming out, and you're going to laugh. To get to the weird, Anna Paulina Luna, again, not much of a sense of humor, presents herself as very professional, and many of you may know her as being, you know, she's deviated a little bit from some of the things with Trump, but she's a Trump ally and, you know, conservative through and through, all of that, right? She gave an interview the other day talking about, she's doing an interview on UAPs, and the interviewer kept asking about, you know, are these from off planet? Are they from another galaxy? Are they? And she, with no pause at all, went right to, they're interdimensional. And when I say that out loud, like, that's a whole nother level. I think for most of us, and by the way, I'm a nerd with this stuff. I love it. You love it. We love talking about this. We were OG on this. We talked about UAPs long before Clay and Buck and Glenn Beck and Sean Hannity, all of who now will occasionally talk about it as well. But we talked about this because I love it. It's a fascinating subject. It's a national security issue, all of that. When you talk about, though, like, I think that most of us, when we hear, oh, they came from another galaxy, or of course life must be out there, there are more stars and planets than there are grains of sand on this planet, one would deduct that, like, yeah, obviously there has to be life in many other places, including, by the way, if you just go to Mars, I would bet, as we've learned from our deepest caves here on planet Earth, that life is everywhere. Little microbial life is everywhere. I bet that we find it on Mars as well, and some of the things that are spewing water, salinated water, all of that. When we talk, though, about, to use the old school term, UFOs, we're just like, oh, for those that believe that, yes, there actually have been the so-called grays that have visited us in these spherical ships that have propulsion but no heat signature, and more that we've seen from military video, from civilians video, and the people who've talked very openly about being abducted, all of that, whether you think it's crazy or not, I think most people have gotten somewhat comfortable with, oh, they're from another planet. When you got a member of Congress who's like, oh, no, they're interdimensional, that's a whole other level.
15: It's quite a bit of specificity, actually.
0: Yes.
15: If you think about it. Because we always knew it was extratemporal, time travel, or it was extraterrestrial from another galaxy or another solar system. But to come right out and say, no, it's extra-dimensional, that's a lot of specificity. Especially considering most people think they're extraterrestrial.
0: Yep.
15: They're traveling here over the distance.
0: No, they're just coming from another dimension. What?
15: You know what? Warp travel to the next nearest inhabited planet, it would probably be easier to invent extra-dimensional or time travel or extra-dimensional travel.
0: Yeah.
15: That's the problem. We're talking something that's so far ahead of us now. Who knows which of those three technologies will happen first? Or if any of the three are possible.
0: So, and where this conversation springs from is you saying, with all the things that we've witnessed, you have Top Gun pilots, people who are mentally vetted, people who, by the way, you have put millions of dollars in to train. These are the sharpest minds in the world, the best pilots on the planet. Openly talking about, I saw this craft that defied every single law of physics as we know it.
15: And more importantly, the shipboard and land-based radars, the new radars are seeing these things just as the pilots are seeing them.
0: Yep.
15: So there's no longer a, well, they're crazy, it's fatigue, it's
0: balloon.
15: Yeah, it's something that happens at 3 Gs. It messes with the blood in their brain or something. They tried to come out with everything.
0: Yep.
15: And the truth is now we're picking them up on these newer radar systems. So we verified that, yes, there is a physicality to whatever this is.
0: So to go back to, can things get weirder? I believe that they are, as we often talked about, I believe that the U.S. government is acclimating us to get into something. There's going to be a next phase. And if you believe that at the top levels of military and intel that that they plan, which they do, and you know, Americans, we're kind of notorious for, well, we don't plan, we just react to everything. The Chinese are thought of as those who like plan literally for like the next 100, 200 years. Here's what they want to do. This is why they've invested in infrastructure in Africa, etc. I think that without a doubt that they are acclimating us with all these pushes that we've got. Had like one a month where here's another like 400 gigs of videos that our military has caught, that other cameras have caught, more. And I think that the next phase is to say, yes, they're, you know, we have a craft, we have something, but to jump to reptiles in human form, which, yeah, if you're just joining us, we just played Senator Kennedy of Louisiana saying that President Xi, Vladimir Putin, the top Iranians are reptiles. And with him, I don't know if he's trying to have a sense of humor, but the speculation is that he is actually insisting that they're not human.
15: Well, he's very consistent. He always sounds crazy, and he's always right.
0: Yeah. And by the way, the dude's hilarious while he's at it. The phone lines are open, 239-479-5592, 239-479-5592. We're going to take a break here in just a second. And when we come back, I don't know if you've heard, but the lone juror of the Lindsey Clancy trial, that man, has now spoken out. And we will have that. He went on camera and he has spoken. We will have what he has to say. And it's pretty moving, pretty emotional. I'm Trey Radel. This is Drive. We'll be right back.
2: 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Right all along.
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0: Trey Radel, your host of The Drive. If you haven't heard this, what I'm about to play is the lone juror that was on the Lindsey Clancy trial. This guy was, in fact, doxxed, meaning his name. He was like brought out into the public. He's received death threats. His family's received death threats. And the lawyer, who's a real scumbag, did this, by the way. Simply by identifying him as a male is where it started to go, and that's what the lawyer did right away. That lawyer for Lindsey Clancy is a piece of human garbage. So this juror now, for the very first time, just put himself on camera and spoke. Here he is.
19: Hi. My name is Michael Peggy Desranville, also known as the Lone Juror. I know the whole focus has been on me, but we want to reel everything back and put the focus on the three angels that's at hand. The ones that can't speak for themselves, the ones that can't defend themselves, and the one that can't fight the battles. And those are Cora, Dawson, and Callan. A little bit about me. I want to thank God for my Catholic faith. I want to thank God for blessing me with the ability to love my daughter. And I'm foremost, I would like to thank everyone, every individual that have supported me throughout this difficult situation. Your prayers, your emotional support, your psychological support, is a tremendous to my heart that I feel, that I sense, that I know. I do want to thank you from the bottom of my heart. Thank you.
0: That was the lone juror. The Clancy trial was back in court today as there may be a retrial. There's no decision that's been made, but they were in court today. And the lawyer is taking a different approach. First, here's the lawyer from for Lindsey Clancy from last month.
20: This is a woman that did not get the medication, did not get the medical treatment that she so deserved. This is a woman that was suffering from psychosis at the time that she went down to that basement.
0: And he states, as has she, without disputing it, that she killed her kids. That was the premise of the trial that ended in a mistrial. And in fact, like, it was just a component that was so open that the defense attorney and Clancy, like, we're not disputing that she killed the kids. Lindsey Clancy, through a lawyer, I'm not disputing that I killed the kids. I killed my kids. And now?
20: Where's the evidence that she did this? Where is the evidence that she did this?
0: So the lawyer is now arguing, this is via AP, some of this news is just coming across in the last hour or so here, that there wasn't enough evidence to prove that she killed her three children. And that is totally opposite of what they were doing, where it was all on her mental state. It had nothing to do whether or not that she took the lives of her three kids. She did. And the attorney now saying this entire case is based on speculation. And there's no evidence that she did this, that she killed her kids.
15: This is the amnesia tactic.
0: So hold that thought. Let me finish this because we should have actually maybe call an attorney in to help us sort through this. Reddington says there's not enough evidence that this woman killed those children. He pointed to matters ranging from her condition when she was found injured and bleeding in the yard outside her home to her lack of memory when she woke up at the hospital. At the first trial, her ex-husband and first responders testified that they arrived at the house and discovered she tried to kill herself right after killing the children. Reddington, the attorney, says, where's the admission? Where does she say that she did this? And did not, though, offer any alternative theories of evidence. So if they go to another trial, he can pursue that as a strategy because theoretically, again, I'm not a lawyer. I never, ever try to pretend to be things I'm not. But in my knowledge of this, there's some degree that the jury is supposed to not know anything about this. Now, that's I don't know if they're going to try and move it to another state. Even that, it's a national story. But they're supposed to. You know what? It's like when a jury is told, you didn't hear that. You know, this was said. Strike that from the record. And by the way, you didn't hear that.
15: Now, attorneys will blurt things out knowing they're going to get struck.
0: Yeah,
15: because you can't unhear it.
0: Yeah, exactly. But as a juror, you're supposed to take that into account now. So I do wonder if they go to a retrial, if that's what he's going to do is she was the only. I mean, then you get into ludicrous territory. She's the only person in the home with the kids. But if there's reasonable doubt, someone else could have come in and done that to her children. That's wild. But. This is what Reddington did today. Today, the approach that he took asked, where's the evidence that she even did this? Maybe it's just to try to avoid retrial. I don't know. Maybe that's it. That it's just like, hey, if I can push that enough. But even that's psychotic. I don't know, man. But
15: a lot of it will depend on what she told investigators right off and what she also said in deposition.
0: That's the next strategy. We'll see whether or not there is a retrial of Clancy. But again, that was the juror. who has gone through hell and back. And man, when they found out that he was black, that's when their heads broke. When we come back, Wink meteorologist David Nazario with us. This will be a lot of fun. He's a good dude. We'll be right back. We'll talk weather and more. I'm Trey Riddles, Drive.
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23: They signed off on it. I'm Lisa Lacera, Fox News. President Trump says the country's leading AI companies are now part of a safety agreement with the administration.
24: It went great. I've never done this one before. I've never done this location.
25: The president walked out to the White House driveway to join tech leaders about a new AI pledge to safely advance the cutting-edge technology.
26: I think what we can all agree on is that the American public and our customers want to know that what we're building is working in the way that we all intend.
25: Meta CEO Mark Zuckerberg says that means ensuring robust internal and external controls. President Trump says tech firms are also pledging to ensure communities benefit economically from new data centers being built.
23: Fox's Jared Halpern at the White House. The Supreme Court will for now allow the Trump administration to continue to deport migrants to countries other than their own while the justices decide whether the policy is legal. They're expected to hear the case in December. A fiery hearing for as former special prosecutor Jack Smith appeared before a Senate panel today. He told lawmakers there was evidence President Trump and his co-conspirators used the violence on January 6th to the benefit of the president.
27: But as part of his investigation, he obtained Republican lawmakers' phone records, and Louisiana Senator John Kennedy said he did so without disclosing that part of his effort to the judge.
28: In seeking non-disclosure orders, we did not
29: disclose. Didn't tell him, but you're unbiased. You have no personal feelings. You make me want to throw up in my mouth.
27: Republicans said that violated a law that says lawmakers cannot be investigated for legitimate legislative work.
23: Fox's Jessica Rosenthal, former Ohio music pastor and American Idol contestant Caleb Flynn, convicted of murder in the killing of his wife. Prosecutors say Flynn staged a home invasion in February after shooting his wife, Ashley. Florida's put to death a 77-year-old man convicted in a deadly hammer attack on a woman in 1995. America's listening to Fox News.
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5: 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And there was a study done by the University of Chicago in 2006 showing that

0: hex your brainstem. 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And always remember, your power is on.
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7: Trey Radel, your host of The Drive, in studio with us, meteorologist David Nazario. He drops by occasionally. We get to catch up, hang out, talk weather. That'd be very obvious to most of you. but we're going right into it to be continued from where we left off.
8: Absolutely.
7: So let me bring everybody up to speed. This man has one hell of a resume.
8: I appreciate that. Thank you.
7: Our meteorologist here. Which, of course, we're going to get into weather and how crappy it's going to be this weekend. We can all get angry at him together.
8: Yeah, it's one of those days.
7: Yes. And but you, your career.

0: Beer is pretty amazing. Let's talk about outside, just to bring people up to speed to, again, get to know you.
1: Yeah.
0: Outside of your broadcasting career, your military service. Just correct. Recap that for us.
1: Yeah, so I enlisted in the Air Force back in June 2012. Hit boot camp, came June 26th of that year, was at Lackland Air Force Base till about mid-August before going over to Biloxi, Mississippi for my weather tech training. It was 8.5 months of a consolidated 4-year degree program that you typically see in a college setting, shrunk down to 8.5 months to get us spun up on just your general meteorological knowledge, and then sent out into the operational Air Force to do big weather, as they call it. You know, mm-hmm. You're forecasting for specific bases, locations with assets or personnel. That's where you see your deployments, your temporary duty assignments, and you can go off and do a variety of things because everywhere needs weather. At the end of the day, everybody needs a weatherman,
0: sure.
1: No matter, regardless of the occasion. And separated in 2022, I met who was once my crush in high school, now my wife, and we have a 3-year-old son. So came back to Florida, joined the Navy Reserves to keep serving in that weather forecaster capacity behind the scenes. Finished my degree, found my way here to Wink, and picked up a few fun hobbies along the way as well.
0: One that we share in common,
1: yeah.
0: Boxing.
1: Yes.
0: We have a love of hip-hop, but dude, like right before we ended our interview last time, you're like, oh yeah, I also do hip-hop freestyle dancing?
1: Freestyle hip-hop, yeah. Yep.
0: Dancing.
1: Yes, dancing.
0: Dude, where does that come about?
1: So if you all remember way back in the late 2000s, that song You're a Jerk by the New Boys came out.
0: Uh-huh.
1: That's what started it. You know, the basic hip-hop footwork. My friends and I would get together. We would record videos sometimes at different areas of Kissimmee. And eventually it started to evolve. It incorporated different bits of like freestyle breakdancing, a couple different things, you know, like shuffling, tutting, what else? Pop in, like all kinds of different elements from different genres of dance in the hip hop culture. And so it took off. I had a crew. We would battle different crews in the area. We would go to competitions.
0: You literally had dance offs?
1: Yeah. Yeah. Not kidding. Yeah.
0: Now, so, and again, as you may have heard and drawn a conclusion, he grew up in Central Florida,
1: yep.
0: Outside of Orlando, basically. And was it always Kissimmee? Or?
1: Sort of, yeah. Okay. So I was born in Altamont Springs, spent right. a year or so in the Winter Park area, but then Kissimmee was basically home from 2000 all the way through to 2012 when I left. I
0: mean, this is the time of boy bands as well.
1: It is, yep.
0: And is all, like, in that area where, by the way, boy bands came out, weren't they? Didn't some come out of Orlando?
1: I think so. I feel like one or two of them did, if I'm not mistaken.
0: I think so. I think that there's always, I don't know, Orlando, given the destination very obviously of Disney, but all sorts of other arts and entertainment type things that are within that area. Even if some of the boy bands were not maybe originally from there, although I do think some dudes from like NSYNC or Backstreet Boys were. I don't know. For whatever reason, that's just been an area where they start up. So in growing up, I'm just totally nerding out now. We're going to get to weather.
1: No, by all means, yeah.
0: Like when you're growing up, is that a thing? Like, let me try it this way. Where I grew up, dude, in Ohio,
1: yeah.
0: You played football, you ate meat and potatoes, and you got in fist fights.
1: Sounds like a good time, though. Maybe not the fist fights, but you know.
0: If I'm doing it, a dance-off, I'm going to be made fun of, even though I'm an avid fan of hip hop, et cetera.
1: Yeah.
0: But where you're growing up, like, that's a thing? People are doing it?
1: Oh, yeah. They got pretty big, too. You know, we used to always have our own self-made functions, is what we called them, at, like, the county or the state fairs, different local public events. And believe it or not, because they were so big and almost professionally put together, the security would leave us alone. The venue would let us do our thing. Like, they would actually host us to have these events, record different clothing franchises would come out to these things and want to talk with the crews and offer, you know, low-end sponsorship. So it was a very real thing. Like, it was great, too, because it was a way of keeping some of the folks who would typically want to do other things that they maybe might not want to do.
0: Getting fist fights?
1: Exactly. Getting fist fights, other things of that nature. You know, it would bring us together as a collective community, even though there was, quote, beef between different crews and different areas of Osceola, Orange counties, etc. At the end of the day, when we all came together to just dance, record, make videos, etc. It was a good time.
0: Nobody's fighting. You have beefs, but it's like...
1: Exactly.
0: You handle it in a dance-off.
1: Exactly.
0: Just like they did at the end of the Guardians of the Galaxy, if you know that pop reference.
1: Yeah.
0: So, it's a dance-off, bro. What was the name of your crew?
1: We started out as Super Smash Bros., ironically, and then... The last one before I went into the Air Force was Hype Boys Entertainment.
0: If you're just joining us, you're like, what the hell is going on? who in the hell is Trey interviewing? It's Wink meteorologist David Nazario, who you can catch on Wink News in the evenings.
1: Yes.
0: And he's just sharing a little bit about being a vet and serving still in the Navy.
1: Yes.
0: Reserves. And being a freestyle hip-hop dancer.
1: Freestyle hip-hop, yeah. My knees don't react the same way that they used to, though. There was a lot of, oh, gosh.
0: Buddy, you're young. Wait till you get my age. So the I do want to pop another topical news question,
1: yeah.
0: And I'm totally putting you on the spot. If you don't know anything about it, all good. I don't think it's the Navy, but I believe that there's been messages going out to the Army Reservists about organizing – and looking at possibilities of supplying in the Western Hemisphere, specifically Cuba.
1: I was going to say I'm familiar. I've been hearing a lot about that.
0: But in your world, that's not...
1: Nothing with the Navy just yet. We are this... I want to say this month because September's pretty much over with. But for October, we already have an all-hands event up in Virginia where the Fleet Weather Center, the active duty unit that I'm assigned to, operates. All of us reservists are being called in for a 5-day window to play war games, essentially. We're going to, quote, mobilization exercise. So we're basically going to train over those 5 days, iron out any administrative kinks, IT kinks that may prevent us from going into wartime ops if, you know, God forbid it comes time. But nothing with Cuba just yet, but it seems like Big Navy, alongside our other sister services, are kind of laying the foundations for sending out entire fleets, entire units to support not only the conflict in the Middle East, but anything else that may stir up.
0: That 5-day deal that you're doing, is this something that's normal? Do you do that annually or is this
1: It depends. It depends. This is definitely not in your usual ops tempo since it's at the very beginning of the fiscal year. And they've already told us, my leadership up in Virginia, that you may have to route these orders a specific way because not only do we typically not have the budget this early in a new fiscal year, which runs from October 1st through September 30th, but because of what's been happening, we've already had a few whole entire fleets sent overseas to support what's happening in the Middle East.
0: Right.
1: And so we're kind of gearing up for, dare I say, if anything else hits the fan, we may be sending entire teams out to back up who's already out there in the active duty forces.
0: Well, meteorologist David Nazario in studio with us, going from freestyle hip-hop dancing to the very serious topics of how he serves our country. Let's talk about what you do here.
1: There we go.
0: Now we get the weather. Kind of a crappy day overall. Just
1: a little bit.
0: Some rain here and there. I mean, I guess it how you look at it. I mean, I got to say, being you grew up here.
1: I did, yes.
0: There are days when it just pours rain all day. There are some days I love this.
1: Yep, I agree.
0: I can't go outside and exercise. I have to sit here.
1: Yeah.
0: And, you know, I'm going to go watch a movie. It's like... I can allow myself to have a moment. Anyway,
1: Talk
0: to us about what we got going on.
1: No, Trey, I completely agree with you. I'll tell my wife or even friends or coworkers, I'll be like, you know what? If it's going to rain, just rain. None of this annoying, you know, cloud cover, some stray showers. No, if it's going to rain Florida style, just let it rain. Yeah. And like you said, let's just stay inside, curl up on the couch, throw a movie on, have some good snacks, or just let it sunny and hot, humid. Then we can go out and do stuff. But the glimpse of fall, the false fall that a lot of folks are now coining this past weekend has come and gone.
0: Yeah.
1: And it looks like not only tomorrow, Thursday into Friday, but especially this weekend, the first couple days of October, we're right back into the low 90s, 80 to 100% of that humidity outside. So the air is literally going to be sitting on you. And then the afternoon, evening thunderstorms are going to be in the mix for at least the first half of the month, it looks like. So I don't know about you all, but...
0: We're just back to the summer patterns for the next
1: exactly,
0: few
1: like an extension of August and September into October.
0: But people are angry with you because they got a nice taste of nice weather.
1: Yeah, now they want more.
0: And
1: now they want more. Exactly.
0: Obviously, it's always the meteorologist's fault.
1: It is, exactly.
0: let's talk national for a second.
1: Let's do it.
0: You got the nor'easter.
1: Yep.
0: And El Nino still have an effect on California. And Baja. What's going on there?
1: So with El Nino, it is still strengthening. It's kind of ahead of schedule, too. It has reached the point where it's just about the strongest we've ever seen since we started tracking the Ninos, the Ninas, et cetera, in the Pacific. Polo was a result of those warmer-than-average waters, and it's now curling back through Baja, northern Mexico, and it's absolutely going to wreak havoc on the desert southwest and the front range of the Rockies. I even gave my compatriots at the 25th OWS, who operate out of Tucson, where I worked at many years ago, a shout-out on air on Friday, because they're probably all hands on deck doing the 12-hour shifts, because they probably have severe weather coverage ongoing for the ops over there.
0: The flooding, all of it gets terrible there.
1: Exactly.
0: Which land can't handle it. In the northeast, they're clearing out?
1: They are. That nor'easter is finally being absorbed, as we like to say, back into the main jet stream that flows west to east over the northern states. But get this, as Polo gets wrapped into that same pattern, it's actually going to be influencing our weather here next week. As it gets reabsorbed over the Central Plains and Warwick's East, it's actually going to try to bring down more of those frontal fragments, if you will. It's going to pick up the air behind it and bring it down towards us. And unfortunately, it's not looking like it'll dry us out or bring down the comfortable temps. It's just going to ramp up and bring more of a mix of tropical moisture from our south and from our northwest.
0: Awesome. So if you're hot now, you're going to be hotter.
1: Exactly. Exactly. Yep. Or rainier.
0: When you wake up and go outside, do you look at the clouds and you're like, oh, that's that type of cloud. That's that type of cloud.
1: You know, to tell you the truth, I don't.
0: No?
1: I really don't.
0: I was wondering what the clouds are on the picture there. Is that something you study?
1: Sometimes, yeah.
0: Not your thing.
1: We do have to learn cloud types for when we have to do manual observations in the military. We did a lot of that in the Middle East because we don't have a bunch of the, we call them FMQ-19s, the actual permanent stations that take the cloud coverage, the air temp, humidity, dew point, et cetera. We have just smaller handheld, if you will, pieces. And so most of the time, especially during inclement weather, like dust storms, 50, 60, 70 mile an hour winds downrange, we have to go outside with our goggles, masks, and just kind of look up and get a feel of what the weather's doing.
0: That's wild, man.
1: Yeah, it's good stuff.
0: Dude, thank you. Again, by the way, plug your socials. What was it again? It's a clever name.
1: It's Naz Does Weather.
0: Naz, yep. N as in Nazario. David Nazario, a wink meteorologist. Go find him on social, Naz, N-A-Z, Does Weather. And we'll talk to you next week.
1: Absolutely, Trey. I look forward to it.
0: A huge thank you. I'm Trey Radles. This is Drive. We'll be right back.
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0: Trey Rader, your host, Double Drive. We got a few minutes. First of all, a big thank you again to David Nazario. That guy, he's awesome. He's a young guy too, man. What a resume. And I love the fact that he could just literally segue right from freestyle hip hop dancing into something that I thought was kind of interesting. If you're listening, that he's getting called up to Virginia as part of the Navy Reservists for this like 5-day seminar that by everything he stated is not exactly standard operating procedure. I don't know what that says, what that means, but we'll see. I'm very curious. I should have asked him this, but when they go do that, there's got to be some level of secrecy to some of the things they're doing. Or maybe it's just like, you know, they bring them in. It's just operational training. They're not really telling them anything. It's not like, hey, by the way, guys, we're going to invade Cuba in a few. You know, they don't even tell members of Congress who have classified a clearance anything. I've been in SCIFs, classified briefings with top military, and it's like everything you're telling us, I've already seen on Fox, CNN, and MSNBC. And it's good because everybody leaks it all the time. Anyway,
13: and the truth is sometimes they don't find out exactly what country they're going to be operating in until they're in the chopper and in the air.
0: It's too many leaks, too many risks. But I got to tell you, there is quite a bit of chatter regarding Cuba. And it's going to be interesting to see what unfolds in the next several weeks here. So in this quick segment, I just wanted to give you, again, another gift, the gift that keeps on giving. And it's A word salad, and it is back on the menu, everybody. It is back on the menu.
13: Are we eating lunch at Kamala's?
0: We are eating lunch at Kamala Harris's. She just is such a gift.
14: I'll speak for myself. None of us achieve success without that level of profound support and reinforcement.
15: Yes, yes.
14: Right?
13: Yes.
14: Around not only a memory of legacy and the path that, on which you stand that was, mm-hmm. was charted long before you,
15: mm-hmm.
14: but also giving you some sense of pride in what can be the destiny and was the destiny that so many fought for.
15: Yeah.
14: Right?
15: Yeah. Yeah.
0: Day two, Kamala Harris smoking way too much weed.
13: Not maybe just, they figure she'll do better if she's high.
0: Maybe. I mean, not just memory and legacy, but pride in what can be the destiny and was the destiny that many fought for. Let me just try that again.
16: It's her destiny.
0: I mean, that's destined to be destiny. Not just memory and legacy, but pride in what can be the destiny and was the destiny that many fought for. What was it? She's...
16: I think I knew a girl named Destiny once. Yeah.
0: That's who she got high with. Destiny, can you please pass that over? I'll leave you this one. You may have heard this last night. This, and then we wrap up.
14: They're trying to dumb people down.
0: Uh-huh.
14: With the assumption that people don't have any interest beyond what they've already seen. Think about that.
17: Oh, yeah, the algorithm.
14: Right, but the algorithm suggesting, I have no more interest because I'm looking at this yellow flower. I'm only interested in yellow flowers.
17: So here's more yellow flowers.
14: As though my brain can't handle the fact that there may be a pink flower.
17: Right.
14: That I might be interested in looking at. Mm-hmm. Right? And so part of it is
0: understanding. I can't do it.
18: Have you ever smoked?
19: I have.
18: Okay.
19: Like and I inhaled. I did inhale.
0: That cackle.
13: It's on every clip.
0: Every single one.
13: Yeah.
0: We're going to take a break and be back. I'm Trey Reed. Let's drive.
20: Fox News, I'm Tom Rigotti. Former American Idol contestant Caleb Flynn has been found guilty for the murder of his wife, Ashley, after Flynn made a 911 call alleging someone broke into their home and shot her. Defense attorney Patrick Mulligan on how his client reacted.
21: He was upset, and I understand that because I think he had expectations, and, it's disappointing.
20: Flynn's sentencing is scheduled for October 5th. He faces up to life in prison without parole. The country's leading AI companies have signed a safety accord with the Trump administration.
22: The president walked out to the White House driveway to join tech leaders about a new AI pledge to safely advance the cutting-edge technology. Meta CEO Mark Zuckerberg says that means ensuring robust internal and external controls.
20: That's Fox's Jared Halpern at the White House. 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
24: Good evening, Southwest Florida. Isolated showers fizzling out tonight, leaving behind a partly to mostly cloudy sky. Looking ahead towards your Wednesday morning, we will start the day with temperatures in the low to mid 70s. Another mostly cloudy start to the day with a few showers possible in the morning. I do expect the higher rain coverage to be later tomorrow afternoon into the evening as scattered storms roll in from the south towards the north with afternoon high temperatures in the mid to upper 80s. I'm Wink News Weather Authority meteorologist Josh Green.
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0: Trey Radel, your host of The Drive. Name, image, and likeness. Our federal government, now the U.S. Senate at least, is now creating rules. They've just passed what they call the Protect College Sports Act. And this is Congress's attempt to write one, like, national rule book for the NCAA and the conferences. The concept here is good, where they want to just create uniformity. They don't want, you know, 50 different states with 50 different rules on NIL laws and how. By the way, let me just take a step back too. So, name, image, and likeness. What this does is it allows men and women playing college sports to receive income, and I think it's insane that we went so many decades without paying these athletes or allowing them to get paid. Really, now you could say, oh well, they got scholarships. These, especially the dudes, especially the football players, put their bodies on the line while making the schools and the NCAA in general, and by the way, TV networks, billions of dollars, billions, and they weren't allowed to go ever get paid. The basic concept is this. It allows a college athlete to get paid based on their name, image, and likeness. They're not like, hi, I'm the quarterback for this team, and here I'm here in uniform. It could be all kinds of different ways for them to get paid, including like working, where you got a popular volleyball player, football player, basketball player, whatever, and they would be able to do like commercials for a local restaurant, or they would be able to go on social media and post things for a local business and receive income for that. And the way that it was before is you weren't allowed. I just think it's such a sin that for so many years you have these college athletes that do this for free. Again, scholarship, I get it. But they're not getting paid. They're not receiving income. And all of them are hoping for a big payout when they get to the pros. And then they get injured. And then their career is done. So I just, as a free market capitalist, I think that first of all, they should be able to absolutely go out, get paid, work, use their name, image, and likeness, and more. And I understand the intent here that the U.S. Senate has passed. The House has not passed this. I don't even know if it's going to get through the House. But the Senate passed this in a pretty big numbers, 77-22. One of our senators, Rick Scott, did not vote for it. He voted against it. Now I'll get to that. So this replaces all of the NIL laws with one federal standard. And lets athletes get paid, lets the school share athletic revenue with players, by the way. There's a cap on that. And again, overall, you've got rules on transfers, eligibility, even agents who want to participate, and conference moves, meaning like going from Atlantic to the SEC, something like that. So the transfer thing, I can't believe how they had it before where – it's pretty shocking. Like somebody could come to a school, get paid millions, and they'd be like, I'm out, bye. I do believe that, in fact, let me give an analogy here with TV news and why they have non-competes. The justification for that, I'm just drawing on my own experience in TV, but it could be TV, radio, any kinds of entertainment stuff where you're on TV. So the TV station is putting your face up on a billboard. They're putting you in commercials And they're paying all kinds of money to do that. They hire the crew to shoot you. They put you up on billboards. They put you up on TV. They're paying for the TV time. They're paying for the radio time and more. And essentially what they're doing is investing in you. And they're saying, we're spending all of this money to make you our big, bright, shiny object and product that we want people to come and visit. So we're paying you for what you do, and we're also investing in you on top of that, and we expect some degree of loyalty. And that's why you have contracts in general, and then you'll also have non-compete contracts, which are not quite as strong as they used to be, where, you know, if you work for the local CBS station, you can't just tomorrow go and work for the local NBC station and compete with who you were with. So in a similar type of comparison here, as I understand it, it was really easy to just get up and leave your college. And again, if you have your university, they're paying money. When you go hit the gym, when they're training you, they're coaching you and all of that, that's an investment into the athlete. So I do think that there could have, should have been, and in this at least, will be some regulations on that. Player pay, it keeps this a revenue share that they've got with the students. This when you go through this, the money that comes in is the sports revenues, TV, tickets, donations. And back to the transfers, undergrads get a 1-year free transfer. A second transfer means you got to sit out a year. So that's kind of the sting there doing that. Agents, they made rules for agents, and they actually, it's kind of interesting, they cap them. They say that if you're an agent in here, we're capping you at 5%. Now, I don't want to use the word the real world or the world outside of the government regulating it, agents can do 10, 15%. It just depends on, you know, how you negotiate with them. But in here, they're capping it. The coaches, there is a, if anyone understands college football, there's a Lane Kiffin rule. This is a guy who left Ole Miss, goes to LSU. And what this rule says is that coaches cannot jump to another head coaching job during the season. And it also limits how some schools can pay coaches from non-sports revenue sources. So as I get into this, you start to see, like, wait a second here. There's a whole lot more than just the NIL stuff. And again, I absolutely believe that athletes should be able to go out and make revenue. Go make money. You know, you're the one putting your body on the line for this sport. You're making everybody money. You should be able to get paid in some way, shape, or form. But this bill then gets into coaches, when they can go. It gets into the conferences, the big money conferences, SEC, Big Ten, et cetera. They're capped. They say you can only have 20 schools. And a school that leaves a power conference, these big ones, faces restrictions, including time is being an independent before you jump to any other conference. So Senator Rick Scott, by the time we go through all of this, he's a no. And his concerns are, I think, pretty logical and pretty sound. He's quoted as saying this is massive federal intervention into college sports. And it goes way past name, image, and likeness. He wanted a narrow bill, not full of the federal takeover of, again, conferences, coaches, revenue, caps, too much revenue, too little revenue. And by the way, there is some spending in it. He says that this is $200 million of new spending for some schools, and that adds to our national debt because the money that goes from the government, NCAA schools and more, is part of this. And he also adds, again, these are for the people into college sports, which I'm not huge into, but I understand some of it. So he says the bill does not fix the problems that we've had here in Florida because FSU and Miami have looked at leaving. They're in the ACC now and going into the SEC or the Big Ten. So you're looking at basically the big Southern schools, Big Ten, that's Ohio and a bunch more. So Senator Scott is not keen on it at all. He says, quote, "We don't need federal law that forces schools to lose revenue if they want to change their conference." And again, he's looking at FSU and Miami for that. And also says this is ridiculous, dictating when schools can change coaches or not. And something else that he wanted in it was a ban on men competing in women's sports. We're going to take a break. Be back. I'm Trey Radel. This is The Drive.
2: 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Right all along.
23: Peak season. A wave in the Atlantic. A disturbance in the Caribbean. A storm in the Gulf. Not every system threatens Southwest Florida, but every system gets watched by Wink meteorologists who live here, who've ridden out the same storms you have. Every advisory, every shift in the track, every hour it matters. When the tropics turn, turn to Wink. Wink News, the weather authority.
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2: 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Except Iran. It probably won't work there. Or North Korea.
0: Trey Radel, your host of The Drive. I love the Allman Brothers. That's actually just one of them. I don't even know which one. It's the end of the night. Trey Radel, your host of The Drive. Let's just start again. Here we go. Byron Donalds, David Jolly facing off. And now Byron Donalds has dropped an ad hitting David Jolly.
5: Good.
0: Before we get to it, what do you think it might be? You think it's going to be about, like, his hypocrisy? He used to vote this way. Now he votes that way. It's actually an interesting nugget, if you will, that they found in opposition research. And let me play it, and then we'll discuss the strategy behind it.
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18: 2010. Deepwater Horizon. The worst oil spill in American history. While Florida was still cleaning up, lobbyist David Jolly was already cashing in. Just months after the spill, Jolly was in Washington, pressuring Congress to expand drilling off the Florida coast. Over $5 million in Billings. It's all right here in Jolly's own lobbying records. David Jolly. He took the money. Florida paid the price.
0: It's offshore drilling. I still kind of go both ways in this. Like,
13: well, I like that it's something new. Is it relevant enough?
0: Yeah. How, like, do you know how few people lived here in Florida compared to today in 2010? Like, It's a while ago.
16: Do people still care about that?
0: And that's so why this is interesting to me is I do think that it falls into this category. Something we talked a little bit about of Byron Donalds in so many different areas right now is looking to hang with me. He's not a moderate at all. Byron Donalds is as conservative as they come. But there are ways that you shape up your brand to be more appealing to others. And you can use the word moderating himself or going through a little brand transition, if you will. And I'm going to come back to oil. But what we've seen, I just got a text, a political text today. And smack on top of about every printed or digital piece of content that Byron puts out now, it says endorsed by who? Hint, not Donald Trump. Ron DeSantis. DeSantis endorsed Byron Donalds. And that's in his TV spots. It's everywhere. DeSantis endorsed Byron Donalds. And that's because Ron pulled a lot of independents and, yes, Democrats. And Byron Donalds also removed a lot of the Trump imagery and Trump the word Trump from his website. You don't see a lot of that at all now. Now, the Byron team say, look, this is just a transition. We want to put in more of this content. We wanted people to see this. Yeah. Okay. Okay. Sure. Look, by the way, I get it. And in fact.
13: And everybody does it.
0: Yeah. And by the way, I don't think that there are any Republicans out there, the most hardcore a Trump person who's like, oh, that's a bunch of bull crap. Why would he do that? Like, look, in life. There are certain ways that you do things, and it's in our relationships, it's in the dynamics in the office. Think about who you go to work with every day, how you communicate with one person and totally different with another. It's life. It's what we do. I also believe you pick and choose your battles too. That is something that took me a while to learn. As a younger man, I'm going to battle with everyone over everything. No.
13: That's the advice you get for years, and eventually you realize that it was right all along.
0: Yeah. Oh, okay. Branding.
13: There we go.
0: There you go.
13: I got it in there.
0: Yeah. Like, there are times where, somebody wants to fight about someone. No, you're right. Right. I know you're wrong in my head. But anyway, so overall, Byron Donalds is picking and choosing certain aspects of his campaign where he is just kind of softening certain things and shoring up others. Okay. Now back to this, the oil thing, hitting anybody with being a lobbyist is usually pretty good. It's always going to have that kind of stank attached to it. That's a professional term, by the way. And him, though, hitting David Jolly, expanding offshore drilling, I can only think that it is an appeal to obviously any coastal Republican. I mean, if you live anywhere near the water, you don't want to, generally speaking, you don't want to walk out onto the beach and see big oil rigs. The independents, Democrats, also are going to be, generally speaking, opposed to this. Democrats, definitely. Independents, yeah, I don't know how the issue polls. I'm going to presume that they pulled this, and like, it's a professional operation. There's no way they didn't. You don't just launch ads on a state level without getting data. And so what the data must be saying is that, yeah, this is still something that really bothers people. But again, what it's really about is a different type of crowd that Byron Donalds wants to reach out to try to win over. Again, elections these days really are more than ever about simply turning your base out. I think that because we have so many, like a million more or whatever it is these days, registered Republicans over Democrats, that Byron believes that Republicans, even those who didn't vote for him in the primary, are still going to come home. They're going to vote Republican. And I, I, I think that he's confident enough in that that he can then begin to pursue these other issues, and that's why you see him hitting David Jolly on this. I will, again, to just play devil's advocate to myself, though, how many people, you say Deepwater Horizon, wasn't that a Mark Wahlberg film? And if you're really old, you're like, wasn't Marky Mark in that? Cat doesn't even get it. Mark Wahlberg in the, I mean, this must be very late 80s or very early 90s, was a rapper. Go, we don't have time to get through now. When we get off the show, we're out of here in a few minutes. Good Vibrations. I promise you'll recognize this song. It's just those good vibrations. And that is my horrible imitation of
16: it. I'm not sure I want to know the song now.
0: Oh, you'll love it. It's pretty bad rap. But anyway, yeah, he was known as Marky Mark and the Funky Bunch. There's your pop culture reference, everybody, for this hour. So, yeah, they made that a movie, Deepwater Horizon. I never saw it. So, but Deepwater Horizon was the rig that fell apart. BP, I believe, had it, and it was a mess.
13: I have a hard time watching movies where I know how it comes out.
0: I lived through that. I'm good.
13: Yeah. Like, did you watch any of the movies on 9/11? No, I know how that comes out.
0: Yeah. This commercial, while it references things that go back a long time, what they're getting at here is really just to paint a picture about a man that you cannot trust. Crazy stat. Up until only a few weeks ago, it was like 40% of the electorate had no idea who David Jolly was. By the way, that brings up another aspect of this, which is what if you just don't even talk about him? Now, you really can't do that. That would be way too cautious of an approach. And what's really going to happen here is I believe the hammer's going to come down even more. I don't know what the Donald's team has planned in terms of phases of Oppo.
13: They have to hit the hypocrisy.
0: Well, I mean,
13: they have to.
0: Here's an ad.
5: If you like your health care plan, you can keep your health care plan. Period.
6: I'm David Jolly. Now my opponent and her cronies are saying things they know aren't true. Here are the facts. I want to balance the budget. She wants government to spend more. I'm for lower taxes. She's repeatedly favored higher taxes. She supports Obamacare. I don't. I'm David Jolly, and I approve this message because Pinellas needs someone to look out for our interests, not President Obama's.
0: So that is David Jolly running for Congress as a Republican, vehemently opposed to Obamacare, supported the total defunding of Planned Parenthood, was an avid supporter of the Second Amendment, and now has flipped. I mean, I'd still stick with the numbers. Between the age of 40 and 53, that man has changed every single belief he's ever had. And it's really important to note belief. You know, it's not like, oh, I evolved on this piece of legislation. No, he has changed all of his moral and political values, every single one. Maybe I just wrote a commercial. I'm pretty good at that stuff. Anywho.
13: We'll send it to Byron.
0: Yeah. I think that the hammer's going to come down even more. They're going to define this guy before he has a second, especially with the very little money he has, to define himself. You always want to define your opponent before they can define themselves.
13: I could say for every dollar he spends on himself trying to promote himself, Byron has $10 to hammer him with.
0: Literally. Yep. And bury him. That does it for us here this evening. I'm Trey Radel. That was The Drive. Mark Levin's up next.
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8: 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Right all along.
11: Defending the investigations. I'm Lisa Lacera, Fox News. Former special counsel Jack Smith appearing before the Senate Judiciary Committee as lawmakers questioned whether the probes of President Trump were politically motivated.
12: Smith charged Trump with attempting to overturn the 2020 presidential election and storing classified documents at his Palm Beach estate. Both cases were thrown out after the Supreme Court said sitting presidents enjoyed broad immunity. Republicans say Smith obtained physical copies of nearly 4,800 checks written by Americans who sent small dollar donations to support Trump from 2019 to 2023, though it's unclear why Smith needed them. Lawmakers pressed Smith on why he received toll phone records from members of Congress, which included phone numbers, time, date, and length of calls, but not what was said.
11: Fox's David Spunt in Washington. The leaders of the country's top tech firms met with President Trump today and signed off on an agreement that the president says will put guardrails on artificial intelligence, shrugging off concerns that the technology could end up in the wrong hands.
14: A good actor can do tremendous in terms of medical. It's already taking place. They're finding solutions to problems that they've never thought even possible. And they're coming up with medical solutions that are incredible. A lot of other things very positive. And a bad actor is going to get caught.
11: The CEO of Anthropic, who was at the meeting, continues to call for a slowdown on artificial intelligence, saying it has real risks. The remnants of Hurricane Polo bringing more rains to the southwest, where people are already dealing with flooding. The storm made landfall overnight in the Mexican state of Baja California, sir.
15: According to forecasters, the remnants could bring inches of rain to parts of Arizona, Utah, New Mexico, and Texas this week, with more than 30 million in the region at risk for flash floods.
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20: Hey, if you're listening to me right now and you're getting out of the car, you're getting off the couch, your knee hurts, or your ankle's starting to hurt, or maybe your back, or even your hip right now. You've done the physical therapy, the meds, the steroids, and now they're talking surgery? Surgery is a permanent move. You don't get a do-over, and a lot of us can't afford the weeks on the couch while we recover. And that's why I believe in what QC Kinetics is doing right here in Fort Myers. You see, they use your body's own tiny healing tools. They concentrate them and put them exactly where the pain is. It makes sense, right? They're not dabbling in regenerative medicine. They're actually doing it full-time. It's all they do. They're the pioneers, the nation's leaders. And that's why I'm telling you right now,